the Nina Simone song from that flick on. I love that fucking movie. Shout out to the Coen brothers. Shout out to the dude. And also, if you've never read the book, The Dude and the Zen Master, well, go to your bookstore and get it, because that's a good one. It's a long recorded conversation that was transcribed from Jeff Bridges and Bernie Glassman, a Zen master, and they sit in this like Jeff Bridges' like ranch in Montana and have like a conversation for 5 days, and then they turned it into a book, and they basically just talked about how the dude is a Zen master. And there's a whole chapter on like a chapter called like The Rug Really Ties the Room Together, and there's a chapter called That's Just Like Your Opinion, Man. And it is my opinion, and it is a superior qualified one, that it is a fucking great book. Also, this is a fucking great movie. So let's listen to some of the wonderful music put together to accompany that goddamn awesome film. Also, prior we had, speaking of awesome films, and Suspiria, it's not the first time you've heard me talk about it, and it won't be the last. Little bit of an obsession with me, but evidence of good taste too, maybe. The Thom Yorke score for, oh god, and I'm going to say this wrong, Luca Guadagnino's remake of Suspiria. God damn it, I love that score. And so that was not the title track, but close to. Suspirium from Suspiria. Yeah, and oh, what else do we have? We have Blonde Redhead 23, and Suspiria, and we had Tangerine Dream, and we had, oh, Pulp I Spy, and we had... And we had, I'm buffering you guys. Am I a bot? What's that all about? Just kidding. Okay, now I'm getting cheesy. Radio Valencia, thanks for listening to the meanderings of this hag's hot mind. And I'm going to get on to some music, I assure you. And here you go. Take my word for it.

Oh, Nina. So good. Okay, that was Nina Simone off the Big Lebowski soundtrack. I got a bad and that ain't good. And that was preceded by a little Blondie. And that was preceded by... That was preceded by Kraftwerk, I think. And something else. Now we're testing my memory. You like that anxiety-provoking music in the background? What's she gonna say? I don't know. In fact, I don't know most of the time. To quote Michael Scott in The Office, sometimes I start a sentence and I don't know where it's going, but I'm gonna find it along the way. Is that true? Okay, from that, I do know what's coming next on the decks, and it's the Smiths, and you're welcome. Hagri Happy Hour Radio Valencia. After that, we'll have some Echo and the Bunnymen, probably some Herb Alpert and the Tijuana Brass, and whatever else I feel like, and I think you're gonna love.

know, someone just asked me. Who's that? I'm here to tell you it's Herb Alpert and the Tijuana Brass. Hey, you're listening to Hag Riot Happy Hour, Radio Valencia. And that was Herb Alpert and the Tijuana Brass. Hey, surprise, surprise, it still is. I really like this record, so I'm going to keep it playing where I can hear it. And I think that you probably want the same thing. Oh my God. What wonderful news that we are of such like minds here. Radio Valencia is celebrating 16 years here recently. Salty 16. Sweet and sour. Salty, spicy, creepy, crunchy 16. What? Happy birthday, okay? So, on that note, we had Echo and the Bunny Man with Cutter. We had, so right now we have Herb Alpert and the Tijuana Brass. And let's see, we had the Smiths. You just haven't heard it yet, baby. We've got the Brass Are Coming. And now we got On the Decks coming up after this. We got some Electric Jug, because like I like to say, nothing says what the fuck is going on like a little Electric Jug. So we're going to get some Rocky Erickson and 13th Floor Elevators Rolling, and then some LCD Sound System, and then who knows what

also an amazing art show that I'm in. Just want to invite you to it. We're doing a little cocktails and walk through this art show at Southern Exposure with the Space Program. The show is called Lexica. It's pretty good. If I don't say so myself. I do say so. If I don't, then I mean to. Tonight over at Gray Area, Subset is doing their BYOB, Bring Your Own Beamer. Started by, is it Rafael Lozano? Is that the right name? Am I getting the artist name right? I don't know. A bunch of, you know, some friends of mine, some colleagues, and then just some really amazing people who have been involved in the AV scene going back to, like, rave days. An old club cult, like, old club culture, doing really rad interactive laser and CRT and LCD. Which will have an LCD sound system come up here in a second. But anyways, all kinds of different rad, beautiful projection art to check out. That's tonight at Gray Area on Mission 7. Is it 8 to 10? I think it's 8 to 10. If you show up at 8 o'clock, you can get in. So, you know, give or take. But look, you know, grayarea.org. You can get the info there. Anyways, let's see what else I got up my sleeve. Ooh, really cool event also at Gray Area this Saturday. Daisy Chain from Cyberspace. But Ambrose Tataris, like this rad drag virtual reality performance. Just like kind of mind-bendy project that Ambrose has been working on for like 2 years or something with curator Wade Wallerstein over there. So that should be pretty good. There's a matinee and an evening one. I'm doing the matinee because I have the artist talk at night. But anyways, that's enough, I think. What else? You guys, I know there's more, but anyways, have a beautiful day. Saying goodbye to you. Jesus Christ. I'm going to put on LCD sound system. Someone cut me off. I'm drinking horchata and I'm liking it too much. I don't know. Hagrai happy hour. It's anyone's guess. Also, I'm putting on 13th floor elevators, not LCD sound system, but I am putting them on after that.

0: OMG. It's OMD. Orchestric maneuvers in the dark. And speaking of maneuvers in the dark,
1: music for your tape recorder.
0: Or after dark? I don't know. Let me see. Let me check for signs of life on the waves. Let me see if I'm not alone in the studio. One moment. There you go.
1: I hope you will enjoy it.
0: All right.
2: Can you hear me?
0: I can hear you.
2: I can't hear me. I just hear music.
0: Well, this isn't something I can help you with. You're going to have to turn the volume up over there. You see? Can you hear? Can you hear?
2: I can now.
0: Great. Can you guys hear? I don't know if you can hear.
2: Yeah, I'm pretty sure they can.
0: No. You can't be sure of anything these days after hours.
2: No, you can't. We could be speaking under the void.
0: Yeah. I speak for these imaginary strangers. Yeah, in case you were wondering.
2: Imaginary fans.
0: Imaginary strangers.
2: Strangers, okay.
0: Tell me more about the imaginary fans after hours.
2: I can hear them cheering.
0: This is taking my mood way down into the toilet, guys.
2: After hours, I ruined it after the tamale and
0: you didn't ruin anything. You didn't ruin anything. We're gonna go into the cosmic nihilist part of the show. And, you know, it is a full moon in Pisces, and it is a lunar eclipse tonight, and it will be a blood moon, and it's starting in 2 hours, guys.
2: Can we see it from here in California?
0: Well,
2: I know they can see it in the Southwest, like Arizona and New Mexico.
0: Well, that doesn't concern us, because what I want to know is what's going to happen with the fog. And it remains to be seen. It's supposed to be the best eclipse. I told you this. It's supposed to be the best eclipse viewing, for another 23 fucking years, but we might not see it because of fog.
2: That's crazy.
0: Mm-hmm.
2: That is crazy. Well, we'll manifest no fog.
0: I'm not. No, you don't. No.
2: That doesn't work.
0: The internet astrologers say do not manifest on an eclipse.
2: Oh, really? Okay. I didn't know that.
0: I have... You guys, I'm feeling a little disoriented by the tamale and the horchata, and then the head spinning, confusing things coming out of this fine man's mouth, because I know I have told him this before.
2: Probably. Don't manifest on an eclipse.
0: I also don't use the word manifest, okay, because every bitch that used that word with me turned out to be crazy.
2: Yeah, no, you're right.
0: Yep. So,
2: doing on that QAnon hole back in the day.
0: No, they did not all, but no. But yeah, some people sure lost their fucking marbles.
2: They did. Yeah.
0: Yeah. Anyways, I'm keeping it not topical today, okay, as much as possible. But can you tell us what music we have coming up?
2: We have the Beastie Boys coming up next after OMD there.
0: Cool.
2: Yeah.
0: Well, let's listen. Thanks for picking out some songs,
2: no problem,
0: including Telegram.
2: Thank you.
0: Yes.

Wow, we are 6 minutes, but if I keep talking or if I talk really slow, then we'll just be 5 minutes to the top of the hour. You're listening to Hag Right Happy Hour. The pleasure is all mine. And Radio Valencia has always got you covered with 24/7 radio from the people for the people. And coming up in just a few is All Heck's Broken Loose. I'll hear you next week, or you'll hear me, and oh my God, I did. I drug it out. It's 555. Call your cheesy, witchy friends and tell them to make a wish. Actually, don't. Remember what After Hours and I said? Don't manifest on a lunar blood moon eclipse. Just kidding. This is your favorite cosmic nihilist in the neighborhood, and I don't give a shit, but enjoy seeing the sky turn magical colors tonight if the fog cooperates.

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2: DJ Queen.
0: If this is your very first time listening to Black on Black on Black, we're here every 6 p.m. to 8 p.m. on Mondays. And it's a show about a Bay Area native and a transfer from the city south. 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
2: being obscene.
0: Listen to the show to find out what's going on in the city, where to find it, and to learn about the local artists who make it all happen.
2: Sorry, I'm trying to keep a hold of my ears right now because my headphones are hella loud. So yeah. If someone can turn my headphones down, no idea which one they are, but you know, just like slide some down. I don't know. Oh, which one? Oh, I think that's the second one. Nope. Go back to the first one. Nope. The other direction. Go on the other side.
0: This is mine.
2: The first one. Try that first one.
0: Nigga,
2: that first one on that side.
0: This one?
2: Yes.
0: That's Shane, my guy.
2: Are you sure?
0: Yes, because I already fucked with that. I'm sorry, y'all.
1: So basically, my ears are just gonna like go off.
0: Your shit is over there.
1: Oh my god.
0: God damn. How long are you in the studio? I'm so sorry, y'all. We are being extremely unprofessional.
2: First of all, you didn't tell me any of that, so I don't know what you. You know what?
0: Let's
2: here we go. Hi, everyone.
0: Let's look past it because we have a very, very special guest today. While you work through your own fucking bullshit, our very special guest is Shane Zaldivar. Mm-hmm. And please say hi, Shane.
2: Hi. So Shane Zaldivar is a transgender educator, she, her pronouns, performer, and community advocate who has called the Bay Area home since 2014. So we're not even going to talk about the before time. Since 2020.
1: We will through the segment.
2: Since 2020, she has served as manager of training and education for the San Francisco Office of Transgender Initiatives, which is the only office of its sort of being in this country. She is the creator of Pop-Up Drag Queen, a public art and drag project. She has performed throughout the Bay Area since 2016 and has performed with Banda Sin Nombre since 2017. Shane is also a member of both the original 2018 cast and the 2025 revival cast of the Compton's Cafeteria Riot Play.
0: If you've not seen that,
2: get in there.
0: I mean, we went last year and it was just absolutely amazing. Breathtaking.
2: Amazing. They give you food.
0: Oh yeah, I didn't eat there.
2: Oh, I took that before. I took them shits down.
0: Damn,
2: they gave you a pancake and a sausage, boy. I was about it, and coffee.
0: Yeah.
2: In 2026, she received the Daphne Dorman Trans Artist Award and a Certificate of Honor from the San Francisco Board of Supervisors for her contributions to transgender visibility, culture enrichment, and public education. Across her work, Shane is committed to using storytelling to foster connection, visibility, and belonging, and she's one of our best friends.
0: Yes. We love Shane desperately.
2: Yeah.
0: And so,
2: with that being said, today's show, we are really centering talking about trans experience on all different types of level, whether that be from a personal activism level, where Shane has come in to talk about her experiences, whether that be on a more of a macro level, where we're thinking about political systems, institutions, how these things intersect with other isms, such as racism, and thinking about it on very vulnerable personal levels. And all of this is going to be rooted in Shane's experience, with commentary from how we may interact with, how we can be more supportive as allies, co-conspirators. And so just want to say thank you to Shane to coming in and offering.
0: Thank you, Shane.
2: Yeah.
0: This is so important to us. Like, it really, really is. I mean, if you all don't know this, if you're living on our fucking rock, because you also, if you haven't been listening to our show, we talk about these sorts of things. Mm-hmm. Trans people are under attack in America. They are.
2: Mm-hmm.
0: I mean, they've been consistently under attack for years now. Mm-hmm. And with this resurgence of this new shitty and terrible administration coming back into the office, mm-hmm. I mean, it's just gotten worse.
2: Yeah.
0: And so if we do not, as allies, do not provide a platform to talk about these sorts of things, then what the fuck are we doing?
2: Yeah, we all have to. We all have to start talking.
0: We have to do this. Because, you know, and one thing that I will always say is that no matter if you think this shit don't affect you, it will.
2: It will.
0: It will.
2: Yeah.
0: And cis women who are out there, you would need to get your fucking shit together because it affects you just as much as anybody else. Yeah. But anyways, I digress. I just want to say, like, it's incredibly important for us to have these sorts of conversations and to give people like Shane and any others, like, the platform to speak. You know, it's time.
2: Mm-hmm. And since this is going to be such a content heavy, we won't have a Black Happenings. Yeah. And I think we're going to only spotlight certain events in between the session. So just wanted, since we are having a show very much focused on sort of trans activities, trans liberation and activism, want to highlight, because welcome to Pride Week, bitches. Yeah. Welcome to Pride Week. If you are not ready, get ready.
0: Ready. I've been getting ready for weeks. I've been getting ready for weeks.
2: Do you? And also, we just want to remind people, like we always do, that trans is a riot, it is a march, it is a protest. It is not just about celebrating what we have won, but also talking about what we have left to win, right? Yeah. And so, just want to highlight that the trans march is this Friday. It's my favorite event that happens during Pride. It'll be 6 p.m. on Friday. It starts from Dolores Park and goes all the way downtown. Definitely come. We'll highlight some other things after certain segments, but just wanted to start already kicking down the door with just that.
0: Yeah.
2: And with that, you got a would you rather for us?
0: Yeah. I've been working on this would you rather for a minute. So I was like trying to finagle it somehow.
2: Finagle.
0: Yeah. Okay. So let me see if I've got it right. Okay. So would you rather start a foundation in which you're able to offer like political refugee safety within the U.S.? So like if you are just trapped in like a state that is definitively going against your rights constantly, and you want to be able to get out, you are like the head of this foundation of this organization that allows people to move into states that like better like fit their support, whatever. Right now, mind you, like the intricacies of this could be far more difficult. But yeah, or would you rather that, or would you rather like be the founder of a new political party that directly more aligns with like who we are? Because we admit that both, you know, the Democrats and Republicans can be very, very skewed and not very highly focused on a lot of different issues. Start your own political party that you know for a fact will gain popularity.
2: We are going to die.
0: Yeah, no, for sure.
2: Yeah. But I just want y'all. We will be assassinated.
0: Yeah. But you
2: what
0: know,
2: was the first option?
0: But you know for a fact that this political party will like eventually be so popular it will actually compete against and it
2: like how long?
0: until it's popular?
2: Yeah.
0: I can't say. Like you will just know. Or the first one is you are now like a foundation has been handed to you, like it's created where you are able to. It's a basically a political refugee organization.
2: Yeah.
0: We are able to get people out of states and stuff that are like directly affecting their rights and moving them into other states that will like better help them.
2: I mean, well, the thing is that with certain states, I mean, this is where like, do we just create sanctuaries in certain states and just hoard people there? That doesn't necessarily mean safer for the rest of us who are in our little enclaves, right? Now we're sort of like giving states to like people who can then just weaponize that and all of a sudden come and attack us all together. Like I feel in the long run, we're just making certain states deeper targets for the federal government. And the problem doesn't go away. Even though we are immediately helping people, we are creating sort of a situation in which now a lot of states will be able to gain power in a way that further like accelerates fascism and actually then puts whatever few states are doing this like really like they're really going to be targeted.
0: Well, I mean, in that instance, though, let's just look at, because like honestly, I think there'd be a lot of refugees in Texas, hella refugees coming out of Florida. There'd be a lot of people that are just getting the fuck out.
2: Yeah.
0: So that alone will affect the House of Representatives just because of population numbers alone. So I think that'll be helpful, you know?
2: Yeah, but that Senate, that... That's
0: no,
2: Senate.
0: I mean the Senate. The judicial courts
2: are going to be a fucking problem.
0: Yeah,
2: the court systems are going to be an issue.
0: Right. So I
2: hear that in the House of Representatives, but it heavily, like, really, really gives a lot of power in the Senate and the in our judicial system, which are life appointments,
0: yeah,
2: and circuit courts, where people are just gonna. I might just have to go ahead and give up my own life, I guess,
0: for the political party.
2: I guess I'm gonna give up my own life for the political party, because I'm gonna die. We are going to die, but that is that.
0: Probably
2: you're not gonna survive that,
0: Shane. And one of the reasons why I asked this question is because with me and Shane both being from the South,
2: yeah,
0: like, I personally sometimes feel like a political, refugee. Yeah. Sometimes I feel like that all the time.
2: Yeah, I've met people.
0: I got to get out.
2: Yeah.
0: And I stand 10 toes down on it.
2: Maybe I'll end up like Assata Shakur. Like, I'll get smuggled out to like Cuba or something somewhere.
0: You better hope.
2: Not Cuba. Somewhere else though.
0: Sure. Sure. What about you, Shane?
3: I think the instant gratification of helping people with
0: the first one
3: foundation feels good for me, because I know that at least helps people now, and I see your point with the long run, but I guess because I'm more attached to people's experience with that now, I'm like, alright, let's just help those people and put them somewhere where they feel safe now.
2: And I think there's a lot of funding going towards that right now from certain states. It's just the federal government is like really clamping down in ways that like really target the pot of money that's available to expand those services or even continue those services.
0: Right.
2: And I just feel like in the long run it won't achieve the kind of thing we actually need to achieve with just having another political party that rises to power and actually is like doing the work on behalf of people.
0: Yeah, I don't think
2: either one is a wrong answer.
0: No, there is no wrong.
2: I don't think either one.
0: This is one of those where like I'm having a really hard time picking, because oh my god, like if we did start like a political party that actually puts up a fight against like the Democrats and Republicans and does get elected versus whatever the fuck, what are they called, libertarians? I don't know. Like, you know, it actually like becomes another party, like that is like world changing, because whatever happens in the U.S. like affects the world. On the other end, that instant gratification would be really nice.
2: Which one are you choosing?
0: I don't know.
3: I like the second option in that, like, it kind of, like, the way you're describing it now, it, like, insinuates that there's, like, fight associated with it, right?
0: Yeah.
3: Where there's, like, an active pushback against what's happening now.
0: So
3: there's more of a guardrail for the folks who would go to those foundations to begin with. And I feel like, historically, that's what's worked. So more of, like, an uprising of sorts, like, collectively.
2: Yeah.
3: So at least in the historical context, there's some like, potential for a great outcome if like, fight is attached to option two.
2: Yeah.
0: I will say, I think I'm going to only select option one just because I have a kid.
2: Yeah.
0: And death is imminent with the other one.
2: Yeah, death is imminent. On the come up will be so real, though. Because
0: no, the come up will be real.
2: It's like to get to a level that is of where you actually are official party at the federal level, you're going to have so many different wins that gather people, and that's going to be a beautiful
0: And it's amazing. It's absolutely amazing. But I'm like, if I was, not only if I was childless but didn't want kids.
2: I think it'd be
0: easier for me to make that decision, but I just don't see a way for us to be able to cement and solidify a party like that without being hunted down by the
2: CIA. No, there's no way. You're gonna die.
0: Yeah.
2: There's for sure.
0: And
2: for
0: I can't.
2: Like, you were, there's only one path. Either you're gonna die or Assata Shakur is gonna be your pathway.
0: Right.
2: That's what I'm hoping.
0: Yeah. I mean, it's almost like Shane said, it's almost like a revolution.
2: It is.
0: That's what you're doing.
2: It would absolutely be a revolution.
0: It's a revolution.
2: Because we are a two-party system.
0: Yeah.
2: You are upheaving that. You are absolutely destroying as norm. It is going to take a revolution.
0: Yeah. Yeah.
2: Do you want a revolution? A revolution.
0: Okay. All right. We're going to get into our first piece of music.
2: Yeah.
0: And just so y'all know, our music selections are actually going to be kind of short today because we have a lot to talk about. Mm-hmm. What are your first plan?
2: Well, I just want to talk a little bit about the playlist because Shane put it together.
0: Yes, you did, Shane.
2: This opening,
0: there's
2: two opening ones I added just because yours go really good with the other segment.
0: Yeah.
2: But they're keeping in line that this playlist is making space for parts of the queer and trans experience that don't always get centered during Pride. And Pride is absolutely absolutely, as Shane was putting it, a celebration of joy, resilience, and survival.
4: Yeah.
2: But the queer experience often includes feelings of longing, loneliness, rejection, desire, and the lifelong search for belonging in a world that often tells us people that we are too much, not enough, or simply not who we know and ourselves to be.
4: Yeah.
2: And so this is really hitting on all of those different notes. I listened to a majority of this. It's beautiful. We're going to start with two songs that I just added at the very beginning. So first that we're gonna have is Love Is by Honey Dijon featuring Camila Waheed. Enjoy, everyone.
0: Yeah.
2: What's happening?
4: You're doing great.
2: I hate this.
4: Is the music up, bro, on the thing?
2: Shut up.
4: You're doing great.
5: They say love is love. He loves me platonically, yet romantically I'm floored. His love language is touch, and I need more. They say love is love. Say love is love is the message that lives in my core. I dance for love, I work for love, I am love, mi amor. Agape, eros, take my hand. Are you sure? No worries, duck and hide when you're by my side. My wonder twin, my best friend, my filia diverse, extended to the metaverse. Love was never meant to hurt. Love is love. Love is a state of mind. What I give is what I get. What I think, I attract. So I think of you, my love. You are a whisper upon my full lips, a crush, mysterious prince or princess, non-binary, legendary, your twist is my type. For love, I fight or take flight if you ain't loving me right. I love in a way most ain't ready for. You breathe out, I breathe in. You breathe in, life begins. Now don't get it twisted. I love me some me. I ain't going front. It was a lesson well learned. Scars once earned, now fuel for the only well deserved. They say love is love. Love is an energy, 528 HC frequency vibrating through me. Loving you is easy. The ultimate test is to love thy enemy, and I love you all. Watch me work this love is the reason my head is held high. DJ Love helped me survive, so I let go. My love has no pride. They say love is love.
6: They say love. They say love. They say love.

0: with Black on Black on Black. You're here with D Fantastic
1: and DJ Queen and me,
2: Shane Zaldivar.
0: Yes. Thank you for joining us, Shane. This is our last Pride Month episode because, to be quite frank, we'll be recovering next Monday.
1: Yeah, so. We will not be here.
0: Nah. We'll probably do this as a replay.
1: Yes.
0: But I just wanted to let y'all know in case you were like looking to tune in. Nah, we're done.
1: No. Yeah. I mean, we'll come back afterwards. Like, we're not done.
0: We will come back. Yeah, yeah. I mean, I'm going on vacation for a couple weeks, but yes.
1: Yeah, yeah. I will be back.
0: Yeah, exactly. So I kind of wanted to go over just like some quick statistics about the trans experience in the U.S. So as of 2025, 2.8 million people ages 13 plus identify as trans. Among transgender adults, roughly one-third identify as trans women, one-third as trans men, and one-third as non-binary. So it's like one-third each. And this is interesting. So in regards to where most trans individuals live in regions of the U.S., that would be the South is actually the most, with around 722,000 people there.
1: That's interesting.
0: I know, right? I was like, this
2: I
0: is...
2: I was expecting that statistic.
0: Right. I was like, I have to say this, right?
1: Living covertly?
0: I don't know.
1: Maybe. Interesting. Okay. Yeah.
0: The second will be the West over here with 556,000.
1: Yeah.
0: Then the Midwest, 455,000, and then the last is the Northeast at 411,000.
1: So interesting. I mean, it's the same, like, where majority of Black people live, right?
0: Right.
1: Is in the South as well.
0: Yeah. So, yeah. And then this is interesting, that kind of plays into that, which has me thinking. The race and ethnicity distribution of adults and youth who identify as transgender is very similar to just the U.S. population overall. So race and ethnicity estimates for adults and, you know, the report that they had reflects trends from prior research that found Latinx people or Latine people, American Indian or Alaska Native, and biracial multiracial groups appear more likely to identify as transgender than white people, with Black people being the least likely to identify as trans, according to this data.
1: Maybe to self-identify.
0: Right.
1: Yeah.
0: Yeah. There's a lot to kind of dive into that if you want to kind of dive into that if anyone has thoughts on those stats in particular.
1: Yeah.
0: But I just kind of want to highlight that.
1: Yeah. You know? And so I think what we want to do is like strike a good chord with maybe providing a little bit of statistics and then diving into like real life experiences.
0: Yeah.
1: And so Shane, I want to kick it over to you. Can you tell us a little bit about yourself and your journey to understanding your own gender identity and the nuances of that?
3: Yeah, I think, you know, for me, when I think back of like growing up, I think the instances of just recognizing that I was different was other people telling me I was different, right? Like, you know, just kind of being more myself and being told like, oh, you're not supposed to do that, like girls do that, or being teased and ridiculed in that way. So just kind of constantly being faced that whatever I was doing inherently was not fitting into what I was supposed to be doing. And that happened both in Belize, that happened in Florida. These are the places I grew up in. And yeah, just kind of navigating that was hard because like there was a part of me that wanted to fit the bill, you know, when it came to making my family happy, making life easier for myself with connecting with other schoolmates, with being able to have the childhood I saw other kids getting to have. But I was like such a visible and easy target in just the ways that I was, whether it was my voice was high pitched, I was just more effeminate in nature. I lean towards feminine things, and you know, at the time I didn't have the language around transgender.
1: Yeah,
3: like, I kind of knew

0: what you're supposed to be doing. You know, and I know, like in the South, like there's this very, very consistent idea of what femininity is supposed to be. And so that just the combination of it all is, is, must have been really, really difficult for you, you know? And it's really interesting to see with little kids how, tribalism is, it develops very early on, you know? And I mean, I'm fortunate to say that I, you know, we live in a place where, a lot of, schools and everything are very, very inclusive and not pushing any sort of gender norms or anything like that. But does it still happen? Yeah, you know. But it was worse when we were growing up.
1: Yeah.
0: In the 90s, it was much, much worse.
1: Yeah. Yeah. I think we all do get subjected to these like ridiculous norms, right? That are predetermined before any of us ever got here.
0: Yeah.
1: Are ancient and archaic. Kind of don't evolve with the times. Even though life has evolved, sort of what modern life is, but with, there's nothing like having not having the language to describe yourself, and then having people tell you the language to describe yourself is like it's like a really traumatic thing that I think a lot of kids and younger people go through.
0: Yeah,
1: that adults also equally go through as well.
0: Yeah,
1: I mean, I'm curious, Shane, because I definitely heard you talk about sort of like you started noticing those differences and like being and cueing into it and being harder to hide. When did you start thinking about it as things you needed to hide? Like, when did you start recognizing that these differences are things that needed to be hide? And how did you, like, just sort of, like, when that started for you?
0: Yeah.
2: I mean, as far back as I can remember, really, because, like, I think, you know, it's as typical and common with, like, you know, queer, trans people. Like, you look down the Barbie aisle and they tell you you're not supposed to look at that. Mm-hmm. You know, experience is similar to that, but I remember navigating school in particular, right? Like, as a child and as a young person, like, school is so much of where you spend your time.
1: Yeah.
2: And you're dealing with a bunch of strangers, essentially kids, but they learn from their parents and, you know, what is it when I go to school and I have to, like, go home and ask, like, content warning or whatever. Like, I have to be like, hey, mom, what does faggot mean?
1: Yeah.
2: You know? And, like, that word came up for me in my upbringing as young as, like, third grade.
0: Yeah.
2: You know? And before that, it was just like, you know, Shane is such a girl. And it was done in a way that was not warm or inviting, right?
0: Right.
2: So me recognizing that that was the sort of thing that people were going to land on, and that came with all the different mistreatment, you know. It was just very early on that I knew that I had to behave a certain type of way in order to mitigate some of how I was going to be treated in these spaces.
1: Yeah. Basically asking for acceptance without directly asking for it, doing the actions to think that bring exception.
2: I guess it's more just like being quiet. I think that was really hard about my upbringing. Like, I feel like I didn't have more conversations with other people until later in my life, because I knew if I opened my mouth in third grade with, like, don't get me wrong, like, I'm queer, so, like,
1: yeah,
2: at a young age, I'm going to show the signs of being queer, but at the same time, as a survival tactic to avoid getting, you know, mistreated or taunted or, like, and simultaneously have to do cursive and my homework, you know, like, whatever, it was a sense of, like, if I just stay quiet, like,
1: keep my head down.
2: Yeah.
1: I'll make it through.
2: And I did that for a very, very long time.
0: Sorry. That's hard. And in those moments when you found yourself being quiet, was it, you know, were you just trying to find your community or your friends? And did you find yourself trying to, like, befriend more boys, you know, when you were growing up, just to somehow fit in? Or was it like a whoever?
1: Or was it just keep to yourself, no one kind of thing?
0: Yeah.
2: Those Floridians were rough.
0: Yeah, I can imagine.
1: Yeah, also in the context of all this being in Florida.
0: Yes, remember, this is in Florida, y'all.
2: Like, I feel like when I started hearing more about the articles of Florida Man, I was like, I knew those people as, like, my classmates, and I know their kids, and so, like, I was like, this is not shocking or surprising. I mean, don't get me wrong, there was, like, a few friendships I would have, but then those would be complicated. So, for example, like, if they were other boys,

0: because there was a likelihood that I had crushes on them.
1: Right, so I had
0: to navigate a sort of sense of like, yeah, you're my friend, and I already know at a very young age what it is to be attracted to somebody, and I can't say anything about it.
1: Right, right. Yeah, no, that adds another layer of complexity. Especially when we're, you know, we talk about like kids things, right? Where you're like doing sleepovers, you're doing whatever, right? There's almost like this inherent thought of like, oh yeah, if you have just an all-girl or an all-boy sleepover, you know, to be safe, whatever.
2: My parents were like, nah. It didn't matter if it was an all-girl.
1: Right.
2: My parents were always like, nope. My mom was like, is there a man that lives in that house? You can't go.
1: Right.
2: You can't go. Is there an uncle that sometimes visits that house? You can't go.
1: Yeah. No, it's sleepovers have gotten complex. I won't dive into that now.
2: That's trauma.
0: One funny experience that comes up for me that I didn't remember but my mom told me about was in second grade there was a boy, and funny enough I do remember the crush. His name was Isaac Carvajalino.
1: Oh,
2: he only got full name.
0: Let me tell you, those crushes even at a young age were intense.
1: Oh no, for sure. I remember my first crush, first name and last name.
2: I do too.
3: Well, they were so uninvited. I'm like, oh my god.
1: Oh yeah.
3: Every hug, every like,
2: so stupid.
3: Oh,
2: every conversation. So
1: deeply,
2: so
1: deeply unrequited. Yeah. No, fuck that nigga.
2: Damn, we don't even get the story. You just go ahead.
0: I could be there with you. Yeah, so what ended up happening is that and again, my mom told me this story. I totally forgot. I wrote a letter to him saying how I wanted to marry him.
1: Ooh.
0: And
1: spicy.
0: This is over second grade.
1: It's very cute.
2: But
0: they called the parents in because of it.
1: Right.
0: So they called in his parents. They called in my mom.
1: Right.
0: And it was a whole thing. And this part I didn't know about. Like, I don't even remember writing the letter, for being honest.
1: Right. Yeah.
0: But it was a situation that they were, like, called in for a conversation.
1: Yeah.
0: I think the other parents brought it up. And my mom was like, they're fucking 6 years old. Like, this is just how they say they care about each other. Like, this is not a reason to take me out of my work.
1: Yeah.
0: This
1: is real.
0: But I mean, if I reflect on myself at that time, I meant what I said.
2: You experienced love.
0: But that's the type of things that were like kind of happening even at a young age where like I might have not thought of all the dynamics I think about now, but that's like a version of an example of how it existed.
2: That is fucking intense.
1: Yeah.
2: Well, now connecting that to present day, Shane, what motivated you to become involved in advocacy or activism? Was it that letter?
0: My denial from Isaac is why I am an activist today. No, I think like once I kind of got the picture for myself that I am trans, that I'm queer to begin with, not necessarily just trans, that there's still so much to fight for.
2: And what order did it come in for you? Because like there's sexual orientation, and then there's like did the realization of queerness come first or trans come first?
0: I think for me, if I'm being honest, like I recognized that I was attracted to men, boys, right away.
2: Okay.
0: Like I knew I'm supposed to be, you know, married to Sarah or Jane, and here I am looking at Isaac real hard. And I knew like inherently like that was not okay. Once I got the sense of that, I didn't necessarily attach, like, I didn't know what gender expression was, but I know that I was expressing myself effeminately.
2: Mm-hmm.
0: Like, I could enter into a new school. We moved all the time, so I had new schools. Instantly open my mouth, talk, faggot.
1: Yeah.
0: So, you know, like, I think in that, there was me just naturally being myself, but for me, I was holding on to like, I'm gay, I gotta. The hardest one was Belize because I went to school there, and it's Catholic schools, and I went to an all boys school for high school.
2: Oh,
0: mind you, that was my favorite year of high school. Like, really fun. I have my best memories there, but leading up to it, like, I remember the panic
2: the anxiety
0: that summer leading to my first year of high school, because I'm like, I know I'm going through puberty right now.
1: Yeah.
0: How the fuck am I going to handle this with these boys next to me in their uniforms?
1: Right.
0: Anyway.
1: I can only imagine.
0: So I held on to
2: this
0: that.
2: Such a traditional queer story.
1: Yeah.
0: But then it was in college when I got to like play with gender expression, like Halloween costumes.
1: Yeah.
0: I did drag.
1: Yeah.
0: And that was a really big moment for me. I remember the first time I did drag, like after I came off the stage, it was like really raw. Like my friends saw me and I kept saying like, that felt so good. That felt so good. They were like worried about me. I get it.
1: Yeah.
0: But even I wasn't prepared for that. It was this overwhelming sense of like, there's something here.
1: Yeah.
0: And at that time, I thought it was drag. So I did drag in Miami, and I came and moved here and pursued drag. Then it was here I learned more about trans people, was exposed to that community, and was like, oh, fuck.
1: Right.
0: Ding, you know?
1: Right.
0: And it was a slow thing. It was very much like, let me try this on. And then it was kind of like, you know, so and that's just how it worked out for me. You know, I think everybody has their different journey of that. And I think when I look back to like, I think as a kid, I did always think like, if I could press the magic button to be a girl, that would have been the easiest thing. But that was kind of the only sort of thought I can land on that makes me feel like I maybe had a sense of connection to what I'm doing now.
2: Do you think if you had more exposure to the language around the trans identity and what that looked like, that would have been a very positive and welcoming and helpful thing earlier on in your life?
0: I think so. You know, like seeing kids having that now, like I you know, I know there's a lot of like controversy with that, and like I think being a parent in any situation is just going to be hard.
1: It's hard as hell, man.
0: You know, so like I can only imagine. But I think for me, being exposed to different figures of that, I think I would have been able to at least explore that earlier for myself, because like the moment I would lean into anything feminine, slap on the hand, I'm not allowed to do that.
1: Right.
0: So it didn't really give me the room to even imagine that possibility. I kind of saw myself as like, well, I guess I'm going to wear button-ups and, you know, I don't know.
2: The long sight.
0: You know, like, I have to be a man, so this is what it is.
1: Right.
0: And just kind of have to exist in, like, finding the best possible path of that. So for me, like, finally being gay in college in Miami, that was fun and I had a good time. But there was a whole other thing that happened when I did drag for the first time.
1: Right. No, that makes sense. I'm wondering if it was almost like when you did drag for the first time, almost like a sense of like coming home finally, you know? Because I can imagine that you might have felt like, oh my God, like this is it. Like this is actually me. You know,
0: it's so funny because God, the wig I had was dusty. The clothes I had was bad. But I looked in that mirror and you couldn't tell me otherwise. Like I had legs for days.
1: Yeah.
0: That's for sure.
1: Yeah.
0: And I did some J-Lo combination number where I'm just doing this, thinking I'm everything.
1: Mm-hmm.
0: So you know, like there's a video somewhere. But I think it was just internally, even being able to look at myself in a type of light that I just was not allowed before.
1: Right. Yeah. No, that makes sense.
2: And then if you could connect it to how, so your journey to coming out here and then diving deeper into your flavor of activism and advocacy.
0: Yeah, I mean, the truth is, I think I kind of stumbled on it, you know? Like, I wish I could say, like, oh, yeah, I planned this out. But no. I moved to California to pursue cannabis.
1: Yeah, talk about that journey. It's just so funny because amongst all of us, like, I'm the pothead now. I was.
0: Extremely. College was my time. I did it.
1: I'm not high right now. Aren't you proud of me?
4: Babe, do you?
1: You're sober, yeah. Whatever, do you?
0: Yeah, the original plan was to become a cannabis activist, open a shop in Belize, and, like, you know, really wanted to just kind of settle there and make that work. But then that's what brought me here to Oaksterdam. Oaksterdam alumni, hey. But then I you know, I fell in love with the Bay Area and San Francisco and all of its queerness and how I could be that. And so there were points of living here that were really tough, like pick bread off a trash can stuff. And like, I was like, I would rather do that than go back to Florida.
1: No,
0: so I made it fucking work. And so things like that, like, you know, I got a job. Pop-up drag queen was honestly designed because I needed money. I was like, okay, I work at the ferry building. I see people making balloons. I see people playing music. I don't know how to do that shit, but I have a sparkly dress. Let me just try this thing out and see if it works. And listen, at that time, I was buying $5 footlongs and splitting them in half. One half was for breakfast, the other half was for dinner. So I was like, listen, if I shake my ass for 5 hours and I earn $10, that's two.
1: So literally, I was just like at that kind of avenue and juncture to even come up with the idea of that. And then like, oh, look at that. It's art and activism.
2: Yeah.
1: isn't it crazy? One thing that I feel like I can identify that most is like, it is so insane how just adamant we were about never going back to the South. Like, I, at one point, when I first moved out here and I was like living on my own in Walnut Creek and I just like wasn't making enough money, like I was at like, I was like Uber Eatsing and like working like 9 to 5, like Monday through Friday. I was like getting it, but I was like, I cannot go back. Like, I'm a political refugee. I can't go back.
2: Really?
1: But, like, it's serious.
2: The
1: like,
2: way
1: when,
2: that
1: when you
2: see queer people, you would literally have to drag them kicking and screaming back to the South.
1: Yeah.
2: Like, it should be studied and noted that they are like, no.
1: Well, it's like, I had this conversation with someone recently who's married, the black guy who's married to a non-black woman, and like she toys with the idea of like going to Texas and everything, and he's like, I'm telling you right now, we will be in a long distance relationship.
2: Well,
1: because, and I'm sure you feel this way too, like there's a sense of like you miss it, like there's a lot of history there, there's a lot of like nostalgia with things, you know, but it's like every single time within 24 to 48 hours that I'm there, I'm like, oh damn, them niggas back on that bullshit. Like it's within like 48 hours, and it's like, for me, I'm fortunate enough that it's not family related, but it's stuff. You go to the store, you do whatever, and it's like, god damn, man. Wow.
0: Yeah, I just knew that if I went back, the likelihood of me being able to escape again was like low or hard.
1: Yeah.
0: I was going to have to basically do everything I did all over again just to be at this point. So I was like, no. I think the most risque and sort of half fun, mostly fun, but like at that time, I just started to get to know Banda Sin Nombre.
1: Mm-hmm.
0: I invited them to the Knob Hill Theater because they had a strip contest.
2: Oh, I remember you telling me
0: that. And if you won, you got $300.
1: Really?
0: And so I was doing that type of shit for money.
2: Nice.
0: Which was so fun. At the time, it was especially, it was kind of like, you know, I had went one because I was curious and I saw this concert thing. I was like, nobody's here. You just need bodies.
1: Yeah.
0: So I was like, oh, is it okay for any gender expression? And they were kind of like, we don't care, just play music and get naked.
1: Yeah,
0: I'm like, okay, fine. And so I had to do that in front of Hannah and all these other people, for money.
2: And you know what?
0: Honestly, one of my best numbers. Hannah still remembers it.
2: One of your best community.
1: I love that. I love that, though. I love that.
2: Well, from that perspective, what challenges remain the most urgent from your perspective?
0: For me or for community?
2: For
1: yourself.
2: Both.
1: Oh, yeah, for both.
2: I want to hear for both.
1: Yeah.
0: I mean, it's hard to speak on behalf of community. I guess, like, you know, like, just from what I know, like, you know, all the statistics, right?
1: Mm-hmm.
0: Like, literally, what there was a term I learned from the World Health Organization called social determinants of health.
2: Yeah.
0: And it's literally just saying that health is not just like healthcare in a hospital. Health is all of these other factors in life that you need to survive. Employment, housing, community.
2: Proximity to grocery stores, all those things.
0: All these things. For trans people, I think the way that things are now, it makes their access to all of these things that we all need to survive extremely difficult. And those statistics get higher. You know, we see what's happening around the United States with legislation. It's been documented. There's a journalist, Erin in the Morning, and I think she got this number from the Williams Institute, that there's over since the original Trump administration, so the first, but up till now, there's been over 400,000 like queer people moving around the United States.
1: Yeah,
0: and it's one of the like largest mass migrations of people in modern history.
1: Yeah,
0: but that's like how it is right now. So I think for that, it's kind of like, yeah, that seeking of like safety, survival, just ability to be and breathe and not have to be so on guard for your livelihood. I think that generally that's a problem for the community. And for me, I don't know, like I think this is a common experience. It's just exhaustion. Like, I feel like when you come from this type of experience, you enter the work, you know, a lot of times people who receive services end up then later becoming the provider. But it's this sort of like, you never stop being in adjacent sort of spaces to all the hardships you've gone through while still trying to fight for better or to help your own or to make change. So I think there's just a sense of exhaustion that comes with this where like, oh, someone else do it. Like, you know?
2: White allies, get in there.
0: Yeah, that is honest to God, like to me, like I'm sure I'll mention it more later, but we need more of that. Like, we definitely need more like representation in our voices, but we need allies to like basically be the barrier of like advocating for our humanity, because they're not talking to trans people. The people who oppress trans people are not talking to trans people.
1: Of course not.
0: But if there's like middle grounds in like families or where they're willing to listen a little more, like making those small changes, I think matter personally, because there's just a sense of like, you know, making trans this like, you know, feared monster based on all these falsehoods, you know, like it's and scapegoat exactly for all the other problems. And so we need other people to rationalize with other folks who might be transphobic if they have that ability. You know, that is that's labor.
2: It's a skill.
0: It's labor. And that's kind of like my work and like the work I do with training. But if more people do that simultaneously and to have that conversation, to be like, you know, name the trans person who got in your way today.
1: Right.
0: Yeah. Name the trans person who stole your eggs,
2: please.
1: Right.
0: You know, like, we're not getting in the way. So, like, rationalizing it to people where it's like, you have this, like, you know, like, hate or, you know, treating people in a way all based on shit that's not actually happening in your livelihood. Like, wouldn't it be so much easier to actually identify problems and like just leave
1: real
0: people alone
1: problems.
0: Like just leave
1: real
0: them
1: problems.
0: like, you know, they're just doing their thing, you know.
2: It's so crazy to me because there's so many parallels between what is happening with the trans community, what has happened historically with Black community. Not to say that the trans community is not Black community. I also want to say that.
1: Of course, there's intersection. There's a deep intersectionality there.
2: So that squarely does put it within the Black community.
1: Yeah.
2: Trans issues is not a white issue, Black people. This is a human issue. We are part of that. They are part of us. We are part of them.
1: Yeah.
2: But like, there's so many parallels in what you were just saying. Like, even hearing that 400,000 trans individuals are migrating brings to me the Great Migration Great Migration period, when millions of Black people moved from the South out to the West Coast and to the North.
1: Yeah.
2: Right. In search of probably similar things of just like safety, economic mobility, and just a sense of belonging somewhere that isn't actively fighting against your life every single day.
1: Totally.
2: You know, like, so many parallels. And so, like, the tactics are not new. The tactics that are being used are not new. They're rooted, they're fucking lazy, you know, because of how not new they are. The only thing that's not lazy about them is how on y'all ass it is.
1: Yes.
2: Like, how much they put into putting out these same sort of narratives of that you don't need to be scared of taxes or Trump or military. You need to be scared of a trans woman going to your bathroom.
1: Right.
2: That's what's gonna harm you today. No, it's not.
1: No.
2: It's absolutely fucking not.
1: No.
2: And so, like, a lot of this is just a boogeyman.
0: Mm-hmm, exactly.
2: It's just a story of a boogeyman that has been told to fit whatever narrative that the person controlling the boogeyman really wants to happen.
0: And we'll talk more about it later, I'm sure, but like, I think it also plays into like people's policing of gender, along with like trying to what's the word called? Like, at least for me, like talking in some of what we've spoken about already and like this example, there's a sense of like, I have to prove my masculinity and to deny you your identity as a trans woman or to like make sure I label you as other. That protects my masculinity for myself and for anyone around who might have maybe witnessed that interaction. Mm-hmm. And a sense of like, you know, and when I think of my youth, you know, I think all of those kids, like, I think of this idea of, like, if they point the finger at me, like, if they identify me, and I actually did have one guy message me on Facebook to be like, I'm really sorry I was mean to you, I'm gay, like, and, like... It was a sense of, like, you know, he like, admitted it. He was like, I participated in that because I knew that that would protect me, and I feel shitty. I think about it, like, I somehow found you here, this, and I wanted to say this. Yeah. I was like, all right, David.
2: Nothing for me. But
1: yeah.
2: Hey,
1: yeah.
2: Thanks.
1: But the trauma still lives on. But I guess thanks a bunch.
0: At least it helps in the context here, where these are the other things playing in like an anthropological, sociological sort of setting of like people adding to why they would even give into that sort of sentiment.
2: It kind of reminds me of the assimilation of whiteness and what happened with Irish people.
1: Of course.
2: And that they came here not being white.
1: Right. Same with the Italians.
2: So in order to like prove their whiteness, to like assimilate and gain power, they started pointing the finger at black people and being like, no, they're apes, not us.
1: Yeah.
2: They're apes, not us. We are white. We are normal. We are not white people. We are good people. Though they're those people. Those are the ones you need to attack.
1: Well, this was less about the Irish and Italians doing it themselves, and more so the politicians and stuff. Mm-hmm. Like actually, like,
2: but they bought into it.
1: No, they bought into it.
2: We all have self determination.
1: Oh, of course,
2: There is a political. Just like there's a political thing going on right now, and individuals need to fight against that.
1: Of course, yeah.
0: It's a funny example, but I do think of like Wicked. Where it's this sense of like, there's a sense
1: the
0: of
1: movie
0: like,
1: or the franchise,
0: the movie, the story. Where it's this sense of like, you know, a way to unify people is to find like a common ground, like evil or bad that everybody can kind of point to.
2: Yeah,
0: it's a silly modern example, but I think it's true in that. Yeah, people still navigate and operate in that way. And
1: well, it's about tribalism, and it's very interesting because tribalism is deeply instinctual and actually did serve a purpose back in the fucking day. But like, I mean, we did slaughter the Neanderthals for no fucking reason. But
2: all right, and on that note, we're gonna dive back into.
1: But I'm saying tribalism doesn't have a place now, but it is an instinct that we have to fight against.
2: I mean, it's anthropological. It's how human beings organize themselves. There's like reasons to like study that and sort of understand the mentality behind how people organize and create safety for themselves and how people oust other people.
1: Right.
2: But we're going to hop back into our playlist. We're going to play you a couple of songs and then come right back. Please enjoy Any Other Way by Jackie Shane.

0: 2, 1, and we're back with Black on Black on Black. You're here with Big Swine D, fantastic, and
1: Baby Queen. I am back. What you swinging?
0: The business.
1: Eyes closed, just swinging.
0: All I'm saying, yes, and yeah.
2: Chain.
0: I'm sorry. I got too excited. I'm sorry. All I'm saying is that if I could, that shit would be a knee knocker, my guy.
1: I just don't know why we need to know that.
0: Because it's important to me.
2: Happy Pride?
1: Pretty much. That's what I get from that. Happy Pride, babes.
0: Happy Pride.
1: Do your big one.
0: Happy Pride. Do your
2: big apparently one. Knee dropping big one.
1: Knee dropping. Knee slapping.
0: Knee slapper. Okay. So we wanted to kind of dive into like the political segment of what's been going on, and we're actually going to dive into something that happened very recently within the Black community. But this is a conversation that kind of, you know, it's an intersection of transphobia and other kind of racism, sexism, those sorts of things. But first, I want to talk about trans legislation that I think is important in this conversation. So something, these have all passed, by the way. In Arizona, beginning of January of next year, schools and athletic associations will be prohibited from allowing students to use restrooms, locker rooms, and other private facilities that do not align with their sex assigned at birth. And girls and women's sports seem to be restricted to students designated female on their original birth certificates. In Iowa, effective July of this year, a medical practitioner, healthcare institution, or healthcare payer has the right not to participate in or pay for a healthcare service that violates a medical practitioner's, healthcare institution, or healthcare payer's conscience. Which is insane. That's wild. And in New Hampshire, this passes pending action. The actual quote is, "This bill changes the standard for civil rights enforcement by requiring that prohibited conduct be substantially motivated by hostility towards a victim's protected characteristics, ellipses, when such actual or threatened conduct is substantially motivated by hostility towards a victim's race, color, religion, national origin, ancestry, sexual orientation, sex, gender identity, or disability." To break that down, this basically means the bill would make it harder to prove that certain civil rights violations occur, because it requires that it's actually showing harmful conduct was largely driven or by hostility or bias towards a person's protected characteristic. So, like, you have to actually show, which is just...
1: Like, you have to show almost without a shadow.
0: Without a shadow of a doubt.
1: Like, it, yeah.
0: Which...
1: It's not... It can't even just be a little...
0: No implication. No, it needs... Sure. You need to be able to show it through whatever the fuck that means.
1: Yeah.
0: And I want to go into legislation that's been affecting Black women recently. So, in a 6-3 decision in the Louisiana versus Calais, the Supreme Court ruled that states can more easily defend voting maps challenged under Section 2 of the Voting Rights Act, arguing that district lines were drawn for partisan rather than racial reasons. Of course, people are saying that this significantly weakens federal protections against the racial vote dilution and making it much harder for voters to successfully challenge maps. This is why that whole Texas map and California map thing happened.
1: Yeah.
0: And then in July of last year, so almost a year ago, Trump signed the HR1, which is the One Big Beautiful Bill Act, which is the largest cut to Medicaid in the program's history. So Black Americans make up over 20% of Medicaid recipients are disproportionately affected. And so obviously this is severely affecting any Black woman who need help, especially considering how you're disproportionately affected with maternal care, prenatal, postnatal, all of that.
1: Mm-hmm.
0: So I want to talk about just what the fuck is going on in that way. And then this is going to tie into, a really intense thing that happened within the community.
1: Yeah, I think a case study of where, because what we want to do, I think, in this conversation, because it's obviously Black on Black on Black, we like to talk about, we are two Black femme-identifying individuals who like to talk about things within the Black community, and I think it's also important to recognize the intersection of Black community with queerness, and also talk across lines about Black support of the trans community, trans support of the Black community. And so one case study I think that is a really good place to start this conversation is what happened recently with Michelle Obama at that UFC fuck event 250, right? So if you're not aware with this particular incident, the controversy followed UFC Freedom 250, a one-off card staged on the South Lawn as part of Trump's border effort to mark the nation's 250th anniversary and showcase his political brand, whatever during the post-fight interview with Joe Rogan, which should already tell you some fuck shit about to happen. Heavyweight Josh Hockett said, Michelle Obama is a man, drawing immediate criticism online and from other conservative voices. One quote that came from the Views co-host Sunny Hostin that I thought was a really interesting one. For a long time, at the roots of in slavery, black women have been slurred and made to feel that they were unattractive, made to feel that they were masculine, made to feel that they didn't have the femininity that a white woman would have. Right? This is like indicative of this comment. And so Michelle Obama has, this is not new. For those, like, this is not a new slur that's been levied at Michelle Obama. This is also just not a new incident to happen to black women in general. Michelle Obama has repeatedly been subjected to false claims that she is a man. I'm curious as, like, one, as, like, I think this is an interesting discussion we can have because of the particular thing that was said and who it was said to, I think touches all three of us in some way, right?
0: Yeah.
1: So, I'm curious, what does this sort of event really reveal about society's attitude towards gender and race?
0: I mean, I'll start off. As viewers know, or listeners know, most people in this room know, I have something called polycystic ovarian syndrome. It is actually very common, and especially common in black women as well, but one of the symptoms of it is increased androgens, which includes like testosterone and stuff like that within your body. I grow facial hair. I grow a lot of facial hair, and it's continued to increase over the years. And there are a lot of things outside of that, outside of PCOS and the other symptoms that I have. I also am not the most feminine person, so I have personally struggled with just being like, okay, like, I've always loved being a woman, like, I am a woman, but there are evidence on, like, my face of being like, fuck, like, this isn't, like, this is not natural for, like, being a woman, and then on top of that, like, I'm not, like, the most traditionally feminine, and so this is just the consistent shit that has been on my head, and so many other black women's heads, of being like, if you are not this particular way, if you do not present in a particular way through this, then you are not a woman, no matter what you say, you know, and it is particularly frustrating, because all of this is definitely tied into like how we deal with gender, and then that also affects, this is exactly why transphobia, like, it can directly affect cis women.
1: Yeah.
0: You know? Because it's like, I mean, there are instances, like, when I'm back in Texas, like, I shave way more frequently, you know? Because I'm like, who fucking knows who's gonna see I have a stubble on my fucking face and I walk in somewhere and I'm wearing, you know, a baggy pants and whatever.
1: Yeah.
0: You know, they're gonna call me on that and think that I'm, you know, that I'm AMAB.
1: Yeah.
0: Which is assigned male at birth, or, you know, whatever the fuck that they're trying to say. And it's fucking frustrating. I mean, this is rooted in racism and the misogyny war, which is racism and sexism towards black women in particular.
1: Mm-hmm.
0: But this is a shining example of why any sort of other isms and phobias will always affect other minorities.
1: Yeah.
0: Yeah.
1: Yeah.
0: Always.
1: Absolutely.
0: What do you think, Shane?
1: Yeah.
2: I mean, for me, it was such an interesting moment in that, like, I felt triggered by it in regards to, like, what it's saying, right? Like, it's calling someone like Michelle Obama a man, which, yes, has been sort of in the scope of pop culture in the past or whatever, you know, people
1: yeah,
2: are talking to.
1: Yeah.
2: Like, it's been out there, but it's interesting in my perspective now where, like, you know, as a trans woman, the insult there has a lot of historical context, right? I don't want to get away from that. I think everything you said is absolutely 100% accurate.
0: Yeah.
2: And I think it emphasizes how much that is still used now today as a weapon.
1: Mm-hmm.
2: I think what struck me was interesting is, like, you know, for example, like, I go out and about and I tell somebody I'm trans.
1: Mm-hmm.
2: The response immediately after is, oh, so you're a man. You know what I'm saying?
1: Yeah.
2: So it's this instant sort of phrase that is used, like, oh, you're a man, you know, towards a woman, whether it's a black woman, a
1: mm-hmm.
2: trans woman,
1: mm-hmm.
2: but it's used in a way to dehumanize
1: yeah.
2: the person or to basically, you know, question a person's womanhood, mm-hmm. you know? And so I just paid attention to that, like, very differently, which is why, you know, prior to the show, mm-hmm. me and Britt had, like, talked about it and brought it up. And I just thought it was, like you're saying, just an interesting intersection of recognizing what that's been historically, what it looks like now, and also how, at least for me, like, I'm learning more about this historical context, but I'm also learning about, you know, I have more knowledge now about transphobia than I did when this first came out.
0: Yeah.
2: Or, you know, so it's a sense of just looking at it in a larger context with the intersectionalities that I thought was going to be really interesting to think about.
1: Yeah. I really appreciate you bringing this topic. I mean, I also, last night when we were talking about it even further, you also brought up an interesting point about what does it say about what we think of men and men if we're using that as a slur.
0: Yeah.
1: If we're using calling someone as a man, if the worst thing a trans woman could be is like, you're a man, what are we saying in that moment
0: right.
1: about men? And right. I think you're absolutely right.
0: Right.
1: That we're saying that men are people who deceive, who will do whatever to get into a place so they can abuse people. Like, what does that actually say about the way we think about it? And I thought that was just like a really like mindfuck thing to think about.
0: Yeah.
2: Yeah. Cause like, I know for me and like for trans woman, when a man is saying like, oh, you're a man, exactly as you said it, like, it's this sense of that you are not just sex assigned at birth male, you are all of the bad things I could potentially associate with the worst things a man can do. So that is to use your power to take power of my body.
0: Right.
2: That is your ability to deceive. That is, you know, your ability to manipulate and use whatever sort of strength or aggression against my safety as an insult to you, regardless of who you are. You know, like if let's say I say I'm a trans woman or whatever, you know, like for what I've understood for when someone tells me back like, oh, you're a man, you know, is this sense of that not just, oh, so your sex assigned at birth is male. That's not what it is.
0: No,
2: it's very much used as a tool to dehumanize, but simultaneously what I don't think like they're thinking about is from that to come from somebody who self-identifies as a man, there's just a sort of irony when what is used to as a slur is coming from the same person or like group of people who usually are overwhelmingly the most violent or are doing these atrocious things, you know, because it's not like there's these high statistics of trans women doing these things. Instead, it's a lot of cis men who don't check themselves.
0: Well, yeah, one of my favorite things that I've seen has just become like a constant internet meme is like when something is posted about like, that, you know, the horrible things happening or whatever, and someone in the comments is like, so where are the trans women again? Where are the trans women? Yeah. Did the trans women do this? Or no? They did not?
1: No.
0: They did not light that bus on fire? Oh, cool.
1: Like I thought.
0: That's what I thought. But something that I've always really thought about this too is how fucking weird it is with heteronormativity and gender. So let's take your example, Shane. When you're like growing up, and I'm sure there were times that people like, you know, probably called you a girl and they said it derogatory, right? And then you were like, actually I am. Now that's wrong?
1: Yeah.
0: So what the fuck do you want me to do?
1: Yeah.
0: You know, what do you want me to do?
1: You're not have power.
0: Right.
1: If you're exactly. Claim that with power, they're like, no.
0: Right.
1: Right.
0: Because then it's like, okay, Michelle Obama's man. Okay, so then anyone, it looks like Michelle Obama, now we get all the men's privileges? Because cool, I mean, fuck it. I mean, I guess.
1: Go for it.
0: Like, I mean, if you're just going to put that fucking label on me as a man, then I guess give me all the man shit, you know? Like, give me the man shit, but they won't. And so it's like you can't win because the goalposts just constantly move or flip to the other side. Mm-hmm. Because it's like, you feel like a girl, okay, I'm a girl. Well, no, okay, well, you know, you act like a boy, dress like a boy. Well, actually, I am a trans man now. Well no, but so
1: yeah.
0: You know, heteronormativity is very strange in that way.
1: Mm-hmm.
0: You know, and it is something that just that continues to be a horrible issue with how we manage like gender and how we think of it, because that frustrates me to no fucking end.
1: Yeah.
0: You know,
2: Yeah, I think men in particular, hetero cis men, feel the need to basically police gender and use it as use that sort of desire to do that as a tool to, you know, put people down, to you know, navigate, I guess, somehow. But it's that, you know, it's obviously at the detriment of us just trying to live our lives. And I like what you said, because I've been hearing that a lot recently. There's a sense of like, okay, you know, all my life you told me I was a girl. Guess what? And so now I'm here, and now, oh, you're a man. Right. It's kind of like, yeah, you don't win either way. Yeah. Even when now I'm kind of just doing me for the most part, like, you know, but there's a sense that they feel the need to have to not only say that, they have to like... they have to declare. They have to hear it for themselves. They want others to know it. And, you know, again, it's used to dehumanize. And yeah. So I'm still like curious to hear more about kind of the intersection there, right? Yeah. Like how this comes up in your experience.
0: One of the reasons why I brought up the Arizona legislation that passed about, you know, schools and locker rooms and girls and everything, is that, like I mentioned earlier, PCOS can be so common amongst Black women, which means like potentially elevated testosterone. And it's like there's already been incidents within the Olympics of a cis, like AFAB Black woman being tested and her just naturally having just a little more testosterone, and then like fighting for her to like get off and not be able to participate. Mm-hmm. So it's like this type of legislation that passed can directly affect like any other people, but especially when it comes to Black women, because of how our bodies are naturally perceived as less feminine, more masculine. I mean, you know,
1: might actually just be biologically different.
0: Yes, you know, like the musculature, yeah. You know, where just it's like nature. when you see Black bodies that are really really defined with musculature, literally the melanin in our skin and like the sunlight on it makes it far more defined.
1: Yeah,
0: we're not necessarily like more defined than any other ethnicity, but it's just literally lighting. It's everything that's involved.
1: No, we're just magic and we are touched by the sun.
0: That's what it is. You can see how that it melds well with what could happen in the future, you know?
1: Yeah, I mean, I've been thinking about this in so many different ways, and especially like this next question I was thinking of, like, how does gender policing affect cisgender women and trans women differently? It's like such a, I think the things we were talking about are great. Like, I think there's something to the piece of like when you call a trans woman a man, you're saying these things about like all the shitty things you associate with men, where when you call a cis Black woman a man, it's not necessarily that. You're not necessarily saying that you're not necessarily calling them all the shitty things a man. What you're telling them is that they're othered, almost like an animal.
0: Yes.
1: Mm-hmm. You're weird, you're gross, why does your body look like that?
0: Yeah.
1: You look like you, it's going almost back to like calling them an animal.
0: Yeah.
1: That you, like, biologically, I don't even understand, but you look like a man.
0: Yeah.
1: And anyone who wants to lay with you is a problem.
0: Right.
1: You know?
0: The femininity is stripped away when that term is used towards Black women.
1: Mm-hmm.
0: And like Sunny said, it is very much so rooted in slavery. It's just, you know, it's literally just, it's chattel at that point of being like, no, not only are you not a woman, which you identify with, but we're taking away like the humanness in you and want you to know that.
1: Yeah.
0: Because you are a complete other piece of anything. And people that, like you said, people that find you attractive are...
1: And this is why I get so mad when I see these groups, when I see cis Black women really, really especially get on trans Black women, I'm like, I don't understand how we're missing each other in this fucking conversation.
0: Yeah.
1: It's so fucking obvious. I do not understand why. But then I think about the ways in which these are power dynamics, right? Just like whiteness is a power dynamic, the binary is a power dynamic.
0: Mm-hmm.
1: And gatekeepers of those dynamics aren't necessarily the people who benefit most.
0: No.
1: Right? It's people who stand to benefit or could benefit. So in that way, I can see how cis women who have maybe found power power.
2: Correct.
1: And some acceptance through that binary want to gatekeep that shit.
2: Right.
1: Because if that happens, then do they lose power? Do they lose standing? And that shit still don't fucking make sense.
0: No.
1: Because we as black people know it's bullshit.
0: Yeah.
1: We know it's bullshit. We know that you don't suffer if you let black people in the spaces.
0: Yeah.
1: We know that you're not going to lose anything if all of a sudden we start making money and we start having children with people outside. You're not going to lose anything. So I don't understand why we can't, like, we can preach that shit all day about blackness, but we can't uplift and preach that shit all day about trans brothers and sisters. It's like a really weird paradigm. It's really frustrating to see.
0: I think all of that is exactly what, like, the political attacks are all about.
1: Okay.
0: Because I firmly believe that if legislation that had, you know, if I feel like we weren't taking so many steps back, and negatively affecting black people, we were continuously just, like, being uplifted instead of just really, really, really just hammering down on us,
1: yeah.
0: I think the fear of giving up whatever power we had wouldn't be so prominent. And it's on purpose. It's on purpose, though.
1: Yeah.
0: Like, to keep us all stressed out and pissed off at each other,
2: yeah,
0: is way easier as far as, like, the divide. That's what I think. I mean, just the legislation earlier with the Medicaid and all that shit happening,
1: yeah,
0: in the past couple of years, let alone what the fuck has happened the past 10 years. Like, and it's not, again, is it acceptable? No. But I think let's say you're in Texas, mm-hmm, and let's say you

0: We have to bridge the gap, and it's just hard. Never mind the fact that social media is just constantly stirring up issues.
1: I think we should talk about social media, because I think that's where I've gotten the most mad in seeing those conversations happening.
0: Yeah.
1: Because, like, I hear what you're saying, but there's, like, I've seen Nene who's from the
0: Real Housewives
1: of Atlanta.
0: Yeah.
1: She has all them shits. She is a fucking, she has power.
0: Mm-hmm.
1: She is a rich black, darker complexion woman who has achieved power.
0: Mm-hmm.
1: And her and T.S. Madison had a hard fucking conversation about transness. A really hard conversation where she was just like, well, if a man wants to sleep with you, I don't want to sleep with him. Because what is he? And T.S. Madison's like, he's straight, baby.
0: Right.
1: Like, I don't sleep with gay men. Gay men do not want trans women. That's
0: right.
1: Not who they want.
0: Right.
1: So he's straight.
0: Yeah.
1: And she was just like, well, he gotta be something if he wanna lay with you. And she's like, maybe he could be queer, maybe he could be bi, but he's not gay.
0: Right.
1: And that shit blew up online in terms of, like, I don't think Nene ever apologized. I don't think Nene has ever changed her purview of it.
0: Yeah.
1: And so to me, like, I get maybe coming up and, like, you being rough, and if you've struggled your whole entire life, you never made it, and, like, you just can't wrap your head around somebody else struggling more. But when you somebody like Nene fucking her from
0: Nene Leakes.
1: Nene Leakes, who, like, she always will tell you about hanging out with gay people. She will be like, me and the gays are like this. But when it comes to, like, speaking up for trans individuals, she don't fucking have it. So what is that?
0: Yeah.
1: Like, that to me is where I'm unsure about what's happening there. And this might be a social media issue. So we do have some conversation or some questions about what role, I'm curious for the both of you, what role does social media play in spreading or combating transphobia? Are moments like this when Nene, like, moments where it takes a step back to supporting trans individuals, are they moments to talk about it more?
2: For me, it's interesting because it's all there, right? If you, like, and the way these algorithms work is that they want you to stay hooked. So if you lean into seeing something that's more progressive and open-minded, they'll show you more of that.
1: Mm-hmm.
2: Versus, like, if you lean into conservative, you'll get more of that. And so I think the ability for everyone to have the mic or the camera to post online, you get to hear so many different people's perspective. And something that you brought up in regards to, like, this, what is it now? Like, sort of minority communities or people who are already marginalized being in a position to then seek that, if they lean on the conservative side, or if they bring another community down, or even their own, it gets them closer to safety or power for themselves. And we've seen that especially now, like, especially, like, in things that, like, for me, it's like Latino conservatives who are MAGA. I'm like, they, when we see what's happening to immigrants, and for people to stand hard with like Trump as somebody who was not born here or has lineage that is not from here, it's like, what is it for you to then put yourself in the position of, like, oh, I stand strong by this. Like, even if I'm seeing my own or someone similar to me, or anyone really, it doesn't even matter, anyone having to go through that, but I stand by it because it protects me somehow. You know, so I think this is something that bridges the gap, like you said, among the, like, groups of different intersections of what's going on right now and what we're all going, what a lot of us are going through. But when it comes to this, you know, just to go a little bit backwards, I guess, like, I think what happens here in what we're experiencing with this example, and is this sort of femininity scrutinized, right? Like, a sense of, like, this system, this world punishes any woman who doesn't perform womanhood correctly.
0: Yeah.
2: And to the point where it is so known that even women who agree and comply and act through that will participate and then put them each other down.
0: Yeah.
2: Right? Because, you know, maybe it's a little bit of the, if I point my finger at you, it somehow protects me or avoids the finger being pointed at me. Maybe it's some of that. But I think, like, with social media, the one thing that comes to mind is just overwhelming. And, like, I know that there's positives, right? Like, for some people, the connection online, social media,

0: has been the exposure to certain concepts and ideas and realities outside of what they have access to. Let's say you're in a small like town where queer community is not as present, but you see examples outside of what's directly in front of you. That could be the thing that like inspires you, motivates you, lets you know that you're not alone. So there's a positive there, but then at the same time, you can get exposed to a flood of different people just constantly saying that you are not a valid person, or this is not correct, or it should be done this way. Yeah. So it's I think the one thing that comes to me with that is just that it's overwhelming.
1: Yeah. I think for me, I have probably the least positive view on social media, but that just comes with my line of work with public television, because I see all the inner workings behind it, and have done a lot of campaigns on it, stuff that I think are really great, some stuff that I'm not proud of, but it is extremely divisive, and it's because of the algorithmic, like the way that it pushes. Because quite frankly, like if you ever want to try to bridge the gap, like we have to understand what other people are actually saying, and if we naturally only engage with things that we find enjoyable or like things that like we identify with, we're never really going to get that other side, you know. We actively, our algorithms actively going to shield that stuff from us. So do I think it's entertaining? Do I think it has a good place in regards to, like, you know, promoting shows like our show or, like, promoting artists and stuff? Absolutely. But when I think about real hard conversations, I don't know. I don't think so, you know? Mm-hmm. And with that, like, we then, you know, the other side whose algorithm is pointing them in the opposite direction, they don't get to see any of the stuff that actually would be important to them understanding transness. Yeah. So it's like, and it only further radicalizes them. Mm-hmm. So I'm like, I'm not a huge fan in regards to it actually being any sort of use case to real conversations, real political dialogue.
2: Honestly, yeah. I've much preferred what the World Cup has been doing.
3: Because the people are actually going to places that they've only ever seen via social media, and going into bars with real people.
1: Yeah.
3: And don't get me wrong, people who come for the World Cup, understand, those people are rich.
1: Yeah.
3: Those people are rich.
1: Then they are rich.
3: However, the people that they are interacting with, not. They are in Kansas, They are actually, and those people who live in Kansas are getting to interact with other people.
1: Yeah.
3: That they've only seen through some curated, potentially racist fucking stereotype.
1: Yeah.
3: They're actually getting to talk with these people and having great fucking times.
1: Right.
3: The Kansas has adopted Algeria. Get it? Yeah. we are here with Algerians.
1: Yeah.
3: So I resonate with what you're saying, that I don't know if social media is going to bring us together. I do think seeing moments of people coming together and breaking down those barriers like we have through the World Cup can be a positive thing for social media, and that has broken through many people's algorithms because of how high profile the World Cup is. In the same way that what happened at the Super Bowl with Bad Bunny performed, it broke through a lot of people's algorithms and uplifts. So I think there's moments and there's kernels and there's seeds where they can be planted that they can transform into in-person moments of actually breaking. I think what matters is that we keep doing this.
0: Yeah.
3: We gotta keep doing this.
1: Yeah.
3: But we're gonna go to our last musical break, and then we'll come back with just some of what our last closing questions. I hope you all are enjoying the segment.
1: We have so much to talk about.
3: We have to keep talking for days. I'm gonna go into something I just threw on here last minute. It's a Sojourner Truth, Ain't I a Woman? It's by Dr. Maya Angelou. I really enjoyed listening to it.
1: Maya Angelou?
3: Yeah. I say Angelou. I know it's Angelou. I just say Angelou. It is what it is.
1: Okay.
3: Move on.
1: Okay.
3: So, enjoy. Thank you.
4: That man over there says that women need to be helped into carriages and lifted over ditches and given the best place wherever. Nobody helps me into carriages, nor over the muddy patches, or gives me any best place. And ain't I a woman? Look at me. I have plowed and planted and gathered into barns, and no man could best me ever. Ain't I a woman? I could work as hard and eat as much as a man when I could find it and take the lash as well. And ain't I a woman? I have borne 13 children and seen most of them sold off to slavery. And when I cried out with my mother's grief, no one but Jesus heard me.

0: Blackness.
1: And we're back with Black on Black on Black, and this is the largest of the D's Fantastics.
2: The largest of the D's Fantastics. Okay.
1: Yeah, there's only one D Fantastic.
2: Move on. And okay. Queen. And and we are here with our special guest,
1: Shane.
2: Very nice.
1: You set me up for failure because you let me open this. Don't let me open this if you don't want to hear my nonsense.
2: No, it's okay because I can come through and shut down on that nonsense.
1: We'll start off, nigga. Damn.
2: Fuck you, bro. I'm out here.
1: When, bro? So when? When?
2: Listen. You know what? Our last segment of the day, I'm just going to jump into it because they hear all the bullshit.
3: I just said I'm happy to be here.
2: Oh, yeah. Thank you, baby.
1: Yeah, I guess you're welcome. I got to I love it. I don't know why she acting like that.
2: Because of you.
1: Wow.
2: You know why I'm acting like that.
1: Oh, you got it.
3: It's a pleasure.
2: Our last segment, we wanted to kind of zoom in on, because we've talked at a very macro level, we've gone to a very micro level, and we wanted to use this last segment to talk a little bit more about a specific social construct, which is like dating while trans. And so just to give some statistics, I found a survey that talked about sort of statistics of dating with disclosure and safety around being trans person, specifically on an online, on an online dating app. So a 2024 survey conducted by GLAAD in partnership with eHarmony surveyed more than 1,400 dating app users, LGBTQIA identifying, who had used the dating app within the previous 3 years. The survey was conducted against a backdrop of rising anti-LGBTQ plus hostility. Some of the findings included saw a rise in anti-LGBTQ incidents in the United States by 112% between the summer of 2024 and 2023.
1: Good God.
2: Crazy. And
1: what were they doing? What's going on?
2: Considering all the legislation passed is that is very indicative and also leaks into what people are going to be on social.
1: Not to throw us completely, but how do these people have this much energy to be angry? I'm tired.
2: Every day.
1: I'm really tired.
2: Every day. They have that their anger is zapping the energy at all.
1: Is that what it is?
2: Yeah, it is. That's why we're so tired.
1: Okay.
2: It's just like, why?
1: Right, okay.
2: Like, why?
1: Anyways, go on.
2: While every person's coming out journey is unique, transgender and non-binary people often face additional challenges when navigating identity disclosure, particularly in dating environments and just navigating being in dating environments. So this survey found that 76% of transgender and non-binary individual respondents disclose their gender identity and sexual orientation across all dating apps they use, which in comparison, 94% of cisgender men and 90% of cisgender women will disclose that across all their dating apps. So, but among transgender non-binary respondents who chose not to disclose, but the most commonly cited reason and concern about was being fetishized, reported by 45% of those of participants.
1: Wow.
2: By comparison, only 6% of cisgender men identified fetishization as a reason for withholding personal information on dating platforms.
1: Of course.
2: Yeah. So like it's not that the disclosure comes out of a place of like, well, I'm trying to fool somebody. It comes from a place of safety. And I think that is a way that the conversation needs to be framed, is that we need to think about this from a safety perspective instead of like trying to be suspicious or sneaky.
1: No.
2: A lot of times people are just like, no, bro,
1: I'm scared.
2: You see me, I see you, you see me. I just want to feel safe and
1: scared.
2: Not attacked.
1: Yeah.
2: Right?
1: Yeah.
2: And so Shane, in terms of dating experiences, how would you describe your own experience as dating as a trans person?
1: She's like, we could talk all day about that.
3: It's interesting to talk about this because I think in other parts of my life, I really have to show up, you know, like as a trans educator, I have to be on and answer a lot of questions. As an activist, I have to be on and know that there's sort of an intentional cause there. And with dating, you know, I think like anybody else, like people are looking for a space to be safe, to be vulnerable, to be their full selves and seen in that. And so when it comes to dating as a trans person, it's similarly exhausting, you know, like I've had a lot of moments that are really tough. I've had tastes of moments that are really great and really give me a breath of fresh air. And like to be very vulnerable, like for me, it's something that I want, you know, I want that compassion. companionship. I want that sort of, you know, relationship that you get to build with a particular type of person, even if it's short-lived, even if it's, like, long-term, whatever it might be. You don't get that from your friends. You don't get that from your family. You know, you get that from a partnership that is involved in those ways. So for me as a trans person, it's really hard, you know. I think one thing I've gotten good at is at least identifying attraction. But like knowing when somebody's looking at me a certain way, or there's a magnetism, or
1: in person.
3: Person. I can get into the differences between the two, like in person and apps, a little later.
2: Yeah,
3: but like,
2: we have some questions for online.
1: Yeah.
2: I definitely want to hear about, because like, you've talked to me about that identifying attraction.
3: Yeah, like I've been out, you know, like as myself, and like, you know, people will come to approach me and talk to me, and I, at that very moment, have to try to recognize, is that like attraction that's sexually charged or romantically charged? And on top of that, does this person know I'm trans? When do I tell them that I'm trans? And it's hard, because sometimes, like, I know there are some trans people who wait to withhold that they're trans, and there's a part of me that understands that in regards to, for that moment that you don't say you're trans, you get to taste what it's like for somebody to approach you and just see you as a person. So it's like, so just to drink in that moment without just instantaneously having the word like transgender on your forehead, you know, the way some people would want it to be. It's hard. Like, even for me, there have been times I'm like, I'm just gonna wait. I'm just enjoying somebody talking to me this way.
1: I don't think that's unfair, because there's a certain type of personhood that I think a lot of minorities and other like oppressed individuals are feeling, and like, and we can experience that. It's hard to call on something that would then like negate that. And one thing like I've always been very curious about is like, have you ever felt like, you know, someone already knew, but then when you say it, and somehow that like something somehow that makes it whatever. You know, because I feel like it reminds me of the cafeteria Compton riots. The Compton cafeteria riots. The scene in there in which, you know, there's a trans woman who ended up getting attacked and beaten, and she was on this date with this guy this whole time. And it was like, at the end when she's talking about it, she's like, he already knew I was trans. But then when we said it, when we said it out loud, now it became a thing. So I'm like, I'm wondering. And it felt to me, I was like, this feels like something that happens all the time, but like, for you, like, does that
3: absolutely. I have to navigate so many different versions of men's comfort with me, like being attracted to them, you know. Like, God might have made my life hard being trans. He made it that much harder being attracted to men. Because if I was a lesbian, let me tell you, the line around the Lake Merritt right now for my pride,
2: they are hard.
3: And here's the thing, folks on the air, I've tasted the buffet. I've heard many times, why don't you just try it?
1: I did. Like, I tried, and it was fucking terrible.
3: It's not even that, it's that. I just know what it is when you have that, like such
2: a... Feral.
3: Yes, like, just so natural... sort of like lust and desire and want something versus, oh my God, this is so fun.
1: Yeah.
3: You know, like, no, I want something in particular that I think people can understand. And when it comes to like navigating men's comfort levels with themselves, around with comfort level with what society might think of them even talking to me, it's across the board. And I will say, the men who know that I'm trans and the men who respond to me saying like, oh, I'm trans, and they go, okay, no problem, like, do you want a drink? Like, you know, the ones that like act like it's not a big deal, the breath of air, because the gamut is so wide, like, and it happens all the fucking time. It happens on the BART. It happens walking home. It happens when I go out to have fun. And it looks so many types of ways. Just last Saturday, I had a guy come up to me, and he was, you know, I'd be lying if I said I didn't appreciate how he was, like, flirting on me. It was, like, at a Caribbean club.
1: Sure.
3: It was very, like, he was an older gentleman, very handsome, and we talked for a while, and he was very much like, I'd love to, like, you know, take you out if the opportunity presents itself. I'm like, sure. I gave him my number. And then at that point, I did not tell him I was trans. It's a constant decision-making process of when I'm going to do this.
0: I knew
3: I was going to do it later. And so so later that night, because they're like, let's catch up a little later. I was like, no problem. So I try to find him later, and then he goes, so you didn't tell me you're a fucking man? Get the fuck away from me. Like, I need my space. Can you fucking leave me alone? And that was just me, like, casually trying to just like go, hey, you know, but that had instantaneously flipped, and that's what I have to deal with. And like, imagine the sense of like, okay, you want a relationship, or you want that connection, or you just want to flirt and have fun, whatever.
0: Yeah.
3: And you are constantly met with having to disclose something where you know that you risk, as often as it happens, somebody instantly deciding that you are no longer worth their time, and they will also instantly dehumanize you. Like, I've seen somebody's face change looking right at me to decide that I am no longer, not just worthy of their time, but I am actively worth them being aggressive towards.
0: Yeah. And it's awful. Like, I mean, you know, like, I've been out with you, and I've seen it. Yeah. It's awful, and it's fucking scary. Like, I mean, like you said, we're already navigating, like, dealing with men, period, and then, like, that is, like, your one avenue of romantic experiences, sexual experiences, and that, and, like, that's how they behave. It's fucking scary. Like, I feel badly when it happens every single time.
3: And it's like, it's not like it doesn't exist, that there are plenty of straight men or bi men or just men who would actively have a great time with trans women, or secretly do like trans women, or navigate it in a way where they have to be very DL or whatever, but it's still something that they enjoy. It puts trans people who are in the space of being desired and wanted to kind of balance out what types of risks they're going to take.
0: Yeah.
3: Have I gone enough months without being touched that I'm going to then risk talking to somebody who actively knows that I'm trans, but there's these other sort of circumstances that follow it, you know? Yeah. Like, people then put themselves at more risk, all in the desire for being wanted and held and felt and seen, and it's not a straight and narrow path. And I know that dating is complicated for everybody, right? I get that much.
0: Well, yeah, but there's a certain intersectionality that makes it significantly harder for you.
2: Yeah.
0: It's significant.
2: We all have our nuances that come with that dating. Yeah. You particularly are dealt a card that's quite large.
0: You are a trans woman and you're a woman of color.
2: Yeah.
0: There is a whole nother piece to that.
3: And I think what's made it hard is, like, you know, I think you know, you follow all the advice of dating, you know, like, live your life, do all the things, like, invest in your friendships. Like, I feel like in the course of my time here, especially, like, I've done a lot to put attention into all the things I love and the things I want to do, and being the better version of myself on a constant, you know, but still then trying to navigate what it is to want what a relationship offers, but navigating these sorts of instances and trying to find somebody who's not only potentially comfortable with themselves, but desires me, like, fully sees me, wants me. And I've had tastes of that have been so amazing, so I know it's possible, but the amount of, like, hard it is, you know, where, like, don't get me wrong, I want to be an activist, I want to do change, I want to do all the good things, I want to make the most of what I can, and I'd be lying if every now and then there isn't a night I just want to fucking cuddle with somebody and be able to say, like, this is what my day went like. What did your day look like?
0: So we have to close, but one thing that we wanted to ask you in a short in a quick statement, like, I know life's been really tough for you and so many other trans individuals out there, but, like, is there anything that just really right now is giving you hope, you know?
2: And feeding you?
3: Yeah, I think, you know, just reminding myself of certain things, you know, I think history has given me hope. Like, learning that trans people have existed throughout time and culture, like, and that this is not something new. You know, we've been around, we've been here. I think watching people being able to change their mind and opinions on trans people has been great. And it's possible. Like, I've seen it through my work. I've seen it through the conversations I've had. I've seen it through Pop-Up Drag Queen, where, like, you know, all of a sudden a three-year-old is dancing the Little Mermaid with me, and then there's 50 adults with their jaws dropping, like, oh my God, a little girl's with a drag queen. And there's literally nothing wrong, you know? Yeah. So yeah, these moments of change where I see and watch people change their minds, and hopefully people being able to apply that to themselves. You know, we've talked a lot about, like, gender roles, and I think that constricts a lot of us, you know?
0: Yeah.
3: I think when we try to police and decide what exactly the far, rigid, correct way of being masculine and feminine is, not just applying to other people, but applying to ourselves, there's a sense of freedom that I think we all get to enjoy.
0: Yeah.
3: You know, once that sort of threshold is crossed.
0: Yeah. No, that's excellent. Well, thank you so much, Shane, for being here. We really, really appreciate it. We could have this conversation and so many other times.
2: Yeah, we will. Yeah. And so coming up next, we have Hell's Kitchen by John Hell. Whatever he's in the mood for, whether it's punk, funk, or junk, you're sure to get an earful of hell with John Hell. 20 plus years of non-commercial and pirate radio experience, a musical force to be reckoned with. 33.
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2: Over 30.
4: You gotta edit that.
2: I do.
0: Oh, over 30.
2: Reckon with, bring it on, baby. Thank you all for being here. I hope you enjoy. We're gonna go out on Normal Girl by SZA.
0: Black on black on black. Let's go.

0: Yeah, good evening. Welcome to the broadcast. My name is John Hell. That right there was Black on Black on Black. They're going to be back in the studio next Monday night, 6 to 8 p.m. Pacific, right here on Radio Valencia. Thanks so much for tuning into the program tonight. We have very, very special, on a special episode of Punky Brewster. Punky goes punk. Did that ever happen, actually? Did that ever happen? Did Punky Brewster ever actually go punk? I'm very curious about this. I don't know.
1: I have no idea.
0: I don't know either. John Hell, I got Rob Coons in the studio with me tonight. DJ Copper Stripper is on his way. We have a really, if you just saw that Instagram Live, we had a, we were trying to explain what we're doing tonight. But I'm going to give Rob one more chance to explain. What are we doing tonight, Rob?
1: Well, I can only speak for myself. I don't know what everyone else is doing, but I will be playing punk songs that I have thought were originals for years and years and years. And then the songs I'll be playing, I actually recently all realized they were not originals. They were cover songs.
0: I love it.
1: And very obscure cover songs, at least to me. I am in record collector, deep in the record collector realm amongst the people in the studio right now. So I have a feeling they all knew already. But I am a poser, so I didn't know. So I have some really cool stuff lined up of songs that you have all heard. And I bet you'll go, wait, what? That was a cover?
0: Yeah, it's going to be good.
1: Yeah, I'm very excited.
0: I'm excited, too. This is going to be fun. And, yeah, so when I called Daniel about this, also known as DJ Copper Stripper, he got all very giddy, and he's currently on Muni, and he'll be here soon. And so get ready, because get set, and because go.
2: You know, I know George played a tape of a scientist who was checking out tectonic plates up in Siberia, and it was called The Sounds of Hell, I believe. I'd love for you to play that again, because, you know, I've heard about it, I've never heard it, okay? My pastor told me about it, but you know what? I'll tell you right now. What's in the earth and the sounds of hell, you hear the people in torment.
3: Well, you listen in. You listen in on the radio here because you're going to hear it right now.

0: That's the Dickies, because it's the Dickies right here on Radio Valencia. Their version of Eve of Destruction is what we heard right there. What else did we hear in that set of fabulous sounds? We heard Husker Du doing their version of 8 Miles High, and Minutemen started off the set with the uncensored Ain't Talking About Love. I know that doesn't work. John Hell is my name. Rob Coons in the studio.
1: Right here.
0: We got DJ Copperstripper. You can get in there.
2: I got hot water.
0: Hot
2: damn! Woo!
0: I'm really happy for you. And DJ Jack.
3: That's me.
0: Are you there?
3: I'm there.
0: Well, get in there. Hold on, I couldn't hear you. All right, is that working? Yeah, you're fine. Yeah, okay, that's fine. Yeah,
3: it's coming.
0: Okay, so this is, I don't know what we're titling the show tonight. Quick, name the show, DJ Copperstripper. It's all punk covers. You got to or songs covered by punk bands. Ready, Anne? If this was a new air name, you would be DJ.
4: Three chords and a dream.
0: three chords and a dream. Oh, that's not.
1: I like that.
0: That's
1: I like
0: actually that. Terrible. Three chords and a dream. I'm not totally against that.
1: That sounds like a weird rock.
0: I can't hear you.
2: Three chords and an attempt.
0: I like that. Three chords and an attempt. Better. You're getting into the zone as early as ever. You're doing great.
4: The fog is clearing.
0: All right, so for those of you just tuning in, photographer Rob Coons in the studio.
1: Hello, thank you for having me at very short notice. Appreciate.
0: But we were very enthusiastic about the theme.
4: I dropped to my knees and went, yes!
0: Yeah, he did, and then he had to tear apart his bedroom to find all the things he wanted to bring. But yet, you didn't bring anything?
4: I thought there was a full playlist.
0: No.
4: No.
0: I was waiting for you to do some. What would you play if you could? That's okay, don't tell us now. Later in the show, you're going to say, if this is my slot now, I would play these songs.
1: Yeah. And then you could just sing all the songs for us.
4: I can do it.
1: Yes.
4: Let me just go get a water really quick.
0: You got a guitar right there.
4: Oh, yeah.
0: You could do it. All right. Later, DJ Copperstripper will play a bunch of songs for us.
1: Okay. I'm ready.
0: That's good. Bring it. Coming up at 10 o'clock tonight, DJ Doug and Little His Muffet will be here with Beyond All Limits. Stick around. Stay tuned for that. We're going till 10 o'clock tonight playing songs that... punk bands are playing that, or they're covering other bands. But Rob, you brought the original and the cover.
1: Yes, I always feel when you're doing a cover song set, at least to me, it's really important to play the original, because I think a lot of times the listener maybe isn't familiar with the original song,
0: right?
1: And to give them context and realize how much the song has been manipulated, as a punk cover, I think is a kind of a cool thing.
0: There it is.
1: Yeah, so...
0: I like that Husker Du cover. It's very different from the original one in its own way.
1: Yeah, so should I kick things off?
0: Yeah, what do you got for us?
1: So, with no further ado, the song I'm about to play, I very recently learned was a cover song. And that was kind of the grease to the wheel that put me into this mindset of putting this set together. It's Wild in the Streets by the Circle Jerks, and I recently realized it was a cover, so we will hear the Circle Jerks version, and then the original, and then some additional songs afterwards.
0: Outstanding.
1: All right.
0: Right here on Radio Valencia.
1: Let's do it.

0: 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Studio. Oop, hey. Studio on the mission. Here we go.
1: Who are you?
0: Who am I?
1: Yeah, who are you?
0: Don't ask me such difficult questions. I'm Rob.
1: Hi, Rob. Rob Koons.
0: Yes, that's me.
1: Photographer.
0: My whole life of DJing, everyone's always gone, what's your DJ name?
1: Yeah.
0: I've never had a DJ name.
1: Rob Koons.
0: Rob Koons. There it goes. Easy.
1: I have some friends. I'm John Hill. I have some friends where I just their name, their full name is who they are to me. Like my friend Katie Bell. Katie Bell. You're Katie Bell. That's Katie. Bell, you will forever be Rob Koons.
0: There we go.
1: You can't just be Rob.
0: All right.
1: Right.
0: One particular person, I'm Rob Tahoe because I used to live in Lake Tahoe, and they will call me Rob Tahoe for the rest of my life.
1: I like that.
0: Yeah.
1: Rob Tahoe.
0: And they called me that so much that people actually thought that was my name if I was only that cool. Anyway.
1: You are that
0: cool. So you heard four songs total there.
1: Yeah.
0: And the last track you heard was the original. Police on My Back by The Equals. Prior to that was the cover by The Clash, and then Wild in the Streets by Garland. What was his last name?
1: Jeffries.
0: And what did we determine? That song was from 1977.
1: The magic year.
0: And prior to that was, of course, the cover from The Circle Jerks. So I have some more sneaky hits coming up for you later. But what do we got next?
1: Well, I was going to say we got DJ Jack and DJ Copper Stripper here as well, and eat that microphone if you're going to talk on it.
0: I have questions.
1: Yeah, we want those questions.
0: I want questions. I want answers.
1: Yeah.
2: Okay.
0: There's a double meaning to Copper Stripper.
2: Which is?
0: Is there going to be a cop in like a hunky guy coming in a cop suit?
2: Well, that's kind of the
0: soon?
2: Third definition.
1: Oh.
0: I don't know. I don't know what to expect.
1: Yeah, tell us more.
0: I'm a little short on dollars tonight, so
2: it's kinda
0: don't
2: like
0: surprise
2: how
0: me.
2: I had this idea a long time ago. I'd have a label card called Narcotic Seizures, and it kind of has two meanings because it means you're either having your narcotics seized by cops or you're having a seizure caused by narcotics. So I like those double meaning. Now, Copper Strippers, triple meaning, huh?
1: There's a lot going on there.
2: A stripper covered in copper, a copper stripper who strips copper, and now a cop stripper.
1: Yeah.
0: I don't know. There's a lot going on.
2: It's up to you.
1: Yeah, I like that. And actually, let us never mention this again.
0: Okay.
1: It's been mentioned now. So all of us who are here in the studio and listening online, you have the backstory. But that's it.
0: That's it.
1: We will never speak of this
0: again.
2: You think I should run with Copper Stripper, DJ Copper Stripper?
1: I like it. I like that more than DJ Charlie Daniels hologram. I'll be honest with you.
2: All right.
1: That one's okay, but Copper Stripper.
2: That was a really good on the fly one.
1: I think you're out of sight. Well, that's the thing. We've been really trying to just throw, what's it going to be tonight?
2: Now, can I say I do really like Rob Tahoe?
1: That's a good radio name.
2: Is that a name that if somebody yelled that in public at you, would you go, no?
0: Yeah, I would appreciate that only that one person saying.
2: Oh, there we go.
1: too late.
2: We can't. All right, we're going to squash Rob Tahoe.
1: We'll see what
2: right
1: we can do.
2: Now.
1: All right.
0: I'm going to hypnotize you.
1: DJ Jack, are you going by DJ Jack?
3: Yeah, I've been doing internet radio for about 3 years, and I've always just been Jack.
1: DJ Jack. That has so many meanings.
3: It could, beyond just my legal first name.
1: That's right. We could figure this one out.
3: We could talk about that all night.
1: If you're just tuning in, John Hell is my perceived name, and we're doing a night where we're playing artists, and then the original song. Well, now I'm not doing. You're doing the original song, Rob. I'm just playing punk bands covering songs.
0: Yeah.
1: And I'll do a set right now, and then for the first time since DJ Copper Stripper joined me in March. It's been 6 months, by the way. Just about, we're hitting the 6-month anniversary here, lover boy.
2: Oh, no.

0: Okay, so there's a story with that song. I don't know. Maybe you guys already know this. So I'm going to bring KFJC up again. Back in 1982, one of the DJs there decided he was going to play as many Louie Louie songs as he could find, and he found like five. And then a couple weeks later, within a few weeks, people started sending in tapes of more Louie Louie, and then he did like another one of like 50. And then it became a thing, and so they put out the word. We're going to play a giant Louie Louie marathon, as many Louie Louies as we can get, try to break some kind of record, which they probably already did, because who the hell would do that, right? And they ended up just getting plenty of them, hundreds of them, including Black Flag sent. They recorded it for the KFJC.
1: Is that for real?
0: Louie Louie marathon. Yeah, there's even a documentary that one day promises to be done about the Louie Louie marathon. But yeah, that, so Black Flag originally recorded there for, they did multiple versions. The first one they ever did was for the KFJC marathon.
1: That's wild.
0: I know.
1: Thank you for sharing.
0: In the streets. John Hell.
1: Rob.
0: Rob Tahoe. Rob Tahoe Coons.
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3: And Jack.
0: Jack. We're all here on Radio Valencia, Hell's Kitchen Radio, Monday nights, 8 to 10 p.m. We also heard some Me First and the Gimme Gimmes. I Will Always love You. I mean, it's a tribute to Dolly, of course. We got to do our tributes. I was going to do a tribute tonight to another tribute to Dolly. I'll wait probably till next week for that. And also to Tim Curry, of course. Oh, and Minor Threat there as well with their cover there of Step and Stone. All right, so Rob Coons, you're in the studio with me, and you have a lot more songs.
1: I do.
0: The covers and the originals that you wish to play for us tonight. Tell us about this next set that you're interested in performing.
1: We're going to kick things off with The Cramps doing Goo Goo Muck. Whoa, hello.
0: There you are.
1: Am I here?
0: Yeah.
1: Did anyone hear me? Yeah? Yes. Oh, yeah. Goo Goo Muck by The Cramps. Which I thought was an original for a long time. Mm. And then I said, wait, it's not an original.
2: Man.
1: So here we go. Goo Goo Muck. And then the original song following, who is by Ronnie Cook and the Gay Lads. So here we go.
0: Right here on Radio Valencia.

0: All right, right here on Radio Valencia. Great sounds there. I'm going to let Rob Taco Coons tell us all about it.
1: Rob Taco Coons?
0: Rob Taco Coons.
1: I like that name.
0: Rob
1: Taco.
2: That's a good one.
0: Rob Taco.
1: Yeah, I could go with Rob Taco.
0: Or Taco Coons.
1: I prefer Rob Taco.
0: Rob Taco on Radio Valencia. Yeah. See, there it is.
1: There we go.
0: Okay, got it. Done.
1: We're working an angle tonight.
0: Okay, right on. Hell's Kitchen Radio with John Hill, Rob Taco Coons, DJ Jack, and the three-time award winner for Bathroom Passes.
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0: DJ Bathroom Pass. DJ Copper Stripper. I might have to post pictures of this bathroom pass.
3: I gotta just, when I have time, make a better one that's actually encased in resin.
0: I thought it was gonna be wood.
3: Wood was an idea from my mom.
0: So I want to let our listeners know that if you've listened to my show long enough, you know I'm a high school teacher, and my students have to take a bathroom pass. That's just one of the policies of the school. And it's really, what it is, it's just a PVC pipe that's about maybe like 7 or 8 inches long, with like tape around it, and says what room number you're in. It's boring as hell. I've always often had other things. One year I actually had a broken desk chair that they had to just carry with them. If I still have it, I'll actually give it to you, DJ Copper Stripper.
3: Oh,
0: you could use that to do whatever like you want.
3: Oh,
0: with So this one, what does this one say that you made me?
3: In Comic Sans, it says explosive diarrhea, room 330.
0: That's right. So my students get to wear this, and it's on a lanyard. I'm happy.
1: It's perfect.
0: DJ,
2: you've been modeling it for us for the last like hour now. It's
0: I'm going to keep it on all night. I'm sleeping with this. Students aren't going to get this.
1: I'm a little nervous standing near you with that sign on.
2: Yeah.
1: I don't know.
0: I'm going to I get to go to shows, and I'm going to wear it so that nobody stands near me, and I have a whole lot of room to move.
1: Oh, that'd be amazing.
2: That's a good idea.
0: I'll stand in the middle of the pit.
3: It's like your Flav clock.
0: It's like I need a sandwich board.
2: Iced out explosive diarrhea.
3: Yeah.
0: I need a sandwich board that says it. I'll stand in the middle of a pit. And people be like, oh, snap. Don't mess with that guy.
1: Yeah.
0: All right. We'll be playing that set, DJ Rob Taka.
1: What do we got? Of course, that was a classic original, Bo Diddley doing Pills. And then, of course, the cover by New York Dolls, The Pills. And then we did the original with Ronnie Cook and the Gay Lads. They did Goo Goo Muck. And the original was, the cover was the Almighty Cramps. And that's it for the second set. We got a little more coming up, but I know you got something up your explosive diarrhea sleeve.
0: Yeah,
1: so let's hear what we got.
0: It's rubber glove time. We're going to pull it deep and go all the way there. DJ Copper Stripper was commenting earlier about the latest cramps.
3: DJ Lake Ontario.
2: DJ Lake.
0: Always and forever. DJ Google Maps says... the Cramps release from 1977.
3: It's good.
0: Yes, but I had made the comment that I did not receive mine yet, even though the distributor has had it, and I know they already mailed some out. I did not receive mine, so therefore no Cramps until the earliest I could do is next week. I'm very unhappy
3: That's
0: about
3: okay.
0: this.
1: So is it unreleased material?
3: Yes.
0: Produced by Alex Chilton.
3: 1977.
1: Oh, whoa.
0: And,
1: Echo.
0: And who put this out?
3: Henry Rollins and...
1: is this the Ian thing?
0: Yeah. They're the ones who... And do you remember when they first announced it, everybody thought that Henry and Ian were putting out a record together, and they had to come back? Oh, no.
1: Yeah.
0: That's not what we meant. That's not what we... We're like, well, this better be good. We're like, oh, snap, it's the Cramps from 77. And it's good.
3: It is really good.
0: Okay.
3: It's like the rawest version of TV set that I've heard. God.
0: Okay, stop.
3: Kill Switch, solo.
0: Oh, come on.
3: Like,
0: man.
3: Buckethead.
0: Oh,
2: I don't. You're teasing
0: it. I'm in pain.
3: I know.
0: I'm in pain. Jack, did Jasper get a copy?
2: Huh?
0: Does Jasper have a copy?
2: She does not.
0: Okay,
2: as far as I know.
0: What's happening on Saturday or something?
2: Oh,
0: yeah, she's gonna have
3: Thrill House right. currently has the cheapest copies at $24.
0: I already bought it. I was gonna wait for it to show up.
2: Might still be open for 5 more minutes.
0: Okay, we're four people who go to a lot of shows, and DJ Rob and I were both at Chapel. Did you only go on Friday?
1: Only Friday.
0: I only went on. We saw the OCs on Friday. You give a little assessment of your thoughts of Gumby's Junk opened.
1: Gummy's Junk, and I for the life of me, I can't remember the name of the second band,
0: I think
1: but they were great.
0: Tax PS. Is that right? Tax PS?
1: I think you're right.
0: Something like yeah, that yeah. out of L.A.
1: They were fantastic.
0: Yeah.
1: Yeah.
0: And then the OCs.
1: Yeah, the gods and goddesses of the OCs.
0: Indeed.
1: Destroyed my mental capacity yet again, so.
0: Yeah. You know, they do that thing where, and if I wish Ignacio was here. Hopefully he'll show up tonight, too, because he and I, we really geeked out on how they were, like, really evolved their songs, you know, evolved the set. I mean, John Dwyer's been listening to the, you know, to Can now for so many years.
1: Oh, yeah.
0: And you just hear it in that. What was it? Motoric? What is it? Motoric? How do you pronounce that? That rhythm that they do. And Motoric? Just that bass drums thing that just keeps going and going and like going and going thing. And going and going. Yeah, yeah, the Motoric. And just Dwyer. It's his vehicle.
1: Oh, for sure.
0: Yeah.
1: Yeah. I mean, he's driving the car.
0: Always.
1: Yeah. Yeah. Yeah. You got the drive shaft in the drums, and then he's got the wheel. Keep all the going. Way.
0: What'd you think of Gumby's Junk?
1: I love them.
0: Yeah.
1: Yeah. I mean, I don't see a lot of bands like them.
0: Yeah.
1: It's not generally in my wheelhouse. So,
0: right.
1: And so I've seen them a lot because they always seem to open shows that I go to. And I'm so enamored with how phenomenal their drummer is.
0: Oh,
1: I cannot stop watching him.
0: And
1: absolutely
0: incredible.
1: He broke
0: the snare.
1: He broke
0: the stairhead. Yeah, right away.
1: First song, yeah.
0: He broke the stairhead.
1: Yeah. But are you a fan?
0: I am. I like them. And, you know, whenever I hear them, I think to myself, all three of them could fit in very easily with anything that John Zorn wants to do. Some
1: 100%.
0: Of the more noisy stuff, the Painkiller Cobra, you know, Naked City.
1: Yeah.
0: They would fit directly in to that. They've got those chops to do it.
1: Are you going to the Zorn gig at Great American Music Hall coming up?
0: Probably.
1: With Mr. Lombardo on drums, and I can't remember
0: who else
1: is playing.
0: I'm a massive Zorn fan, so
1: yeah.
0: We'll just find a way.
1: Sorry?
0: We'll find a way to get in.
4: When's that show happening?
1: Just December-ish, something like that. It's this year, but it's later in the year.
4: So. I saw the new Electric Rosada a few years ago.
0: Yeah, I was there.
4: I won tickets through Amoeba
0: because
4: only two people entered, me and this other guy who had Shinky Chen as a profile picture.
0: Wow.
4: Did
0: you
4: guys go together? No, we went to different shows.
0: So December 6th. At a Great American, Zorn's going to perform with John Medeski and Dave Lombardo. It's a power trio called Awakening Ground. So Zorn on sax, Medeski organ, Lombardo on drums. It's going to be pretty awesome.
1: I will be there.
0: Yeah, I've got to make my way there as well. That'll be a lot of fun. All right, let's get back to the music. You got anything for us?
1: Oh, sure,
0: yeah,
1: if you want.
0: Yeah, I do want.
1: I'm
0: going
1: to keep going.
0: Yeah,
1: all right,
0: that's,
1: all right.
0: You
1: we can
0: got
1: do that.
0: It, man. We're an hour into the punk cover night. And Rob Taco Coons. Or are we just doing Rob Taco?
1: Rob Taco.
0: Rob Taco.
1: Yeah, please.
0: Sorry. All right, that's it.
1: That's my new DJ name.
0: Rob Taco's got more music for us.
1: Finally, after 875 years of DJing, I have a DJ name.
0: All
1: so
0: right.
1: Thank you all.
0: You're welcome.
1: Yeah, I feel complete now.
0: We're very happy for you.
1: All right. This is a little track by the Ramones. Maybe you've heard of them before.
0: Once?
1: Oh. Yeah, yeah. They're doing a track called I Don't Want to Grow Up.
0: Oh, yeah. Oh, which, the Tom Waits cover.
1: Yeah, look at you. All right, dropping knowledge. Yeah. Okay, well, you gave the punchline away, but that's okay.
0: Sorry.
1: It's okay. It's okay. But anyway, I Don't Want to Grow Up by the Ramones. And then, of course, followed by the original by, who was it again?
0: Tom, what's his name? Waits.
1: Yeah, Waits.
0: Really?
1: All right.
0: Radio Blow 2.
1: Here we go.

0: This would be fun to talk over, but we're not. So we're going to do this instead, right here on Radio Valencia. That was a hell of a set. Hell's Kitchen Radio, Monday nights with me, John Hell. We're doing a show where we're doing a bunch of bands covering punk. Sorry, punk bands covering non-punk songs, and then some of the originals as well. And we just heard some music there from Papa Pies off their first album, their version of Truckin'. And what's funny about that is back in the day when Papa Pies would play, they would play Truckin' for like an hour. And they would, but not continuously. Like they'd play it and then they'd stop. And then now our next song, and they'd just do Truckin' again. And it just became a thing where their whole thought is, can we ostracize and antagonize our audience enough that they'll just leave? And but after a while, people came to see how much longer will they play Truckin'. And then they recorded a 2.5 minute long version of it. And before that was a Rob Taco set. What did we hear?
1: Oh, what did we hear? This was probably the most obvious original to cover song that I played during this set. It was MC5 doing Looking at You, and then of course the Damned's ripping cover of said song. And then you gave away the punchline, but of course that was Tom Waits doing I Don't Want to Grow Up, and now all I can think is that Descendant song.
0: Yeah.
1: But the Ramones did a cover of that Tom Waits song, epic cover as well. Yeah. So it was great. And I think I mentioned on off the air, but I will say on the air, I listened to that Papa Pies Truckin' song for decades. Right. I had no idea that it was a Grateful Dead cover. And now that I said that word on your radio show, yeah, I feel like I'm going to melt like the Wicked Witch.
2: I've arguably said worse about the Grateful Dead.
0: It's true. It's
1: just,
0: okay.
1: But I'm saying just saying the name, I might.
0: Oh my. I have the thickest skin about that band, though, because they are my favorite, and I never play them.
1: The Dead?
0: I never play them. It's a very rare thing.
1: Admin reveal.
0: Oh,
1: right,
0: yeah,
1: now.
0: Totally. Okay. You know, I just, you know, I'm a freak for that band. But I grew up here and around that specific scene with a lot of people that were directly involved.
1: Do you have a dancing bear tattoo?
0: I don't. I don't have a dancing bear tattoo, but I have. I have a lightning tattoo bolt.
1: Ladies,
0: I have a lightning
1: and gentlemen.
0: Bolt. There you go.
1: Wow.
0: DJ Copper Stripper. Yeah. You had a thought? Don't hurt yourself. It looks like he's gonna have a seizure.
3: Don't do.
0: He's holding back. I got the cure to what ails you.
3: I feel like that right now. No, I don't have a comment.
0: Okay. Very good.
1: Okay.
0: Got DJ Jack, DJ Copper Stripper, Rob Taco, and John Hell in the studio playing punk and not Grateful Dead.
3: DJ Lake Ontario, right?
0: Oh, I'm sorry. That's what you are today. DJ Lake America, DJ Lake Ontario.
3: Yep.
1: Oh.
0: DJ Copper Stripper, Rob
1: Taco.
0: Rob Taco, John Hell.
1: Yeah.
0: We're going on.
1: We
0: all
1: need
0: night.
1: To change your name now.
0: Maybe I should be DJ Lake America for tonight.
1: Okay.
3: Why?
0: Battle it out.
3: DJ Lake America tonight?
0: What? Tonight. Or DJ Gulf of America.
3: Oh jeez! I saw. Never mind.
0: Don't hurt yourself. It's gonna be okay.
3: I'm hurting myself.
0: We're going till 10 o'clock tonight. Stick around. We're gonna have a fine time. We're playing more punks. Like, do you have something?
1: I always have something.
0: I have a few things too. I like when you start.
1: Okay. So this is a really random song, but I wanted to squeeze this in because it's so bizarre. So it's going to be very obvious who they're covering.
0: Not going to even say
1: that. But it's one of the craziest covers I think I've ever heard. It's a hardcore band that was around in the 90s and throughout the 2000s and then reformed for a little tour. They're called Botch. Maybe some people have heard of them. But they did a cover of O Fortuna, the classic. I don't know if you know that. You'll know it when you hear it. But it's like a classical song. So I'm going to play their version of it, and then I'm actually going to, if it's okay with you, I'm going to play the classical version of it as well.
0: That's great.
1: So, anyway, this is Botch doing O Fortuna.
0: Right here on Radio Valencia.

0: Do you see that? Do you see that when I go like that?
1: What does that mean?
0: Do you see that?
1: Are you wafting a fart around the room? What are you doing there?
0: Do you see that?
2: Wine tasting.
0: Wow, man. Hurdy-gurdy, man. Hurdy. So, I mean, the Butthole Surfers did a really true, like,
1: 100%
0: version of that, right? Yeah. Here on Radio Valencia, that was Donovan. Before that was Butthole Surfers. That was by request, by the way, something I do not normally do, but I love both those bands.
1: Thank you, Frog. Yeah, it was from my friend Frog. So, yeah.
0: Really?
1: Yeah.
0: I have a friend named Frog.
1: Oh, yeah?
0: Is his name Alex?
1: Maybe. No.
0: His name's Frog.
1: Frog.
0: Do some people call him Alex?
1: No.
0: Okay, thank God. All right, there we go.
1: It's not a him.
0: Oh, okay, her.
1: Yeah.
0: There we go. I have another. Yeah. Okay. Do you have a friend named Frog?
3: I can't say I do.
0: How about you?
2: No.
0: Okay.
1: No? I know two frogs.
0: Okay.
1: Yeah.
3: Two frogs.
0: One. Well, yeah. Female frogs,
1: two
0: thank
1: frog
0: you.
1: Frogs. I want to.
0: I'm personally thanking female frog because I love Donovan. I love Donovan.
1: All
0: and,
1: right.
0: And I love Butthole Surfers.
1: Well, thank you for taking a request.
0: That was great.
1: It was very kind of you.
0: And then you did.
1: What did I do?
0: What'd you do?
1: I'm so lost right now. Oh, the Melvins. Well, oh, yeah. Well, no, Kiss.
0: Yeah.
1: With the inferior original song. Well, hey,
0: I got it. I'm trying to clean that as we go. Keep going.
1: Oh.
0: You're doing fine.
1: Okay.
3: He just has the middle, man.
0: I just totally got rid of his right channel, didn't I?
1: Yeah. All
0: right.
1: Yeah. That's okay. That's okay. I know you're trying to mute me. It's all
0: right. You're right, though, about the inferior version of Going Blind.
1: Yeah.
0: The original.
1: It's one of the ones where the original was not quite as good as the cover. So Kiss doing Going Blind and then the almighty Melvins.
0: Yeah, greatest band.
1: Which
0: ever.
1: I heard was your second favorite band.
0: No, they are truly my favorite band.
1: Your favorite band.
0: I'm a Dead freak. Like, I love the Dead. They're all ubiquitous in my life. But the Melvins are always like, oh, it's, yes.
1: Yeah, of course.
0: It's the Melvins.
1: Of course.
0: So, yeah, I love them so much.
1: All right. And then we start off with a crazy, crazy version of O Fortuna. We played the original by Carl Orff and then the metal hardcore version by Botch out of the northwest of the United States.
0: That was delightful.
1: Well, thank you for letting me play that.
0: Thank you.
1: It's a unique track. So
0: I appreciate you, Rob Taco.
3: You know what that song is about?
0: Tell us, DJ Jack Taco.
1: Hey, dropping knowledge.
3: Carmina Burana is like a 13th century German poem. It's like all these guys in the monastery are writing all these little sections for it. And then Orff put it to music in the 30s. And O Fortuna, the most famous one, is basically like cursing the Greek god of fate, Fortuna. Like, you do these things to us. You screw us over. Like, damn you for this. And that's why it's so like aggressive.
1: Oh, thank you.
0: I did not know that.
3: No,
0: I love that.
3: Yeah, it's kind of a... they're kind of rebellious and not super Christian poems for a bunch of monks to write.
0: Gotta love that.
3: Pretty cool.
1: DJ Lake America dropping knowledge right now.
3: I guess I'm DJ Lake America,
0: DJ Lake Ontario, any thoughts?
4: I think that we need to really do a part two of this show.
0: Oh, man.
4: Of this segment specifically, because I'm thinking. This is the hardest I'm ever thinking.
1: I can see a vein sticking out on your forehead. Take it easy.
4: I've had this headache behind my eye all day that ibuprofen hasn't taken care of.
0: But this show.
4: But this show.
0: Here's what ails you.
4: No, it doesn't.
0: I'm sorry.
4: There's too many problems. Look, I think we've got to do a part two of this show.
0: Okay, sure.
1: I would love it if I can participate.
0: Let's do it.
4: Yes.
0: We'll do it in a month or something.
4: Let's do that.
0: So this reminds me, though, because I have another big special coming up. Every single November, I do my annual 2 hours from 1 year. And so this year, I'm really hoping that DJ Copper Stripper helps me like put together a year. And you already said, I think you threw out the year we're going to do.
4: Which one?
0: 1967.
4: That's the easiest year to do.
0: It's a great year, though. And if you go to my blog, Hellfire blog, that's hellskitchenradio.blogspot.com, and you search for annual, you'll see all of them that I've done. This will be my 16th annual. And I think we're going to have to do... I haven't done 1982 either, which is another great year. I did 1981 last year, and it was amazing. I did 4 hours, and it was the
1: so
0: most...
1: So much nice. Good
0: it
1: music.
0: It was so much fucking fun. I loved it. But I think I want to do 19... I think we'll do 67, and we should do... Maybe we'll try to do 4 hours.
4: What about my 30s?
0: I heard you wanted to do 1930s.
4: The washboard bands?
0: Yeah.
4: Come on.
0: I hear you.
4: We're going to do it, man.
0: Stay tuned. and we're going to do a part two of our punk covers night. I'm going to start this set.
1: Please do.
0: Okay, because I've got to start. I just want to do it. I have two songs I want to play. First, we're going to start Minor Threat doing such a delightful cover here of 12XU, great Wire song. But should I play the Wire song too? See, now
4: yes,
0: you got me thinking about
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0: Doing this. All right, well, first we'll start with Minor Threat, Radio Valencia.
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2: 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Ready?

0: Right here on Radio Valencia, Patti Smith. Quote unquote covering Van Morrison and Them with Gloria. 12XU, thanks for correcting me. Minor threat there. Kevin Wire. Right here on Radio Valencia. John Hell is my name. Hell's Kitchen Radio, Monday nights, 8 to 10 p.m. Pacific. Thanks so much for tuning in to our special tonight. Doing a punk band's covering songs, and what a delight having Rob Taco in the studio. Thank you
1: for having me. I was so excited to come in and do this.
0: Yeah, this is a fun night, man. DJ Lake America, really pleased to have you in.
2: Pleased to be here and get Shadow and get trained
0: all night long, man.
2: All night long.
0: DJ Copper Stripper, hanging out. Look like you're tied to a chair.
2: I tied him to a chair when you were turned around.
0: Outstanding. What a good idea. Hell's Kitchen Radio is on every Monday night, 8 to 10. We're going to do this cover punk cover thing again in the future because we had so much fun. Coming up at top of the hour, DJ Doug, a Little Hiss Muffet, Beyond All Limits. They have stacks of wax. They're going to play the tracks. No, I think they brought some snacks.
1: Excellent.
0: Let's check it out on next week. Next Monday night at 8 o'clock, Eric McFadden and Kate Vargas are in the studio with me of Sergeant Splendor. They've been playing Soiled Dove over there in Alameda. They'll be talking that up. Maybe they'll give away a pair of tickets to that burlesque show that they are doing the music for. So they'll be in next Monday night talking all about Soiled Dove. In the meantime, we're going to finish up with a couple of songs. What do you got for us?
1: How about, unfortunately, I won't be able to, we don't have time
0: for the shorter song.
1: Oh, the shorter song?
0: Do the shorter song.
1: Oh.
0: I'm sorry.
1: Oh, man.
0: I just switched it up. I am. I just looked at the time.
1: Okay. We're good. I can't play the original, but I'm going to play Son of a Gun by Nirvana from their Peel session back in 1990, and it is a Vaseline's cover, and it's a beautiful song. So here we go.
0: Right here, right now. Radio Valencia.

0: really makes us mad is wasting money on CDs with only one or two good songs.
1: Yeah. Tell them about Punk.
0: Yeah, we got this CD called Punk. It's loaded with our favorite tunes, man.
1: Yeah.
0: Just listen.

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0: Okay, sorry, a little technical snafu. Headphones half work. DJ Doug.
1: DJ Little His Muppet.
0: Oh, yeah, we're all here.
1: Oh, could you turn me up a skosh?
0: Sure.
1: Poor favor.
0: How's that? It's hard to tell. Oh, you want the headphones up?
1: Yeah, yeah. Oh. Ah.
0: Too much? Okay,
1: no, so I can adjust the mic. All right. Yeah, I'm good.
0: Okay.
1: Hello.
0: My right speaker is working my headphones. It's hard to tell.
1: Good times. I can hear you.
0: Good.
1: I mean,
0: good.
1: I can hear you through the headphones.
2: Oh.
1: And also in real life.
0: Yes.
1: Because I'm sitting like 4 feet away from you.
0: Well, yeah. I can't hear anything. These headphones. Yeah. Anyway. Oh, there we go.
1: All the adapters disappeared. Oh.
0: Oh, we get that. Yeah.
1: It's amazing how many things you can fix just by hitting them.
0: Yeah, I know.
1: Insert sexist joke here.
0: I was going to say, including women. Oh!
1: Welcome to our politically incorrect show, Beyond All Limits, with DJ Doug and DJ Little His Muppet.
0: Yeah.
1: Here for you, being inappropriate every Monday night from 10 to midnight.
0: Back of the hand. Went the front or the back? Oh, sorry.
1: Depends on if you're wearing your ring or not.
0: You go up in the East Coast.
1: Your pinky ring. Just a nice pinky ring.
0: Oh, yeah. Wait till I get my pinky ring. That'll be fun. Your
1: pinky ring.
0: Someone promised me a pinky ring. We'll see what happens. All right. Well, this is our show.
1: This is a show.
0: Yeah.
1: It's Monday. Is our show.
0: Thanks, John Hell, for a good show.
1: Yeah, and yeah, cool guest.
0: Yes,
1: Rob Coons, local punk rock photographer.
0: Yes, yes.
1: Last time we went to the Punk Museum in Vegas, they had some of his photos. I don't know if they were a permanent or a temporary exhibition, but
0: yeah, that's true.
1: That's cool.
0: Yes.
1: Yeah.
0: And Ruby Rays, another
1: Ruby
0: local
1: Rays
0: punk rock
1: there.
0: Legend.
1: Yeah.
0: All right. Little Hiss did that first set there.
3: I did.
0: Some new music of yours you could talk about.
3: Yes.
0: The last thing actually was the record I kind of picked out, but we were together.
1: It was a group effort. It was a husband and wife effort.
0: Yes.
1: We both really like Roxy music, and a mutual friend of ours, also named Doug, Doug Hilsinger, is a big Roxy music fan and plays in a really awesome Roxy music cover band.
0: Oh, yes.
1: And also bartends at some of our lovely local watering holes.
0: This is
1: but
0: true.
1: He recommended this album for us, and we saw it at. We got it at Harry's, right?
0: That was in Belmar, New Jersey. Yeah.
1: In Belmar, New Jersey.
0: Yeah.
1: And it was like $10.
0: Monmouth County.
1: Yeah, screaming deal. And
0: $9, I think.
1: $9.
0: Single digit.
1: What can you get for under $10 these days?
0: Hey, not much. Not a burrito.
1: Not a lot.
0: Yeah, it costs less than a burrito.
1: Less than a burrito, but it's the gift that keeps on giving because you can listen to it over and over again.
0: So yeah, Viva Roxy Music, they're a live record. You heard If There's Something, this kind of goes into every dream, home, a heartache.
1: Yeah. And that's probably my favorite Roxy Music song.
0: Oh, yeah, right.
1: And it was also on the TV show. I think it was called Criminal Minds.
0: Really?
1: And they did an episode on the BTK killer.
0: Oh.
1: The bind, torture, kill guy.
0: That's kind of a great song for that.
1: And he was a cop in real life, like in the 80s, and totally like married, had kids, and was murdering for decades and kept it a secret from the force and his family.
0: He was out here, right?
1: He was
0: California.
1: I don't remember. They did like this cool, like trippy, dark montage in that episode of the BTK killer, and played that song. And made me enjoy that song even more, because very, very apropos for the BTK.
0: Yeah, it's kind of pretty good for TV.
1: Totally.
0: Before the amazing Roxy music was Goodbye Johnny by Gun Club from The Birth, The Death, The Ghost.
1: Yeah.
0: It's a good album title. I didn't realize that was album.
1: Yeah. I like Gun Club. Honestly, I loaned this album from work, and I'm undecided if it's worth keeping or not.
0: Pretty good.
1: But I think it was I think it's kind of pricey, but I don't know. I'm undecided, but okay. It was fun playing it tonight. I love Gun Club. Mm-hmm. And the song we listened to was live from Whiskey A Go-Go. So that's cool.
0: Cool. Before that, I'm a Punk by Rude Band from the weird Punksploitation record we got in Asbury Park.
1: Yeah, I can't figure out if that song is like a self-aware, campy...
0: I think so. I don't know.
1: I mean, it is on the Punksploitation album.
0: Yeah, but that one's weird. It's a collection of punk songs used in like 70s and 80s TV shows.
1: Yeah.
0: So that's why it's called Punksploitation.
1: Punksploitation, yeah. I mean, it was definitely a very silly, campy song. So I'm going to assume it's a... tongue-in-cheek, self-aware, satirical moment.
0: It was very possible.
1: But yeah, that was this one we also got. We just got back from a trip to the East Coast. We went to New Jersey and also to Philadelphia. And this Punksploitation album and the Corrosion of Conformity album that I opened the set with, we got at the same antique mall in Asbury.
0: Yeah, Cookman Avenue, Asbury. You know,
1: and it's a, like one of those really big antique malls where, you know, where like each vendor has their own little booth where they sell stuff. And we went there last time we visited, and there's this one booth where the seller has all this amazing punk rock, a lot of albums, but some just like t-shirts, memorabilia, CDs, patches, and I really want to meet this person or connect with them. Yeah. So I think they have ties to the West Coast because a lot of the bands that they sell are,
0: West Coast, Bay Area.
1: Yeah. And I mean, I'm not just talking like Dead Kennedys. Last time we were there, I got like Nuns and Frightwig.
0: They had...
1: they had something else.
0: They have like a Negative Land like ad or something when I was there.
1: They have a lot of like West Coast Bay Area specific bands. Yeah. But but just like really cool stuff, reasonable prices. Mm-hmm. And I'm like, like I said, I want to connect with this person and one bro day. Down. So I don't know if you
0: no one knows who the hell is selling punk in Asbury.
1: Yeah. Tell us.
0: Let us know.
1: Yeah.
0: Let's see, before the Punksploitation, She's Not Leaving by Stranglehold from Tang. Fistful of Hits.
1: Yes, that one we also got from Harry's Records in Belmar.
0: Okay.
1: And
0: I didn't remember that.
1: This was like a $10 score.
0: He had like 10 punk records because he didn't sell punk.
1: He didn't have a ton of punk, but that one I like a lot of the stuff that Tang puts out. Poison Idea is one of my favorite punk bands, and their label was Tang at Fistful least for a Hits. While. So yeah, Fistful of Hits. So Stranglehold.
0: Let's see, another song from the Punksploitation record, New Year's Evil, Shadow.
1: New Year's Evil.
0: New Year's Evil.
1: Yeah, is that like the movie Christmas Evil?
0: Yeah, I know, it's pretty similar. Yeah.
1: That's one of the best Christmas movies. Oh, besides Die Hard.
0: By far, yeah. Even though Bruce doesn't think it's a Christmas movie, but he's got fucking Alzheimer's. What the fuck he?
1: Yeah, know? What does he know?
0: Let's see, what else do we have there? Sing Along by Mission to Burma, from the Tang, A Fistful of Hits.
1: Yeah, I went back and forth for a second smart. There.
0: That's good. We do it. Like, they're comps. That's what you do.
1: That's the comps, yeah. You're revealing all my secrets and here. Then
0: your new record, Ever, by Flipper from Generic Flipper, which is original pressing, which is cool.
1: Yes, if you know me, you know how much I love Flipper. I have a tattoo of the Flipper fish. I love Flipper. And, I'm a San Francisco girl. I got to represent. And also just Flipper they're just awesome. I need to have an original pressing of Generic Flipper. Like, duh.
0: So
1: I just got that, and it has the original inserts and everything, and it's in a really good condition. I almost didn't believe that it's an original pressing because she's so crispy. But she is the OG. So I'm very happy to finally have one in my collection. And Ever is, man, I think I remember listening to that when I was probably like 14 years old, first getting into punk. And hearing that song, and I was like, man, I didn't think anyone understood me
0: until
1: I heard that. until I started hearing bands like the Dead Kennedys and the Germs and Flipper, and I was like, okay, maybe I'm not alone in this.
0: Yes, that's
1: in
0: what
1: this. Maybe
0: all
1: I'm
0: about.
1: Not alone in this dumpster alone. Fire. Yeah. So Flipper is very near and dear to my heart.
0: It's a research qualifications is about and all these fucking albums.
1: Yeah.
0: Let's see.
1: And I'm sorry, Tony. I know you hate Flipper, but
0: well, it's his fault.
1: What do you? What do you know?
0: That's his fault, not yours. And you opened up the set like you said with "Tell Me" by Corrosion of Conformity.
1: Conformity.
0: Another original pressing.
1: Oh man, no. And there was an open decks night when we were in New Jersey, so we brought some of the records we bought while we were on our. On our trip, and we're playing them at the bar.
0: Totally unprepared bar. It was
1: and,
0: great.
1: Yeah, and like, well, and this guy like saw me walking out with them after the set, and he was like, "Oh, wait." He's like, "Those are actual like vinyl records." And I was like, "Yeah, baby." And
0: another
1: he's like,
0: chocolate.
1: And he was like, "Let me see." But and you know, Corrosion of Conformity, like they're a little bit of a you know deeper cut. But yeah. he's like COC. He's like, "You like COC? You played COC?" And
0: I don't remember.
1: I was
0: that.
1: Like, I haven't even heard of anyone referring to them as COC, but they're from what, like, they're from one of the Carolinas.
0: I'm not sure, yeah.
1: So I'm like, maybe they're more popular on the East Coast.
0: East Coast loves its hardcore.
1: Yeah, they do. They and do. That's... But it was funny when he said COC, it just made me think of like OPP. Yeah. Like, you down with COC? Yeah, you know me.
0: You down with GOD?
1: Yeah, you know. Sister Act 2.
0: Yeah.
1: Anyway, third level reference.
0: Yeah.
1: But yeah, also original pressing and original inserts.
0: Oh wow.
1: Yeah. So I was very excited. I can't call them COC. It just makes me feel like such a hardcore bro and I can't do it.
0: I've heard other people say it, but yeah.
1: Oh, see, that was a new one. Yeah, like I said, maybe it's an East Coast thing.
0: East Coast is very into hardcore, you know?
1: They do love the hardcore.
0: NJHC, man. NJHC.
1: Yeah, yeah.
0: But they like bro-y hardcore more.
1: They do, yeah.
0: They're like thrashy.
1: But don't ruin Corrosion of Conformity for me, man.
0: Yeah.
1: With weird bro-y dudes liking them. I just don't ruin this for me.
0: That's what turned me off of hardcore for years, and I love it.
1: Yeah, you're not wrong.
0: All right, well,
1: start wearing a gold chain and doing your windmill dancing.
0: Yeah. Yeah. We get feet up high.
1: get out of here.
0: All right. So you get some more music lined up, some more new shit you bought in the great state of New Jersey, they call it.
1: Yes, the great state of New Jersey. So coming up.
0: There's a lot of Indian people in New Jersey, believe it or not.
1: Well, I met one.
0: There's more than one?
1: I don't know where you were keeping them all while we were there.
0: The Jersey Shore, there's one, but Central Jersey has a large immigrant population of Indians. But yeah,
1: the all right,
0: Jersey
1: well, Shore in, is... in Belmar
0: Jersey
1: is,
0: Shore is very white.
1: Belmar is very white. Well, okay, it's not like white, because it's the Jersey Shore. Yeah. All the white people are like very tan.
0: Yeah, yeah.
1: Everyone,
0: there's
1: they
0: no
1: either
0: Asians.
1: Have they either have like a beautiful tan or their skin looks like fried chicken.
0: Yeah,
1: so
0: yeah.
1: Doug and I stood out like sore thumbs because we live in San Francisco and we are very pale. Anyway, I met the one Indian dude that lives in Belmar and he was very nice. Well, he's like from New York, but you know, originally.
0: No, he said it was New York, but it sounded like he was originally from Jersey. I talked to him further.
1: Oh, he did? Okay, I don't
0: remember. His family is maybe from Central Jersey.
1: Okay.
0: He lived in New York.
1: Got it.
0: It gets complicated up there. People go back and forth. You're born somewhere, you move back and forth because it's like 8 miles, you know?
1: Right. But yeah.
0: Not like the rap movie.
1: His name is David. He owns Harry's Records in Belmar. And we went to a shop. We broed down with him. Super cool, super nice guy. I collect Bollywood records, and I saw that they had, you know, a lot of times it's just like, here's our tiny international section.
0: That was pretty huge.
1: And I saw like, well, first of all, they had like an actual section like for like India Bollywood. Yeah. So that like made me excited to begin with. And then I started looking for it, 'cause I collect Bollywood records. And then I was like, there's this one that I've been looking for from, it's the soundtrack from this movie that came out in, I think, 1995 called Dil Se.
0: Mm-hmm.
1: And I've been looking for it. You can get it on eBay and Discogs, but it's usually being imported from India and it's like several hundred dollars. Like, I think the cheapest one I've ever seen online was like $300 and I'm like too rich for my blood. So anyway, I'm like, all right, I'm flipping through. And then the last one in the bin was the Dilse soundtrack. And it was $70. And yeah. I was so excited.
0: You were very
1: excited.
0: Yeah.
1: I was like twirling around like a hyper chihuahua. And then, yeah, started talking to David and like was telling him about, you know, I've been looking for this and I collect Bollywood. And yeah, I guess him and his wife, he said she goes to India and will buy the records and bring them back and hand carry them. So if you like Bollywood, especially, but they have a nice selection in general and very reasonable prices.
0: Good store.
1: But especially, yeah.
0: All right, let's get into Bollywood, your Bollywood anyway. Music.
1: Yes, let's get into the Bollywood. Less talking, more playing.
0: Yes.
1: Good Bollywood coming your way.
0: All right.

0: Sorry about that. We'll figure that out. I'm DJ Doug.
1: I'm DJ Little His Muffet. Chaya, chaya, chaya, chaya. And there's a rift in space tonight.
2: Maybe.
1: We think. I feel a otherworldly presence.
3: It's the only
1: feeling.
3: Way I roll.
1: I don't know. Do you guys feel that? Is there something extraterrestrial?
0: Get this mixer to work.
1: Are you questioning time and space and reality?
3: Perhaps even interdimensional?
1: Or is that just your everyday reality, like it is mine, where nothing ever makes sense?
4: Nothing else matters.
1: Well, that too. What's real, man? What is real?
3: Welcome to the real world.
1: What is real, anyway?
3: Well, if you're talking about what we see and perceive, then that's only signals in your brain, man.
1: Yeah. But, I mean, can we even trust our brains?
0: We definitely can't trust.
1: Our brains are just programmed.
0: We can't trust DJs here. Not change the settings.
1: Our brains are just tools of the system, man. Yeah.
0: Or change the settings or take our adapters.
1: What?
0: Nothing. Crank interdimensional portals here. It's all right.
1: Portals.
0: That's what I'm doing.
1: Portals.
0: All right. We just heard Chaya.
1: Chaya.

0: Yesterday,
1: she said it a bunch. These headphones hurt my head.
0: It's so hard to be a DJ Doug.
1: You'll see. Soundtrack, yes, it is hard. My head hurts.
0: But yes, if you were listening earlier, I was looking for Dilse soundtrack for a very long time.
1: Yeah, yeah.
0: And, yeah, you know, like I say, you could find things on Discogs, on eBay, and, you know, pay a pretty penny for them. Or you can bide your time and wait impatiently.
1: It shows up.
0: And then you find it out in the wild.
1: A good fisherman.
0: And it is so much more exciting and rewarding, and it's so much cooler when you buy it at a local shop.
1: I agree.
0: And that's, and I'm glad I waited impatiently, because my day came and I am so juiced.
1: Yeah.
0: Ridiculously juiced.
1: Yeah, you were at the store.
0: To finally own this album. And it's not even just the song. Like, you hear the song and you're kind of like, okay, it's a catchy song.
1: Yeah. Represents a cool scene in the movie.
0: But it's, yeah, like, so the music video, I highly recommend that you watch the music video, because it's filmed, they're on top of trains in India, and they're doing all, like, the choreographed song and dancing, and this movie was filmed in, I believe, in 94 or 95, so...
2: Well, I think I may have seen that.
0: Dilse?
2: It was something we're dancing on trains in India.
0: It's with Shah Rukh Khan,
2: okay.
0: King Khan. You know, he's like the Tom Cruise of Bollywood. But it's all like the train is like weaving through like the beautiful mountains of India.
2: Yeah, yeah.
0: And they're dancing on top of the trains, and it's all like the real actors. It's not stunt doubles or body doubles. It's actually Shah Rukh Khan. And also, of course, this is the days before the days of drones, so it's all filmed using like cranes and stuff with like real actor, no special effects. It's all real, man. And but it's just like the coolest video. Like, it's probably my favorite music video like ever. Highly recommend. It's on the YouTubes.
1: YouTubes.
0: Check it out.
1: Internets, interwebs.
0: Like, if I'm ever in like a crappy mood, like. Mm-hmm. I'll either like look at like cat videos or baby goats, or I watch the Chaya Chaya music video, and I'm just like, yeah, maybe my life doesn't suck so much.
1: I drink whiskey and watch clips of Beetlejuice on Stern,
0: or you watch hockey.
1: Clips of Beetlejuice are pretty good though.
0: Yeah, you do like your Beetlejuice.
1: He cheers me up.
0: But yes, Chaya Chaya. I feel like I'm a little high right now, and it's not just the whiskey that I took a swig of. It's the Chaya Chaya.
1: Chaya.
0: It's the Chaya Chaya effect.
1: It's like the song. She says Chaya Chaya Chaya. That's three. But the song's called Chaya Chaya. There's not a third in there. What's up with that?
0: I don't know. Sounds like you should write a letter to the editor.
1: I'm just saying. Like, they say it three times in the song, but the title's twice. Huh?
0: Should we count the Chaya Chayas?
1: Chaya Chaya Chaya. It's just three,
0: Chaya,
1: I thought.
0: Chaya Chaya.
1: Maybe it's worth three.
0: Or like, or take a shot every time you say Chaya, because you'll definitely be dead.
1: Divided by two.
0: If you're on a mission.
1: That's true. I'm not drinking to death mission yet.
0: I'm not
1: on the leaving Las Vegas.
0: You're not on the Hunter S. Thompson drinking plan.
1: No, not on the leaving Las Vegas quite yet, but getting there.
0: Yet.
1: One day.
0: Yet.
1: I do love in that movie, Leaving Las Vegas, he shows up and meets the hooker, and she's like, oh, let's come move into my place. And he opens up his briefcase, or his briefcases.
0: Suitcase,
1: big suitcase, and all it is full of bottles of booze, no clothes.
0: Yeah, that's the only way to travel.
1: Yeah, and then he drinks whiskey off, what's her name's tits. Anyway.
0: Good movie. How did we go from Bollywood to Hunter S. Thompson drinking whiskey off tits? But welcome to Beyond All Limits.
1: Before Chaya Chaya, we had Sadia by Rahit Fatah and Ali Khan. My Name Is Khan soundtrack. I can't do that. You should be pronouncing
0: these. You did good.
1: You'd be better than me.
0: I don't know. But yes, My Name Is Khan.
1: I thought of a bad joke.
0: Also,
1: I didn't say it.
0: Also, Shah Rukh Khan is in that movie as well. That movie came out in 2010, so much later. But also, significant portions of it were filmed in San Francisco.
1: Okay.
0: So even though it's a Bollywood movie, it's a Bollywood production. Large portions of it were filmed in San Francisco.
1: I think some of them were shot or processed in my work. I remember at that time.
0: Probably.
1: Some Indian shoot was coming in giving us a lot of film.
0: Probably.
1: Yeah.
0: I had a friend slash colleague at the time who was really into acting, trying to break into acting, and she got a role in that film as a quote unquote featured extra. So I learned this from her experience in the film. A featured extra means you still do not have lines.
1: Yeah, but you're like,
0: but you they do like, but they times. Do like more close ups of like your face and stuff.
1: Get paid more.
0: You get, well, yeah, and but you get credited.
1: Yeah, you're recognized.
0: She's
1: extra.
0: Credited in the film where, so that's very cool. So filmed in San Francisco. Mm-hmm. A friend of mine is in the movie, and
1: they handed me cash on the dollar.
0: And I'm like, she was in a movie with King Kong. Like, damn. I'm like 3 degrees from King Kong over here. Like,
2: doesn't that make it just two?
0: Or two degrees.
1: Yes.
0: 2 degrees. So, like, I have touched someone who has touched King Kong. Like, wow. I'm practically Bollywood royalty right now.
1: Before that, we had Mary Ankahan Cove by Lata Mangeshkar.
0: Ooh, honey.
1: Mangeshkar.
0: Ooh, okay, hold on.
1: From Bali.
0: Can I see the...
1: I know, I told you should do these.
0: I know. Well, here, turn the laptop towards me.
1: You've had to eat in your mouth more than I have.
0: Oh, Jesus. I was going to say insert obvious joke here, but that's also not good. Okay, so... Hold on, I'm trying to turn the mic. All right, so before King Kong... Wait, where are we? Hold on. Sorry,
1: you need glasses,
0: I'm going back.
1: And I need a different tongue.
0: Yeah, he needs to learn languages. I need to wear my glasses. Roxy Music.
1: That's the one I was reading right there. 11:15 p.m.
0: Oh, Mary Ankahan Ko by Lata Mangeshkar from the movie Bobby. So I have not seen the movie. I just, I collect old Bollywood, and this is a movie that looks like it was probably filmed in the 60s, or maybe even
1: 60s. That's
0: maybe
1: what I cover.
0: Even, yeah, like look, maybe even like late 50s, probably early 60s. But a lot of the Bollywood that I collect is more from that era. So I really love the music from this soundtrack. So I haven't seen the movie. Need to watch it. And prior to that, we had. I'm sorry, my pronunciation is only maybe slightly better than
1: it's
0: DJ
1: much better.
0: Doug.
1: Much better.
0: Bag on Men, Bahar on Men by Lata Mangeshkar and chorus from Choti Bahan. Also have not seen that movie. I think that movie is from the 60s.
1: Oh, yeah.
0: But again, I have not seen it. But it was fun just going to this shop in Belmar, New Jersey, and just seeing the soundtracks for these movies, because you so rarely see them out here on the West Coast. So I was like, sometimes when you're shopping, just buy a wild card, see what happens. You got a bet to win.
1: Mm-hmm.
0: And I placed my bet and I won. I'm super happy with everything that I bought. Prior to that, we listened to Kare Kare Bajra, also by Lata Mangeshkar from the soundtrack Bobby. So interesting, the Bobby... and it's spelled B-H-A-B-I.
1: It's spelled different on the cover, isn't it? Or no?
0: No, there's two. There's the Bobby, B-O-B-B-Y, and then there's also B-H-A-B-I, but they're two different records, two different soundtracks, filmed in completely different decades, so do not get confused, although it can be very confusing. So this composer, Lata Mangeshkar, created the songs and soundtracks for both Choti Bahan and Bobby, B-H-A-B-I. So,
1: fair enough.
0: And there's Bahabi. There's,
2: I believe you pronounce the H.
0: Bahabi. thank you from the next dimension. And prior to that was Main Shar to Nahin, also by Shailendra Singh from the Bobby soundtrack, and this is the B-O-B-B-Y soundtrack. This movie came out in the early 70s, and this one, when I purchased it from Harry's Records in Belmar, the owner said, that is my favorite movie.
1: I do recall this, yeah.
0: And I haven't seen the B-O-B-B-Y Bollywood movie, but he said it's his favorite, so... As a homage to our homie David, at Harry's Records. Well, I'm going to find that shit and watch it for you, David. That was our little Bollywood set. And next, I think DJ Doug has a couple of things. We'll
1: play a few quick songs, yeah. Nothing crazy. A
0: couple of things and we'll probably just
1: get to music. We'll probably talk next week.
0: But yeah, thank you for tuning in and thank you for humoring my my weird musical taste indulgences and for letting me share them with you.
1: And next week I'll bring some of my free jazz I picked up. Not for tonight.
0: Yeah, next week you'll like be subjected to free jazz, but
1: next week you'll enjoy free jazz.
0: Sure. It's a difference of adverbs, but okay.
1: Okay, well, all right, let's get some music. And DJ Doug and DJ Les Muffet.
0: And special guest.
2: Interdimensional. Devlin.
1: He's adapting to our dimension. That's why the reverb is disappearing.
0: Beyond all.
2: Right.
1: Yeah.
0: Beyond all limits.
1: So, when the aliens die of getting used to the oxygen, now he's getting used to it better.
2: Right.
0: Well, that's War of the Worlds?
1: Yeah, thank you. Good job. Yes, New Jersey is where it started. All right, let's hear some music.

You gonna step?

All right, welcome to Bo's Veranda on Radio Valencia. That was a very interesting tune by Beyond All Limits. DJ Doug, DJ Hismafit, Interdimensional Devlin. Anyway, we're going to talk about some things that are dead tonight. Technology, couple people that no one ever heard of, something like that. But first, we're going to play some tunes from a band I've never listened to really until now. This is Spike Island by Pulp

righty then. You're listening to Bo's Veranda on Radio Valencia. We started that all off with Spike Island by Pulp. That was Interpol in the middle there with Wings on Fire. And then Bauhaus with Bela Lugosi's Dead. All right. Oop. Wrong button. There we go. So we're going to be neighborly as we are and talk about... Oh, fuck you. Okay, there it is. The Makeout Room next to Radio Valencia here on 22nd Street in San Francisco. Tomorrow, September 1st, or technically today, it's DJ Laudanada Original Electronic Dream Pop. First Tuesday's free, 6 to 9, then Techno Tuesday with DJ Glassjack. Glad I'm not doing my show at midnight on Tuesday, that's for sure. Hear that coming through the walls. Fuck that shit. Yeah, DJ Glassjack House Tech Disco and Melodic Techno. Okay. Wednesday, BFF FM presents karaoke at the Makeout Room, as usual. Thursday, Talent Moat presents Twisted Teens, New Orleans, plus 40 Drop Few from Portland, DJ Food Court. That's a wow. What does DJ Food Court play? You have to go back and watch Jackie Brown again, which I just recently rewatched. Tremendous film, Jackie Brown. Underappreciated, I think. But a lot of the scenes take place in the food court at the Del Amo Mall in Southern California. But yeah, wonder what kind of music plays at DJ Food Court. Then it's DJ Earth Angel and Friends later on that evening. Okay, enough about that. We're going to get on with getting on. And we've lost a lot of very talented people recently, so I have to say something about that. Frank Beard, longtime drummer from ZZ Top, passed away a couple weeks ago. So we're going to play a bunch of ZZ Top, and then we'll get back with you in a little while. And we're going to start off with one of their more chill tunes.

All right, that was our somewhat big tribute to Frank Beard from ZZ Top. Let me run through that. You probably heard all those songs before, but fuck it. There might be young people listening. Get back to more about that later. Anyway, that first tune was Rough Boy from the album Afterburner. Jesus Just Left Chicago, which that song is, of course, for the Pope now, because he's from Chicago, from the Trace Hombres album. And then My Head's in Mississippi from Recycler. I always dug that guitar lick. Cheap Sunglasses. I've never done that. And I heard it on the X. And that last tune was not ZZ Top. That was Deltaphonic with Pleasure Untold. And I just thought that's new stuff that just fit with that set of, you know, amazing guitar tone that Billy Gibbons always has. In different, many different ways, too. He's got the twang. He's got the heavy stuff. He's got the harmonics. He's just, he does it all, man. He also has a shit ton of guitars. Anyway. Yeah, so I don't really need to talk about Frank Beard, except for he was the man with no beard in ZZ Top. And a very solid drummer. And been there for a long time. Was not ZZ Top's original drummer. That was Dan Mitchell. But in 1969, he replaced Mitchell. And he also introduced Billy Gibbons to Hill, the bass player, who sadly is also dead. So it's only like one third of ZZ Top left now. That's Billy Gibbons. Anyway, it's sad. Sad. We forgot to talk about Saturday at Z-Make Out Room. It is Mega X from Tokyo, plus Neutrals, plus Added Dimensions, and Set Eyes Kill. $15, 7 to 10 p.m. on Saturday. This is because everyone's at Burning Man. Trust me, the town is quiet now. That's why, yeah, I invited my friend here many years ago to Burning Man, or to San Francisco during Burning Man week, because like you can literally do like anything you want. You can go to a ball game, you go to a movie, there's no lines, there's no nothing. It was a great time. Anyway, enough about that. We're gonna keep rolling on with the music and play a song that I have yet to hear anyone even talk about or mention or play in the very sad wake of Dolly Parton's passing. And this is was a very popular song back in the day, and it's definitely one of the saddest songs I've ever heard, and beautiful nonetheless. And then we got a couple other things coming up after that. So this is Grass is Blue by Dolly Parton.

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But not the symptom.

0: Right, listening to Bo's Veranda on Radio Valencia. That was a long ass set, was it not? We started that all off with Dolly Parton, The Grass is Blue. Seriously, one of the most saddest, beautiful songs I've ever heard. And of course, we had to pay tribute to the sweet transvestite, Tim Curry. Of course, that was Sweet Transvestite from the Rocky Horror Picture Show. And then it felt appropriate to play I'm Going Home, also with Tim Curry from the Rocky Horror Picture Show. After that was Metallica with My Friend of Misery, because my life has been kind of miserable lately and I wanted to play that song. And then we had Veteran of the Psychic Wars by Blue Oyster Cult. And then Heart of the Sunrise from Yes Songs. Of course, that was live. Can really hear the Bill Bruford influence on Neil Peart's drum playing on that album in particular. There's like a lot of fills that I was like, oh, that's Bill Bruford, that Neil Peart stole that shit. Anyway, matters not. So, what's going on in San Francisco? Once again, the chapel, which is on 19th in Valencia. This week, Pink Breath of Heaven on Thursday. Sister Nancy and the Steady Rock Band on Friday. An evening with Drink the Sea on Saturday. But is much more interesting, coming up later this month, is on a Monday night. It is Bobby Bear Jr. Didn't know he existed. I've played a few Bobby Bear tunes on this show. And pretty soon I'll probably be playing that one about football. Dropkick me Jesus through the goalposts of life. It's a great football song. But yeah, his son is playing Monday at the chapel. I have no idea what his music is about, but I'm going to guess it's probably like country rock, much like his dad. But that sounds like an interesting show to go to. That is Monday the 14th of September at the chapel. All right, let's talk about the Knockout and their annoying calendar. Tomorrow night, or tonight, depending on your perspective, it's Kestrel plus 44 Go from Seattle and Ulysses CFM, 7 p.m. to close. Alt grunge shoegaze indie. I'll give the Knockout that. At least they tell you exactly, well, give you a ballpark figure of what the fuck is going to happen. Unlike the Makeout Room, they're just like, it's a band. Come. But whatever. Wednesday at the Knockout, the new Drink and Draw happy hour. Oh, that sounds fun. I guess you get to draw something. And then 7 p.m. the Losers plus the Circulators plus Mr. Radical plus Eliminators, 7 p.m. to close. All right. Okay, annoying, oh god. I knew this Canadian girl one time who did like, you know, internet design to not make your website incredibly hard to use. I should send her a link to this shit. In fact, I'll do that tonight. Anyway, I'm gonna get back to the music and scratch my beard. Getting rather long. May my beard grow ever longer. So here's a funny thing that happened at work. We used to have this website at work. I'm a nurse in my other life. And we would go to this website and we would page people. Alphanumeric pager. And it was literally a fucking pager. You know, like a little box that beeps. It's about, you know, 2 inches by 4 inches or whatever. And the pager that we had at work, it broke. And they looked for another pager, and they could not find another pager. And so now the house supervisor carries around a fucking iPhone. And it just got me thinking, because I played a tune off of this album, I think it was last week. It was like before Sir Mix-a-Lot was famous. The album's called Seminar. But it just got me thinking about antiquated technology. And so I'm going to play this really, like, I think this is like 1989, 91. This tune about antiquated technology that no one ever has. But I remember back, you know, in the late 80s, early 90s, if you had a pager, it like meant you're an important person. So check this tune out. This is Beepers by Sir Mix-a-Lot.
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You've been listening to Bo's Veranda on Radio Valencia. That first tune was Beepers by Sir Mix-a-Lot from the album Seminar. Then we had Get the Job Done by Big Daddy Kane. My Melody by Eric B. and Rakim. Of course, from the album Paid in Full. We got until James Brown. People Get Up and Drive Your Funky Stuff. And that was Right On by Boogaloo, Joe Jones, a little Chank by John Schofield, with, of course, Martin Medeski and Wood, pardon me, from the album Agogo, and his little Grant Green, number one Green Street. Thank you for listening to Bo's Veranda. See you next week.

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Westside get the money, it's still a classic. Moving to LA, now I'm sipping on Sunny D, and my neck is hella pleasing. 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Labels got these niggas just doing it for the clout. I'm just writing my darkest secrets. 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

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I need to buy some eye drops. 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Blindfolding origami. Order sushi, pouring sake out. Gorgeous view from the roof. More confusions from your cotton mouth. Easter eggs turning rotten now. Throwing toilet paper, porta potty mouth. Made the morning paper. Can't afford to save a single cent. Counting every

0: You took his gold. He ain't do nothing. 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
1: Yo, man, I ain't never been. We gonna tax him again.
0: And again.
1: So just keep your mouth closed.
0: I ain't never been taxed before.
2: Hey, yo, that's one. Yo, what was that, man? You gotta kick some of that new

0: chopping it up, man.
1: What is it? What is it?
0: Chop it up, man.
1: What is it?
2: Once again.

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1: Hey, this is cool.
2: They had a fire today in East LA. 110 got burned. The governor said it's quite okay. They're all on
3: musical dope.
2: Anyway. Oh, yeah.

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It's been so much fun playing you tunes. 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And please keep listening to all the other amazing DJs we have here at the station. We have so many great programs here, playing all kinds of music and talk shows and whatnot. 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Choosing a real person to like have faith in choosing some music for you, even just for a little bit of time, I think is an important thing, instead of just relying on these algorithms and AI robots to introduce new stuff. So if you ever press play on any of my shows, I appreciate you, and thank you. But I will be back eventually, so we'll see you again next time. Peace, everyone. This has been The Final Hour.

Neil Hamburger, and I wanted to call your attention to a gala event coming up on Saturday, February 28th, to the newly resuscitated Mabuhay and On Broadway nightclubs. It's a 50th anniversary of punk rock, featuring Flipper and Friends with live music and oral history, video presentations, DJ sets, a zine and record swap, and, just in case Liza Minnelli shows up, a full bar.

0: yeah, that's Lord Nuru, Wedding Bell Blues.
1: yeah, I just played shit we got here. It's kind of fun. We do have records. They're all beat up and whatnot, but yeah, we're finding some gems in there. Yeah, Lord Nuru. That's a great. She's such a songsmith. Damn. It's always those ones that another way around. I don't know. Let's see. Yeah, you're listening to Buckhouse Square. This is Radio Valencia, near the corner of 22nd Mission and a beautiful Mission, where it's always flat and sometimes sunny. It's dark now. I suppose it's always pretty much dark at this time. This is a new slot for me, Thursdays at 8. I'm just here. I'm kind of freeloading. And is it freeloading? I don't know. Kind of couch surfing. I screwed up my show last week, and I let a good friend down, man. He came here. We had so many. He told so many stories. It was all about bands that he's seen in San Francisco. And I didn't press the red button, so let's not dwell on it. I just assured him that I assured him. Sometimes you have to do some things for the gods, you know. And the ones that the gods appreciate are the ones that hurt, man. When you know, if you're like a song maker or something like that, sometimes you have that one thing and something's wrong with the recorder, or someone didn't hit record, and it was like, what? And you'll never know. And it's just like, yeah, it hurts. But, you know, that's the beauty of life. They're the pain. We had Lecter Light Orchestra in there from the New World Record. This is nice. It's a nice copy of this. Living Thing. That just reminds me of waiting for the bus at like 5:30 in the morning to go to swim practice in the middle of winter. Man, that sucked. I sold my heart to the junk man. That's right. That's the Bluebells. We had the waitresses in there doing They Know What Boys Like. They do. And they do. The Association, Along Comes Mary. That's just that's a real toe tapper. I like that one. And I believe we opened up with Cheap Trick, live at Budokan. What a fervent audience they are at Budokan. I want you to want me. There's a segment we do here on Boathouse Square. It's called Rives from the Basement, because it's no lie, in the basement we're miles apart. No surprise, going to rise from the basement. And what it is, it's home recorded. It's any style, any genre. Just has to be recorded where you sleep, where you work, whatever. I'm going to play a song. This is this cat. This is Marco. He does all kinds of stuff for the station here. He does it like from remotely. You know, he's one of the. He's a button pusher, and not the red button though. Nope, that's up to us. And. Turns out he makes music in his house, and pretty good. This is like not what I expected from Marco. But let's do this. So this is Into Infinity.

Yeah, that was disappointing. That's Rick Derringer, but God, Warren Zevon's version was so much better. Going back to the basement. Hey, I'm not gonna, you know. Oh, this is SoundCloud. So this is, hello, request here some original music for you to use. Best regards, Martin. So this is Everybody Loves Lydia, post-punk. God, I hope SoundCloud works. Sometimes SoundCloud is, can be, oh, you want, no, I didn't need to update. Here we go.

that's the hurdy-gurdy, man. Man, that's some good drumming in there. That's Mickey Most. He, look, if you're into that, you know, kind of 60s stuff, British kind of craziness, Mickey Most. We're going back to the basement. This is Funny Face House. Funny Face House songs, Twinkle Twinkle. I'm going to do this. We're touching this, hoping for the best. App has been downloaded. Restart. Come on.

0: Yeah, it's the Archies truck driver.
1: I don't know much about the Archies.
0: Yeah, Jeff Berry, I don't know. That was one of those kind of made-up groups, I think. Just a songwriter and then studio musicians. Anyway, we're going back to the basement. We're trying this again, Martin B. Monroe. Everybody Loves Lydia. I've downloaded a new copy of SoundCloud, or a fresh, updated one. Let's see if this works. Maybe that was we played it already, but we're going to, if it did... Okay, that's what we played last time. So we're going to live with that.

0: that's Van the Man.
1: Van the Man Morrison. It is. We're going back to the basement, but first I must deactivate. That one was just kept on playing. I don't know how they do that. You know, they just do that, and then it. No, wasn't that? I don't know how to get to the player. All right, I shut that off. I apologize. I'm a wreck. We're going back to the basement. That's right. We're gonna do Mark B. He's got a whole screed here for us. Hey, Bug Out Square, hope all is well. I sent you links to my stuff before, and I never played any. No, I did. I sent you links before, and you played one of my songs. Thank you very much. I have lots of stuff, some newer, some older. I'll resend you some links. I will make music forever, even though there is no money in it, and I keep getting skinnier. I can already hide behind a pole. Eventually, I might disappear. Anyway, I make lo-fi, homemade, do-it-yourself music. No auto-tune. I play the instruments, vocals, recording, etc. I enjoy your show and your unique, informed, and undiscovered or forgotten great finds. Damn, dude, you're like laying it on a bit thick there. All right, this is Bushmark. And this is, all right, maybe we'll see when we go to SoundCloud, it'll tell us. Let's not. Mark Bush. All right, so we're going to do this. We're not going to do Martin. We're going to do rock and roll pop. All right, I got this turned up. We're touching that. Ultra Suede. Oh, no, is this a, wait, this might be a, that was a little commercial. Thank you for that.

That's the Shirelles, Soldier Boy. Yeah, they're kind of tore up. This is Bughouse Square. It's Radio Valencia. We've got an event coming tomorrow, right? The 28th? No, Saturday. It's coming up. It's at the Mabuhay Gardens, a old punk venue that's reopened. It's on 443 Broadway. Flipper is going to be there. There's 3 p.m. to 7 p.m. There's you heard the guy's promo. There's record exchange, all kinds of things going on. Some of the proceeds help the station as well. So please get out there if you're anywhere, you know, near Chinatown, man. Get it. We're going back to the basement. This is Violet Thrones. My friend Lee sent me this. Said she's a rising star. Let's see. Let's catch this thing.

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I, Dr. Howland Owl, don't always know. 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

four notes to the octave. These raw signals can be processed or modified through a voltage-controlled filter, which alters the high frequencies or overtones of the signal passed through the filter. The filter can be controlled by the keyboard too, or by envelope generators, which can produce attacks and decays. Certain settings of the envelope generator controls and filter controls process the raw signals from the oscillators and noise generator into conventional instrumental sounds and sound effects.

ring modulator produces very rich, complicated sounds by combining two simple raw signals in a special distortion circuit. The sample and hold circuit produces a series of random voltages, which can be used to control the oscillators or filter. The sample and hold circuit can also be programmed to produce repetitive patterns. Reverberation adds spatial depth to the sounds, but the reverberation can also be used in the ARP 2600 as a signal modifier, producing unusual musical effects. The envelope follower permits external signals from microphones, guitar pickups, or other electronic or amplified instruments to control the synthesizer functions. Sounds like the human voice can be processed into abstract musical timbre. Other functions available on the ARP 2600 include a microphone preamplifier, voltage processors, electronic switch, a voltage-controlled amplifier, plus panning and mixing facilities, all of which contribute to the versatility of the ARP 2600 in live performance or studio applications.

0: You all want to come out here and sing it with me?
1: Come on out.
0: Come on. Come on. This is a Democratic show.
1: Come on,
0: everybody. Come on, Bobby.
1: Michael, Bobby, come on. Bobby, you stand right here, baby.
0: Right here. Okay.
1: Right here.
0: Everybody, ready? Come on, everybody. Anybody want to come out here? Come on. You know what? You know the song?

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1: Oh,
2: twinning.
1: There we go. There we go. There it is, right there, baby. Yeah.
3: Right on.
4: Hey, we're Deep Valley, and we're jamming in the van at the GQ Artist House at South by Southwest 2016. Mark.

0: the peach same. 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
1: Oh,
0: twinning.
2: There we go. There we go. There it is, right there, baby.
1: Yeah.
3: Right on. Hey, we're Deep Valley, and we're jamming in the van at the GQ Artist House at South by Southwest 2016. Mark.

Now, the great thing about the James Bond films is the amazing music from the James Bond movies. And only the finest performers get a chance to do a James Bond theme. And people like Tom Jones. People like Tina Turner. People like Aha. Only the greatest and most enduring bands get a chance to do a James Bond theme. That's sad because so many brilliant performers have never done a James Bond theme. 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
0: Never did one. 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

0: Another chance. Another great British performer, Robert Smith from The Cure.
1: I am a spy. Why do I cry? Why do I cry? I'm a spy, I'm a spy. Sunday's sad and Tuesday's dead. I just was lost in a submarine.
0: I don't know. Who else?
2: Tom Waits.
0: Tom Waits would be good.
3: I saw a pirate with a leg, a Chinese horse with a stabled peg, a chimp with a monkey dancing in the rain. Then I saw old James Bond again.
0: Anybody else?
4: James Brown.
0: People like R.E.M.

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1: Do you occasionally have a bit too much to drink? 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We'll get you home from the bar safely. 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Let's listen, shall we?
2: 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And you're in.
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2: 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Sleep on your side. You alright?
0: No. Just shut the door. 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
2: Alright.
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This is Smelly Kelly from Red Meat. And when I'm in San Francisco, and that's all the fucking time, I listen to Radio Valencia because they play that good root shit. God bless you. Take care. 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

0: life's key. 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I live in a house on Nowhere Street in a town called LSD.
1: Here's a little number I wrote the other day while out duck hunting with a judge.
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Dear Mr. Bush, for heroically sitting on your tush, for Halliburton, Enron, all the companies who fail, let's send them a clear signal and stick Martha straight in jail. 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

0: Magoodaloo, I find that on the super heterodyne. 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Let's see now. Plug preamp jack into amplifier input. Hang down, Dodo. Oh, hand me the screwdriver, Waldo, you dear boy.
1: That's all right.
0: Amplifier connects to speaker.
1: Pre-unk.
0: Quiet, Waldo. Why, the boy needs help. He's not well. Turntable connects to...
1: But unk!
0: Don't disturb me, Waldo. That boy's been alone too much. Oh, a child could build this do-it-yourself hi-fi set. Let's see now. Put record on turntable and turn power switch.
1: But unk!
0: Oh, there's so much service noise. I can't hear the music. What orchestra is this?
1: I'm trying to tell you, Unc. You plugged in the washing machine.
0: Oh, great balls of fire. So I have rippling rhythm. Non-detergent jazz. Cool, man. Cool. Well, now let's see. If I turn these wires around... Oh, blasted washing machine. What's the matter now? Well, I'll stick my head in and... It looks all right to me. Maybe this wire. Oh! Ow!
1: Your nose is lighting up, Unc. It must be the wrong wire. Try this one.

0: 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That's corny!
1: Waldo, you poor boy. No appreciation of the finer things. You're confused at times, you don't.
2: The book says, turn base control for more bottom.

0: junk? Yeah, that's the most.
1: A wonderful reproduction. Magoo, you are a sound genius. Just like the book said, it must be the orthophonic curve.
0: Marilyn who?
1: Oh, Waldo, you do need help. You are so sexy.

0: must be the speaker cabinet. Can't be the hi-fi set.
1: They're tearing down the building next door, right?
0: Well, I'll put a stop to that, Waldo. I tell you, can't do Magoo take steps in the... Hey, down there! Mind being quieter? Quiet, please! Quiet and quiet! Thank you. Oh, those eyes. Listen to those eyes. Oh, it must be around 30,000 cycles on a hi-fi cycle. Built for two. Now, who else but Magoo could hear 30,000 cycles? You can? Well, well, a hi-fi dough. Just a little joke, Fido. Just down, you beast. Your master's voice. Back on the paper. Waldo, listen to that frequency response.

Oh, yes. This was composed for me by Sir Adrian Bogg. Called it Portrait of Mr. Magoo. Good sort, Sir Adrian. Rare discrimination. An idiot, but a true artist.

write music like this these days. Just like Bach, Beethoven, and Mozart. You can't beat old Johann Ludwig, Wolfgang. Oh, those three I...

Shouts outs to Mr. P forever. Shouts outs to Double B forever. Till next time, my name is Farquhar. And I'm now saying the toilet is now.

Straight from the Mission District. I'm Mark. This is Drop the Charges Show on Radio Valencia every Friday from 12 until 2, mixing up soul and blues music. Lots of thanks to DJ Falco for a great edition of Spontaneous Innuendo. DJ Falco. Let me think. What we heard You Were Wrong, ZC Hill. Before that, My Name is Annie Bell Caesar, backed up by Lionel Hampton. And before that, we heard Charles Sheffield. Got your voodoo working. That's one of those instances where the original OG copy of the record is like $1,000, and you can get a reissue for about $25. Clearly, I went for the reissue. Anyway, back to some music.

Radio Valencia, San Francisco, Levi Stubbs and the Four Tops, Walk Away Renee, originally done by the Left Bank. And before that, Too Busy Thinking About My Baby, Marvin Gaye. And before that, Apple Peaches Pumpkin Pie, Jay and the Techniques. Okay, back to some music.

Right here, Vlish, in San Francisco, we just heard Major Lance doing Gypsy Woman, the Curtis Mayfield song. Before that, Come and Get These Memories, Martha Reeves and the Vandellas. And before that, Jackie Ross, Selfish One. Okay, I'm going to try to play something digitally. We got this going out to my good buddy Rod. Sharon Jones, 100 Days, 100 Nights.

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Bob and Earl of Harlem Shuffle fame. Your Loving Goes a Long, Long Way. Before that, big hit, The Orlans, Don't Hang Up. And before that, Carla Thomas doing B-A-B-Y, the daughter of Rufus Thomas. And before that, going on to my buddy Rod, we had Sharon Jones and the Dap Kings, 100 Days, 100 Nights. That one I played digitally. I couldn't figure out why I was just going out on just one channel. But anyway, all right, back to some music.

Radio Voice of San Francisco, the great Abby Lincoln. I'm not sure that was the smoothest segue going from Let Me Down Easy, Betty the Vet, but both are great songs. Before that, This Is My Prayer, Theola Kilgore. Before that, Pick Yourself Up, E.R. Taylor and the Disciples of Soul. And before that, Billy Keane, Losers Sometimes Win. Shout out to my friend Julio, like in Peru, who's listening right now. Shout out to Julio and Diana. We're having trouble with like the right channel when I try to play digitally. It seems like that's not really going out properly. Anyway, back to some vinyl.

Radio Voice in San Francisco, Baby Scratch My Back, always going out to the Dog Park crew, going out to Tim, Lynn, Julio, Rod, Cliff, Mary, Ian, Faye, John, going out to the Dog Park crew, going out to Gene and Phil also, and goes out to Tim's dog, Zoe, my dog Shadow, who's always on the sofa, goes out to my best buddy Ron and Santa Cruz dog, Charlie, Baby Scratch My Back, Slim Harpo. Before that, who's making love? Johnny Taylor. Before that, the Freeman Brothers, I'm Counting on You. I love that record. And before that, San Francisco's own Queen of the Blues, Miss Sugar Pie DeSanto, doing a little Mary Wells, the one who really loves you. Look, I'm Mark. This is the Drop the Charges. Any questions or comments, I can be reached at bluesman200@yahoo.com. This is mainly a soul and blues show, but I am parked at a meter that just ran out of time, and I need to play the longest record that I brought in this morning so I can dash to that meter before I get a ticket. So we're going to listen to a little bit of jazz. We got John Coltrane, My Favorite Things, lined up, and I'll see you in about 15 minutes.

Radio Flinch to San Francisco. Mission to the parking meter was successful. Parking the mission is just really a tricky situation. Kind of a really limited amount of spaces. You're gonna look for spaces for like a long time. Then you have to kind of sometimes try and dodge like parking attendants, and those fines are like a lot. It's challenging. Anyway, we heard Billie Holiday, Sunday Kind of Love, and before that, John Coltrane doing my favorite things. I always bring one really long side just in case I have those kind of emergencies where I'm just not back in the mic that quick. But anyway, if you like the show, tell your friends. Tell your friends that Drop the Charges is on the air, and give my listenership a boost. Anyway, all right, we're going to back to playing some four-reel blues.

Ravens of San Francisco. We just heard two from the Robin, from the Charles Ford Band. We heard Help the Poor, and we heard like Kikidio, which is a Johnny Little John song. The Charles Ford Band has had Robin Ford on guitar, Patrick Ford on drums, Mark Ford on harmonica, Stan Poppin on bass, and Steve Zonnecki on piano. Like Robin Ford and his brothers started that band when he was a very, very young man, and kind of Robin Ford went on to do a whole lot of other things. Kind of played with George Harrison, Joni Mitchell, Charlie Musselwhite, and now he's a solo artist, like on his own. We also heard Jimmy Johnson, Ashes in My Ashtray, Jimmy Johnson from Chicago, and we heard

Folsom doing Tramp. Tramp was also covered by Carla Thomas and Otis Redding. They had a big hit with it. Yeah. Anyway, if you like the show, tell your friends. Drop the Charges is on the air. I can be reached at bluesman200@yahoo.com for any questions or comments. Let's play a little bit of Big Mama Thornton.

Radio Lunch in San Francisco. We just heard Classic from Coco Taylor doing Willie Dixon's, with Willie Dixon backing her up, doing Wang Dang Doodle. And before that, we heard, we had 29 Ways, again by Coco Taylor. And before that, we heard Hound Dog, Big Mama Thornton. That was off the Unholy record, Big Mama Thornton in, like, in Europe. Kind of backed up by Hound Dog Taylor, actually. Yeah. Anyway, if you are listening to me on Friday afternoon, be sure and stay tuned for House of Pride Radio with Tweeka Turner. I believe it's a rerun. And if you're listening to me, listen to my rerun on Tuesday morning, be sure and check out Microphone and the LP Lounge. It's about time for me to get out of here. Everybody, have a good week. Peace now and stay safe.

Hey, this is the LP Lounge here on RadioValencia.fm. My name's Mike Raffone. I'll be your man for the next, I'll be your DJ for the next 2 hours here, playing great music. I tried my best to find some good tunes for you today on this cloudy Tuesday. Here's the Black Keys to start us off.

Yes, yes. Let me tell you. Excuse me. Let me tell you some of what we just heard there. That was Messer Chups right there with... What was that song called? Love Will Tear Us Apart. Yeah. You know, originally Joy Division does that song. And just before that was the OCs with Carry On Crawler. Yeah, I felt like playing a little OCs. Why not? They were just here in the Mission playing at the chapel the other day. I wasn't there, but I heard through the grapevine that it was quite a good show. And just before that song, we heard Going Down by the Mystery Lights, and started off with I'll Be Your Man by the Black Keys. It's Radio Valencia, transmissions from the Mission, right here in San Francisco. Pokemon is... The Pokemon contest is over. Everybody's left. Well, no, not really. There's probably a lot of people that were there that are still here. Locals, that is. Burning Man going on right now. Burning Man. I got my own little festival. It's called Sleeping Man. Yep, at the end of the night, lay down on the bed. The effigy lays on the bed and he sleeps. Okay, it's silly, so stupid. Anyhow, just clowning around. Anything else worth announcing? What else is going on? It's Radio Valencia. Streaming 24 hours a day, 7 days a week, most of the time. If there's not like a glitch or F up. You know, computers. Live DJs in here. When we are, and when we aren't, it's a rerun playing. It's nice to turn it on and catch a rerun or catch a live. It's nice to catch a live person in here. Like the other day, I turned on Caspa, the Caspa Club. Oh, great show, great show. Nice to turn on and listen to good shows on here. Like this one, right? No, I don't know. I have no idea what I'm doing. I come in here and have some fun. And this music here is provided by my faithful and only listener, Donald Berkeley. Thank you. He's a number one fan of his own songs. Here he is, Donald Berkeley. Just messing around. No, just playing around. We got listeners. People let me know they're listening, and thanks. Appreciate it. All right, enough of me rambling. Let's get back to some good tunes.

0: What do you like to play?
1: Pokemon!
0: Pokemon? Pokemon with the pokey and the man and the thing where the guy comes out and the thing and he makes the fall.

thought thought it was only appropriate to play some September songs there, so I slipped a couple in, being that today is September 1st. Let me close this door. Kind of loud in here. Or I'll actually put this soft record on. Yeah, that's better. That's better. Yeah, that was September by Earth, Wind, and Fire. Just before that was Barry White with September When We First... What was it called? September When I First Met You. Yes, yes. Sorry, I was a little distracted. All that noise outside there. Okay, this is nice and mellow for a cloudy day, and here's some more nice and pretty mellow music for you here coming up right now. Get ready. Thanks for listening. 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

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Yeah.

0: Sweetheart, we're married.
1: Consider that a divorce.
2: One, two, three, four.

Yeah, it's the LP Lounge, always playing great music here. That was the Dead Weather there with I Can't Hear You. Yeah, we're just mellowing out today. Having a good time listening to the good tunes on this September 1st. We heard A Harlem River by Kevin Morby. Before that, September Song by Willie Nelson. The Tin Man by America. Behind That Locked Door, George Harrison. And started off with Crying, Laughing, Loving, Lying by Lovie Seyfried. It's nice and quiet outside. All the annoying and enlightened people have left the city to attend Burning Man. I'm just clowning. Hey, it's not like I made that joke up. People have been saying that joke for years. I was just repeating it this morning. This hour, I'll probably slip in some more September songs here and there. I'll probably play a couple more by the OCs, just in the spirit of them being here last week.

Here's a number by the Bengals. It's called September Girls. Here we go. Happy September 1st. Smooth as sandpaper, as a cat's tongue.

0: Whoopsie daisy.
1: I'll be alone each and every night.
0: Here's one by the Zombies. No, just playing. That's this is the Tempos. I had it on the wrong speed.
1: I'll need you to ride.
2: Can we do it right?

Yeah. All right. Let me tell you what pretty songs you just heard. That was, where is it? My notes. That was Sticky Hulks. The song was called Sticky Hulks by the OCs, who just played at the chapel a few days ago, as I keep mentioning, and that's the last I'll play of them. Before that was Bog a Monkey with Slither. Say Hello by Fuzz. I Come From the Mountain. That was the other OC song.

played right before that. And before that, we heard Gregorian Chants by Nolan Potter. Skin Shape with I Didn't Know. What More Can I Do by 54 Ultra. See You in September by the Tempos. And started off with the Bangles with September Girls.

Alright, alright, I'll just play a few more handful of songs, just a handful left. And then it's the noon hour and I'm out of here. There's a couple September songs and, well, you'll see. Enjoy. Thanks for hanging with me. Alright, alright, I'm not done yet though.

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Though spring is here, to me it's still September.

Well, this is Ronald Reagan. 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Thanks for hanging. House of Pride. 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

0: Hey, hey, hey, it's Tweeka Turner here, live from Radio Valencia in San Francisco. Hey, hey, hey, thank you. That was the LP Lounge coming at you strong today. DJ Mike, right?
1: Yeah.
0: Hey, hey, DJ Mike. Tweeka Turner here now for the next hour of your request, folks. This is Request Hour, new music, new LGBTQ music. Pride season is in the air. We've got wonderful recording artists calling in today to talk about their new drops. If you have a request, message me on Facebook, Tweeka Turner. You could try House of Pride Radio, too, on Facebook. The messenger seems to be working the best, and I'll get your request on. Right now, we're going to start things off with a new song by Gypsy Love. It's a remake of Fly Robin Fly, the 1976 classic by the Silver Convention, number one hit all across the world. Well, here we have a new version. It is House of Pride Music.

0: are you, Gypsy? Hold on a second. Oh, my God. It's a video call, too.
1: Yes!
0: Hi. Good to see you.
1: Good to see you.
0: Can you see me? Oh, my God. That's so funny.
1: Can you hear me?
0: I can hear you loud and clear.
1: Oh, good.
0: Let me turn everything up. All right, testing. There we go.
1: My messy living room.
0: So we were, Gypsy, we're just listening to the House of Pride featuring Gypsy Love version, Fly Robin Fly, and everyone loves that one. But let's talk about the new single that you have out with the Gypsy Love Productions.
1: Yes, I'm really excited about this single. It's called Synchronicity.
0: Yeah. Tell us more.
1: Oh my gosh. So this single is close to my heart. It's a dance house anthem. We've got 11 mixes on the single. I wrote this song to remind people that we are all connected, and it's a tribute to that. And it's definitely here to get your heart pumping and your body moving.
0: Absolutely. A lot of your songs come from the heart, actually. Let's go down a little bit, like Memory Lane. What was the first professional release that you wrote?
1: Oh, my goodness. That would be Wish. Actually, no, yeah. I take that back. Oh. I released a single with Temple Music Group before that, even. And that was an EP featuring a few of my songs, like Fenin and Just the Way You Are and Choose Love, all really inspiring songs here to unite and uplift us. Yep. And then in 2011 was my
2: first project that I got to do with
1: Leo Frappier.
2: First million.
1: I'm sure you know, an extraordinary music producer and remixer, Billboard ranked, just amazing human being. And we collaborate so well together that we never looked back. We kept putting out great songs, either through his label, Hit Save Music, or through my label, Gypsy Love Productions. We really work beautifully together, and I'm proud to say that Synchronicity is no exception. He's also a remixer on the track, along with other remixers like Paul Goodyear, San Francisco, Dirty Disco, and of course, Tweeka Turner.
0: You see, you like us. You've been using us. Another releases, I remember Wish. What I love about your style is that you really do bring it from the heart, the essence of who you are as a songwriter, the way you interpret the world around you. All that energy is alive and well, and then you bring it to the world through music. And it's such a pure aesthetic, pure experience for the artists involved and for the public. There was Wish, and then oh my God, you recorded Gypsy of Love. That was our collaboration. What an honor.
1: Favorites. Yes. In fact, I was just talking to my best friend on the phone. He goes, oh my God, Gypsy of Love is on right now, on my radio right now. I mean, that song is like my mother's chicken cacciatore. It never gets old.
0: I love it. And that's an example of me being influenced by the beauty of your energy and thinking about how can we collaborate? Let me think about Gypsy, you know, kind of how I feel about the way I experience your art. And yeah, that was beautiful. And then Beautiful Thing.
1: Beautiful Thing. Yes. I am so proud of Beautiful Thing. It's again, it's a really robust single. It's got a lot of dance mixes and of course, like the radio edits and the dubs and everything that make a single, you know, really well-rounded. But that one is, I think, that's also got a really special, they all have a special place in my heart, but that one came out the year that I got to perform on the main stage at San Francisco Pride. We got to do that live in front of City Hall, in front of many, many revelers here in the name of love. So, yeah.
0: Let's have a little sample of the new song, Synchronicity. I see it's all over the place. I see I'm on YouTube right now. But let's have a listen and then talk about some of the mixes here. So,
1: yeah.
0: Here we go. Let's see what we've got.

0: right, all right. That sounds like the original mix, maybe.
1: Yeah, I couldn't hear it on this end. So.
0: Oh, boo. Okay. Yeah, because I heard, Kippy loves violin is in the background. And you guys, tell us a little bit about your relationship.
1: Oh, my gosh. Kippy and I met many years ago at the House of Garza, which, as I know you know, is a beloved organization led by the now late wonderful Mama Garza.
0: Yeah.
1: We again just never looked back. As soon as we found each other, we were kind of each other's muses. And so Kippy's beautiful violin has been featured on most of my singles, maybe with the exception of Kaleidoscope. I think every one of my singles. And I love him as a person, as of course a human being. He's a dear friend. I consider him family, and our chemistry is really great. We've gotten to perform on the main stages at many Pride venues, and including obviously San Francisco and Oakland, but then also many local venues here around San Francisco and the Bay Area, Jack London Square. Of course, Pride is a real big season for us. We'll be performing together again at the release party for Synchronicity on June 6th. I can't get enough of Kippy.
0: Yeah, absolutely. Love Kippy too. You guys have a couple performances coming up. That's just to reiterate, the big release party is in the Castro, so folks, come on down.
1: Yeah, it's on June 6th from 6 to 9 p.m. at the cafe. It is definitely going to be a blast. You can find more information at gypsylove.eventbrite.com. 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
0: You heard it here first.
1: Yeah.
0: Thank you. 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
1: 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I'm sorry, Synchronicity. Kaleidoscope, Synchronicity. And then also, you'll see my whole collection of work there too. Anywhere you go to get your music, you'll find me.
0: That's right. Folks should also tune into your astrology daily readings that I see.
1: Yeah, I do weekly readings and lunar lunation forecasts. I am a holistic astrologer. I really just want to help people get their groove back with
0: one of the best
1: movement.
0: One of the best out there. That's right.
1: Thanks.
0: So multi-talented. So just to reiterate, though, Synchronicity is the new EP. It has a bunch of delicious remixes, top-notch production, amazing vocals. Folks, download it, request it. We're going to play another version right here, going out, Gypsy. It's the Leo Frappier, House of Frappier radio mix.
1: That's a great one. And yes.
0: Homage to Leo. He's a great friend of ours. And thank you for joining us today on House of Pride Radio. It's been a minute. We love you.
1: We love you over here too. We appreciate you, and I'm so excited also to be featured on Fly Robin Fly. It's been such a wonderful project too. So all of it.
0: Thank
1: all
0: you.
1: Love.
0: Thank you, Gypsy. All love. All right, here it is, House of Pride, House of Frappier Radio Mix Synchronicity by Gypsy Love.
1: Thanks.
0: Bye, Gypsy. We love you.
1: Bye, sweetie.

0: You're listening to House of Pride Radio. That is Synchronicity by Gypsy Love. Out now everywhere. I don't know if Dan's playing it. It's brand new. Dan, have you gotten the new Gypsy Love EP yet?
1: Well, I just got back from a 3-week trip, so I'm catching up on sleep and food at the moment.
0: We're going to send it
1: away. That's on my list of things to do. Thank you. How are you? Good to see you.
0: Good to see you, folks. We're talking to the amazing DJ, Dan Slater, based in Florida, I want to say.
1: I'm actually in Dallas now. I moved here 2 years ago.
0: Oh, you moved to Dallas. How's it working out?
1: It's great because I only have to, like, one flight, and I'm basically anywhere in the world.
0: Oh, good. It's centrally located.
1: Yeah.
0: Yeah.
1: Because, like, Miami is great, but, like, you've always got to connect. And from here, even though I have to fly American, I can fly basically anywhere in the world in one flight. Like, I can fly home to Australia direct from Dallas to Sydney. And it's one of the best flights in the world because you just give your flight attendants chocolates when you get on board and say, wake me up to eat, and that's it. They're like, you've got it.
0: I love it. I love it. So I'm looking at your itinerary for DJing, and you've been all over the place in April and May. Do you have a little downtime right now, or are you out, off, and off?
1: Yeah. It's kind of weird. Like, I've spoken to a couple of agents about this, and I said, is it just me, or is June very quiet? Like, I was lucky enough to pick up a gig here at the Eagle in Dallas on Saturday because I had the night off.
0: Oh, well, that's fun.
1: Unfortunately, one of my really good friends, Alex Lowe, he was sick. So they called me at 3 o'clock in the afternoon, like, Dan, have you got the night off? I was like, I actually was going to come to the Eagle anyway. So, yeah, I'll come.
0: Does Mark DeLange still own the Eagle, or did he sell it? Do you know?
1: I'm not sure. One of the owners that I have been in contact with, even just today, and will be able to announce something exciting very soon, is Graham.
0: Oh, okay.
1: Graham Garrison.
0: So, oh, okay. Yeah, I think I had heard that, so I wasn't sure if I'm supposed to announce it live on the air, but whatever. But the Eagle...
1: There's only a few places that I ever go while I'm home, because you know what life is like when you're out traveling every weekend. You want to come home to a sanctuary where it's quiet, where you can just have peace.
0: Absolutely.
1: Mm-hmm. So the only places that I really ever tell people, even though I've been living here for 2 years, I know where DFW is, I know where Love Field is, I know where the Roundup is, and they make fun of me because I call it the Roundup.
0: Yes.
1: It's a country western bar. And I know where Club Dallas is.
0: There you go.
1: All the essentials, the airports, and the country western bar, and somewhere where you can get all the pleasures.
0: Yes, all the pleasures needed for one fun night. Yeah. Speaking of fun nights, do you have a husband, or are you single, or do you mind if I ask?
1: No, I'm very single at the moment. I thought I was ready to get back into a relationship last year, and I jumped the gun, and I am taking some time to make sure that I am ready. And because, you know, like, I feel like personal, what's the right word, sorry, I'm having a senior's moment.
0: That's
1: personal
0: okay.
1: Development is a very important thing, and mental health awareness. So when you're ready, like, mentally, emotionally, financially, then you can really put yourself out there and have a healthy relationship.
0: So, absolutely. Yeah.
1: Yeah.
0: And, you know, you're traveling a lot too, so it makes it a little more challenging.
1: Exactly. Mm-hmm. Well, I figured if there is going to be that person that comes along, this person will either make me want to step away from the industry and do things a little bit less, or be very, very comfortable with me traveling as much as I do.
0: Gotcha.
1: However, I've just finished my second year of study and did another social media marketing course. So that is my transition phase out of DJing as much as I am. So,
0: right. You're looking, focusing on different things at the same time.
1: Yeah. Well, a lot of people don't know that I've been studying business marketing since 2010. And because the industry keeps changing, just like just like our industry, the entertainment industry, music, if you don't up your skill set, you're going to get left behind.
0: Absolutely. Today's show, Dan, we're talking about new music that's coming up. You know, it's Pride season. It's coming around the corner. You've been DJing a lot. What's up floating on your, like, hey, this is a good new dance track? Anything come to mind?
1: Oh, now, one producer that, well, I actually have a few producers that are coming up with some great stuff. One of my good friends, Eliad Cohen, he is just knocking it out of the park at the moment. Like, his original tracks, the vocalists, like, people will come up to me and go, who are these singers? And I'm like, this is Eliad. He's putting so much time and effort into creating his distinct sound.
0: Nice.
1: And it's so nice that, like, last year I was producing a festival in Sydney and traveling a lot. I haven't really been able to focus on production as much as I have. But GSP and I are working on some projects now, and if we can get maybe we can get them out for the end of summer.
0: That would be fun. Let me know for sure.
1: Thank you, because I always appreciate your support. You have been one of our number one supporters, and this is what I love about our community. This is what Pride should be. People should be coming together to support each other.
0: Absolutely. We loved your song from a year or two ago, We Are. That was a big, big hit.
1: That was the perfect COVID anthem.
0: Yeah.
1: And it just reminded me that we need to celebrate and stand strong. Stand strong with arms wide open. We are.
0: Absolutely. And that was you featuring, who was on that?
1: So the singer was Zoe Badwe. Australian singer-songwriter. When was this? So this would have been back in 2019. It was the 10-year anniversary of the song Release Me. Now, there's two versions. There's the Agnes and then Zoe's one. And Zoe, like, it's still one of those songs that you can play and people will just lose it. They will lose it.
0: Absolutely. Let's see if you're playing any of the songs that we have on our Pride Top 10 this week. I was digging Jason Walker's out of Chicago with Georgie Porgy's remake of All This Time. I mean, I think the production is top-notch. Is that on your radar?
1: Well, I haven't had a chance to listen to it, but Jason Walker,
0: yes.
1: His voice, incredible.
0: You're going to love it. I'm sending you this.
1: Thank you.
0: What about the new Robin track, Talk to Me?
1: Yes.
0: Yes, not
1: I'm
0: good.
1: Obsessed with Robin.
0: Yes, that track also is amazing.
1: Sexistential. I thought that was really going to blow up.
0: I know. Well, it's number 8 on our chart. I mean, okay. I'm giving it love. I'm also giving Vasi love. She's from Australia on her new song with Mind Electric. It's called On Me. It's falling now, but it's really well made. I thought the production's top-notch as well.
1: Did you say Vasi?
0: Vasi. How do you pronounce it? She's from Australia. Vassy. I think it's Vasi.
1: Dance for her.
0: Oh. This is the perfect example, Dan, of how there are so many platforms and so many artists releasing their own music or with other labels, and this is so many platforms that you can't absorb it all. In the old days, it would come down through one or two or three channels or something.
1: Exactly. I started going through my emails, and my friends get anxiety looking at my phone. Because I think I've got like 2,500 unread text messages.
0: Yeah, it's hard.
1: 30,000 unread emails.
0: You need an assistant. But what about the...
1: So Bossy, let me see.
0: I can send you this later, too. She's great. I mean, she's been
1: around for a long time.
0: Yeah, she's had a couple number ones on Billboard when they still had the club chart going.
1: I've definitely danced with her.
0: Yeah, right. You've danced her. Now you have to play her.
1: Yes.
0: So on the top 3 here this week, these are national promoted songs. I wonder if you're playing any of the remixes. So we've got the Madonna and the Sabrina collaboration, Bring Your Love, and Lady Gaga and Yossi Runway, and I Feel So Free by Madonna. Any of those on your playlist?
1: The first two, Oh, actually, I have all three of them.
0: Yeah, right. Those are nice. I'm loving what Madonna's doing in her.
1: I can't wait to actually hear the full album because that was, what was that? That was like 2005.
0: The first round, right, yes. And now it's the part two. I'm loving it. Go, Madonna, go. A queen
1: girl,
0: is
1: girl.
0: Reigning.
1: Girl. But, yes. Someone sent me a mashup of Madonna with, what was it? Is it Show Me Love? Or is that actually the original?
0: There is a mashup out there. I forget who it is with, but I've seen it. I think it was on one of the charts, the Record Pool charts, like Mass Record Pool out of Massachusetts or something.
1: So I said in an interview a couple of weeks ago, I was like, what is the most overplayed song? And I was like, you got to show me love.
0: Oh, yes, by Robin B.
1: He sent it to me straight away. He was like, I can't stop thinking about this now.
0: Absolutely.
1: And I love Robin S. I love Robin S. I've performed to
0: that's a classic. Yeah, but you know,
1: it is a classic.
0: Okay, last question for you. What is your go-to when you're DJing? What is your go-to track like in a pinch?
1: Oh my god, anything by Dan Slater. He's such a legend.
0: Music.
1: Please, no.
0: Tweaker Turner remixes.
1: I make fun of myself all the time.
0: Yeah.
1: Kylie Minogue, anything by Kylie Minogue.
0: Yes, girl, that is your hometown diva.
1: Of course. She's my girl.
0: Yeah, and she's been putting out some good dance music the last couple of years.
1: Dream Cover, when she put out that disco album.
0: A long time ago? The first one?
1: Oh, gosh.
0: Can't get you.

0: Bulgaria.
1: Oh, Bulgaria. Okay.
0: But it's funny because I'm obsessed with Eurovision. And when I first started coming here to the US, when I was living here 10 years ago, no one knew what Eurovision was.
1: Hmm.
0: And it is the, apart from the Olympics, it's the most televised event in the world.
1: I mean, you know, there's a world beyond the United States, folks. Yes.
0: Yeah. But Australia came third.
1: Congratulations.
0: Delta Goodrum, so you have to send that. I'm actually getting a mashup, doing a mashup of that. I'll send that one to you.
1: Okay. All right. And, well, I got to keep on going. We've got Company B calling in because they have a new song out called Take Me Away, folks. Hopefully they'll do some remixes so we can send it to DJs like Dan Slayton to check it out.
0: Thank you. I would love to. We could talk for hours, I'm sure.
1: Come on back anytime. But let's go out with...
0: to work.
1: Yeah. Well, before we let you go, when is your next... where can folks go to check you out? And tonight at the at Houston...
0: No, I'm actually off now until, I think I've actually got the next 3 weeks off.
1: When are you doing the ego? Is that this, did you do it already?
0: I did the ego on Saturday.
1: Okay, so there you go. The Houston ego.
0: I just did the Dallas Eagle.
1: Oh, Dallas
0: so
1: Eagle.
0: The shortest commute to work. It was like 5 minutes.
1: I love it. folks in the Dallas area, go check out Dan at the Dallas Ego this Saturday. What time do you start?
0: Oh, no, we're just the Saturday just going on.
1: Oh, you just did it. Oh, good God.
0: I'm going to Philly to hang out with my friends.
1: All right, forget it. Just
0: it's all good. We'll do a follow-up.
1: Send them fan mail. Come on back when you get busy again and we'll PR your dates and stuff.
0: I hope so. Pride season looks dire at the moment.
1: Well, you heard it here. Dan needs some DJ gigs, producers. Come on now. We're going
0: Thank
1: out.
0: You so much.
1: We love you, House of Pride Radio. Going out with We Are. Okay, here we go.
0: Bye, love.
1: All right, bye bye. We love you. Bye bye. Coming up next, Company B, and then we have a few surprises down the road. You're listening to DJ Twika Turner on House of Pride Radio, live from Radio Valencia in San Francisco.

0: Hello, Susan. Hold on one second.
1: Hey.
0: Folks, it's so exciting to have back on the air at House of Pride Radio the lead singer, or, well, I shouldn't say that, but one of the original members of Company B, that amazing, iconic group from the late 80s, known for freestyle, I would say, but more than that. We're going to talk about that right now as Susan Gonzalez joins us on House of Pride Radio. How are you?
1: I'm doing fabulous, Tweeka. How are you doing?
0: Doing great, too. It's a beautiful day here in San Francisco. I believe you're in the Miami area. Is that correct?
1: Yes, the hot Miami. Yes, we are.
0: I bet it is hot. Wow. Yes. Cooking those hits, that's what I'd say.
1: Okay, that's right.
0: And we've got a new one. We've got a new song from Company B Productions entitled Take Me Away. Yes, Take Us Away. Tell us about this one.
1: Well, Take Me Away is about just all types of music, but it's feel-good music, and it's like when you close your eyes and you're listening to your music, it transports you somewhere else where you want to be, you know?
0: Absolutely.
1: So that's what it's about. It's just transporting you through music to wherever you want to be, whatever you want to be doing.
0: And yes, agreed 100%. And this song, I wouldn't say it's freestyle. I would say it has R&B elements, pop elements.
1: It's an Afrobeat song. You know, we always love freestyle. That's who we are. But, you know, music evolves. And we wanted to try something that felt fresh, fun, and, you know, global. You know, while still keeping the Company B vibe.
0: Absolutely. This happens all the time to artists, but you shouldn't be forced to stay in a box. You know.
1: Right.
0: You should grow, spread your wings. And let's go over you're still the same members for a few years now. I love this new group for lineup. You've got City and Dahlia. Is that correct?
1: Yes, correct.
0: Tell us about the girls. How are they doing?
1: They're doing fabulous. Each of them do other things besides Company B. Dahlia, she also sings with the band, or her husband plays guitar, and he also sings as well. So she does that as well. And then CD, she works for a production company that do bar mitzvahs and big parties,
0: Big events. Yeah,
1: big events, yes.
0: So everyone has a little bit of, they get to express their own, you know, aspirations and
1: individual, yes, you know. Yes, they do.
0: Tell us about your group, what you got on the horizon, anything coming up for Pride season or...
1: Well, right now we've been in the studio because we have a salsa song, and then we have a song that's bilingual coming out. So we've really been trying to get an album out this year because, you know, it's our 40th year.
0: Yeah, it's a long time. You've been in the business. Let's educate, let's school the young folks listening to House Pride Radio who may not know. It all started with this track. I'll just play a minute.

0: know, that song never gets old. We got to thank, you know, Ish for, he was the mastermind, would you say, behind this?
1: Yes, he is. He was. He is.
0: Yeah. You had the fortune of being in the original lineup. How was that experience for you?
1: It was great, you know, because it happened to me by accident because Ish, you know, he was in the group Foxy, which they had the hit Get Off.
0: I mean, isn't that amazing? The kind of like the creative tangent line that he and his groups, his boys from Cuba, right? They're all descendants from Cuba. Pretty amazing Americana story, right? I love it.
1: Right.
0: And then, you know, they had that success, and then they he went on to formulate this group to be the producer. And how did he find you, or did you have to audition?
1: Yes, but he originally, it was one of my friends that he met at a, his wife met at a club. And it was a very exclusive club in Miami called Cats, you know. And she needed someone to go with her because she didn't know, you know, the people. And she wanted me to go with her. And they told her what it entailed. And she wasn't, she didn't want to do it, you know. And
0: why didn't she want to do it? Do you have any idea? Did she
1: say
0: why?
1: Because she made maybe like three times as much money as they were paying when we started.
0: Oh, you know? yes, okay.
1: So she didn't want to, you know, miss out on her days at work when she could make, you know, three times what, you know, we would have made there. So they asked me, could I dance? I danced because he wanted backup dancers at first.
0: Oh,
1: you know?
0: Interesting, yeah.
1: Backup dancers, backup singers, you know, just backup. But once we started coming up to the front, they would go crazy. And he's like, you know what? I'm going to make a group out of you guys.
0: I would have done the same thing as a producer. Yeah.
1: Yeah.
0: Sure. Right. If you were getting that much attention. Yeah. The original lineup was you and Charlotte. Were they sisters?
1: Charlotte McKinnon.
0: Yeah.
1: And Laurie Ledesma, which was his wife.
0: Were they sisters, those two ladies? I heard a rumor.
1: Well, when Charlotte left, on the album cover, the sister Leslie, yes, they were sisters.
0: That's so cool. Yeah.
1: Yes.
0: And right, because the group kind of kept mixing it up with different people coming and going really fast.
1: Yes, for a while, yes, yes.
0: Now you've stabilized the group. It's been the same lineup for many years, which is great. I love it, as it should be. So you can attract new fans and people can, you know how it is. The fans love the stories behind the members and stuff like that.
1: Of course, yes, they do.
0: Well, let's check out your new song. Let's play a little bit and then talk more about it, if you don't mind. I don't know if you can hear it on your side, but we can on our side, folks. It's called Take Me Away. It's the new song by Company B, and it's out for people to download now, or is coming out?
1: May 21st.
0: Right around the corner. You're getting a taste of it right here on House of Pride Radio with DJ Tweek Turner. Company B with one of the original members, Susan Gonzalez. Check it out. Here it is. Take Me Away.

0: That's the title. Take Me Away, the new Company B song, dropping on May 21st. That is in 2 days, folks. So they got a little sampler. Susan, you still with us?
1: Yes, I am.
0: Yay. That is a great hook to Take Me Away.
1: Thank you so much.
0: Who is the producer on that one?
1: Jay Sharp. He's out of Boynton Beach. He also did Love For Us as well, another song that we did for Company B.
0: Mm-hmm. It has a similar groove. That's so interesting. Yeah, he has a style. I love it.
1: Yes, we love him too.
0: Well, where can folks go to follow Company B and all of you ladies?
1: Okay. On Instagram and TikTok is Company B Music. On Facebook is The Real Company B. What is the other one that with the little bird?
0: I don't know, but if you just Google Instagram. Company B, it'll come
1: not
0: up.
1: Not Instagram, the little bird.
0: Oh, Twitter.
1: Yes, Twitter. Company B Music, and you can also find us on YouTube, Company B Music as well.
0: Yes, ma'am. Oh my God, Susan, so good to hear from you. It's been a minute. Call back maybe when you get some remixes in, or when the song's out, or you have a date. Well, we want to PR your upcoming events.
1: Okay, great. Thank you.
0: You're welcome. Everybody, nobody's in the studio, but you're listening to Susan from the group Company B from Miami. Folks, message Company B and tell them how much you love them. And we love you here in the studio, and you take care, okay?
1: We love you too. You take care.
0: Bye-bye.
1: Bye.
0: Bye. You're listening to House of Pride Radio with your host, DJ Tweeka Turner, in the mix. Right now, we're going to take a musical break with a song that's one of our biggest hits so far this year, a great Pride song by Jason Walker. Chicago in the mix, working it out with some great house tunes. This is a remake of the classic All This Time. Jason Walker, I think Georgie Porgy's involved in this, and the label and the production. Check it out. We'll be right back with more recording artists and surprises.

0: Hey, hi, hold on 1 second. Let me turn down Jason. All right, welcome to House of Pride Radio. How's it going?
1: Great, yeah. Thank you for having me.
0: On the fly. We're talking to Matt Harkinrider. Harkinrider. Wow.
1: Yeah.
0: Is that your birth name?
1: Yes.
0: Oh my God. Who are your parents? Motorcycle folks?
1: Originally, that name is like German, but that's like the Americanized version of it.
0: Oh, gotcha. That makes sense. How do you know how to say the German version by any chance?
1: It's like Harkinrider or something.
0: Ooh, nice. Sexy. Well, folks, we are speaking with Matt today because he is a recording artist. LGBTQ friendly. Hopefully you're getting a lot of pride events this year, 2026. We're going to talk about that, but we also want to just touch upon how well the algorithms of social media work, because I have been bombarded with your song cruising and snippets of you in my feed daily, which is just fine because you're easy on the eyes and you have an amazing voice. I want to learn a little bit. I'm sure our listeners want to as well about who you are and what is it all about. What's it all about, Matt?
1: Oh, thank you so much. Was it on Facebook that you found most of the
0: Yes. stuff? Did you buy an ad on Facebook?
1: I think also in a way that a lot of us complain about on some of the other platforms lately, like on Instagram, for example, is that, you know, how people aren't seeing, I don't know if you know this, but people are complaining that like they follow people, but you don't even get shown their stuff anymore. You mostly see ads and
0: I don't have a lot of time, so I my go-to is Facebook. It seems to work for me.
1: Well, I think Facebook still, they haven't screwed up or like toyed with the algorithm so much that if you followed me, then it hopefully showed you more of my...
0: Yes, it's working, girl. Kind of,
1: yeah, I started finally kind of embracing like the TikTok sort of short video format this new year, 2026.
0: Yeah.
1: I can't say exactly why it took so long, except for I just didn't really see how to do it that felt like, I guess, authentic to me.
0: That's okay.
1: But I've been doing this for like 12 years, so I was like, okay, it's time to throw everything at the wall. So a lot of what you've seen probably is these short videos that just feature little snippets of songs, and it really is a beautiful, free way to share your music, your art with people. I think a lot of my peers even like we could embrace this more because, you know, in the past you needed to like deal with these gatekeepers of record labels or the, who runs the radio station or whatever it might be.
0: A lot of gates to get through. Yeah.
1: And now you really do have a lot of power to reach people, through these platforms, with your music. So yeah. I've been full on, throwing everything at the wall, to get these songs heard the last few months. So I'm so happy to hear that it found you and that you know, enjoy the material.
0: I really do. It's a very catchy, I want to, I'm sorry, somebody else is trying to call in the middle of my interview with you and she knows better. Shout out to Rosa Vitalia. I don't know what she's doing. Anyways, let's just start from the beginning. This is what the hook was for me. Check it out. This song, we're going to talk about it, is called Cruising. Check it out.

0: So I just wanted to play enough of it so you heard their hook. It's called Cruisin'. So that came out in 2022, you said. Did you have remixes with that, or was it just the original?
1: I don't think anyone's ever done a remix, no.
0: This is what I suggest. It's so solid, Matt. You really need to develop it for the LGBTQ, you know, ears and feet. They want to dance to this. Just an EP package with like four remixes faster. You have it right now? So it's, folks, right now it's at 120. It's a great song. The structure is excellent. Your vocals are excellent and the hook is excellent. Just need a couple remixes, maybe 126 beats per minute. Get it out to all the DJs, dance later. We were just talking about how many, he was on the show a little earlier, how many platforms and places to place your music, and it can get lost in the mix and this, that, and the other. But if you do that, Matt, I'll help you get it out to some of the right channels. But this is a hit. It just needs that that development so that DJs will play it at their sets and stuff. What do you think about that?
1: Oh, thank you so much. You said that man's name was Dan Slater?
0: Yeah, he's a circuit DJ.
1: Okay, yeah, I'll look him up.
0: Yeah. I mean, I don't know what you're into, but that's generally the route like artists do, is, you know, get the original and then faster versions so folks DJing the parties can play it, you know.
1: Okay, that makes sense.
0: Yeah, yes. Sorry to, it's like on-air schooling.
1: No, I don't care. I mean, the goal is just to, you know, get
0: people to hear
1: out
0: it
1: there. And yes. So they, you know, the whole reason for making it is so that they'll hear it and they feel good and, you know, like
0: it would
1: dance
0: sound
1: and
0: so
1: and,
0: good at 120, 126, 124. I don't know. I'm like,
1: but yeah, that makes sense.
0: I'm a remixer, so I'm not only do I do this show, but I'm a professional remixer, Billboard remixer, and all that stuff. So I'm hearing in my head, like, oh my god, this song just needs to be, you know, like that club vibe going. I love it.
1: Okay,
0: I love it.
1: Cool.
0: I would chart it on my top 50. Just saying, girl.
1: Okay.
0: So tell us about your Pride year. Are you getting any gigs coming up that we can talk about?
1: I performing in San Diego for Pride weekend. That's in July. I think that's the only thing that's on my calendar.
0: Yeah.
1: Normally I have quite a few every year, and granted there's still more to come through the fall and stuff. I'm in talks with nothing.
0: Well, let's talk about the San Diego one. So that's in June, did you say?
1: It's in July. The San Diego's Pride is in the middle of July, so I'm performing on Friday night. At least I know I have that so far.
0: Nice. How much stage time did they give you?
1: This isn't at the festival. This is at like a spot in Hillcrest. Uh-huh. Called Sisters. It's my friend's bar, restaurant, pizza spot, and we do a annual thing there for the last few years on Friday nights. So I have a couple other queer artists join me, and we do like a free music and dancing, eating, drinking.
0: Yes, folks,
1: thing to kick off the weekend.
0: Checking.
1: So that's really fun.
0: Yeah,
1: and
0: how can folks do? You just show up. What's the name of the venue?
1: That'll be at Sisters Pizza in Hillcrest on Friday. I think it's the 17th is the Friday night.
0: July 17th.
1: Starting at like 7 p.m. If they follow me on social media, Matt Harkinrider, I'll be posting about it.
0: Yes, Mr. Harkinrider.
1: Harkinrider.
0: Like Hark the Heaven Angels sing.
1: I think I'm performing at another festival in Southern California. But I don't, yeah.
0: Yeah, that's okay. I mean, you know. What is your itinerary for the next 5 years, Matt? anyways.
1: All the festivals. We've done, though. I have a great band, and we've been really lucky to, and I'm grateful to have played. We played a lot of the big, at least on the West Coast.
0: You have a live band, Matt?
1: Oh, yes. Yeah, that's probably what I was spending too much of my time the last couple of years focused on, rather than doing TikToks. But
0: rather than being a solo, like, artist, producing.
1: Well, I'm still a solo artist, but they're like my band, so that they're...
0: Oh, you have... He's...
1: It's
0: okay,
1: like
0: you're
1: Bruce
0: well-developed.
1: Springsteen or Bob Seger or something like that, where they had a backing band. We gave them a name, finally, kind of like those other bands.
0: What's
1: so they're
0: the name?
1: Called The Meltdowns.
0: The Meltdowns.
1: When they're with me, it's Matt Harkinrider and The Meltdowns. And we've done a really good job across Southern California, L.A. and San Diego. I was born in San Diego, and then as an adult lived in L.A. and West Hollywood. So,
0: is that where you are now, West Hollywood?
1: Actually, I'm in San Diego right now.
0: Oh, you're in San Diego. Have you crossed paths with Debbie Holiday? She's a dance diva with her own band.
1: That name is familiar, so...
0: Oh, yeah, you should...
1: Debbie Holiday. Wait, yes, why do I know... Wait,
0: many number like ones famous, on the dance chart, Billboard Club chart. Yeah, I could see you guys crossing paths. Christine W. would be another one that comes to mind that I could see you crossing paths with.
1: Christine W.?
0: Yes, she's like one of the dance divas out there that does a lot of the prides and venues, you know. We'll talk
1: more. Yeah, I wrote them both down right now. I'm looking them up on the computer.
0: But this is so exciting. So you've got everything. You've got the looks. You've got the talent. Now I'm learning you have your own band. Wow. I'm so impressed. What you got cooking in terms of new music?
1: I have actually a whole album, which cruising. This is all kind of part of this one concept. It's just taken me a while to fund it and to figure out how to roll it out, like figuring out TikTok and stuff like that. So I think it will come out by the end of this year, or maybe it'll even be into the 2027. But there's definitely a couple of songs coming from it soon that'll be out soon. And then I just want to make sure, I really believe in the project, so I want to roll it out. Part of why I was slow to roll it out is because I could tell that like I was putting out songs and they weren't reaching as many people as they maybe should have, even though we'd be playing these shows and the people that would come see it would be like, this is amazing music. So that's just to say there's a lot to come. And I love the album altogether. It's just kind of like my life in the gayborhood, but like pop and dancey and very catchy and fun. It's a very fun album. The songs don't sound alike necessarily in a good way, but they sit next to each other really well. So if you go on streaming now, you can hear six of them, and there's will be about 13 when it comes out.
0: That's great. That's perfect. So tell folks again where they can go to follow you, please.
1: So my name is Matt Harkenrider. My handles on Instagram and Facebook and stuff is Matty Harkey, MattyHarky. And on TikTok, where I've become a bit of a terror in the last few months, it's just my last name, Harkenrider, HARKENRIDER. I know I have kind of a long last name, but all my favorite artists always went by their, when I listed out like my top artists, they all went by their name, like first and last
0: name. I like it.
1: So
0: it sounds like a porn name. It works.
1: Oh, good.
0: Let's go out with the rest of Cruisin', which is so far is my favorite. I have to listen to the other tracks, but this is the one I would love to see developed into, you know, a club circuit versions, and I can help you with that. We'll talk more.
1: Thank you. I really appreciate
0: absolutely
1: the support and the ideas and everything. And it's a great song.
0: It's a great song, and you wrote it from experience, obviously.
1: Yeah, no, we had a lot of fun making. It's like the whole thing is really this like double entendre, and it seems like a simple little pop song, but like I love. Yeah, it's well written. So,
0: well written and well produced and well sung. You have great.
1: Oh, thank you. And shout out Pretty vocals. Sister, aka Zach Waters, is the name of the producer I worked with to make it sound.
0: All right, Zach. Nice. Yeah, let's get it together to just keep the party, keep the fire burning, I'd say. We're going out right now with Cruisin'. You're listening to House of Pride Radio. And Matt, you come on back anytime you'd like, okay?
1: Oh, thank you so much for having me. Really, I really appreciate it.
0: You're welcome. Take care now. Bye bye.

0: Oh, that's amazing. Yes. Hello. No, I try, but you know, I try to use my voice when I am trying to sample things in my music and
1: to people that are, you know, professional singers. And I just kind of laugh.
0: Wait, what was that? No, I'm in, hold on, I think I know what's happening. Okay, not because my husband just put it in his AirPods and they were connecting to my phone. Okay, we are okay. I hear you now. My husband, his name is Sir, well, Matthew Blancett. He's my husband. We're here in Chicago. Yeah. Okay. I am. Yeah. Oh my gosh. Oh my gosh, so much. All right, let me try to how am I going to say this without being on the phone for so long? Okay, so I am producing my own album within collaborations with a couple artists of mine, including Joshua Ruiz with by our new song that just came out, Ain't Got No Worry. Thank you so much. Thank you. What was that? Yes, they could download, they could buy it. I actually started my own record label. It's called Royal Collective Records, and it's actually the first release on my own label. And that's also going to be the label. My label is going to be releasing my own album on it too, just to get the ball rolling and really push out some music. Yeah. Go to the store, see if you can find it. It should be on Apple Music, Spotify, Beatport, and... Ain't Got No Worry. You got no business. Yep. Work. Yep. Ruiz, it's Joshua Ruiz. When I first met Josh, that's how I thought I pronounced his last name, and then he was like, "Nope, it's Ruiz," and I was like, "Okay, got it." Yeah, I know. I love the song. It was me and him been meaning to make a collaboration for a while because we're coming up in the music scene, and I was just like, you know what? Like, me and him got really close during Winter Party when we both made our debuts down there in Miami. And I was just like, let's get this collaboration going. And, you know, I produced it. He sent me ideas. He sent me some things that he would like in the song. And then he actually, fun thing about this is that he actually found the vocal sample for Ain't Got No Worry. This is how the whole vocal came about. He found the vocal sample for me, and then he sent it to me, and I was like, okay. And I actually wrote lyrics and developed the entire song with the vocal sample that he sent me, and I actually sent it out to a vocalist to sing it, and then they sent me back the entire song, and then I got the full vocal and just produced the song right over it. Did you? Oh no! What is happening? I'm back. Did you hear me? Where'd you last hear me? Oh, okay. Yeah, I think I don't know what's going on with my phone. Maybe I just have bad service in my place. Okay. Yeah. Okay, great. What's up, world? Hello, hello. Since I have you on, can you hear me now? Okay, great. So Ain't Got No Worry is one of the songs off my album. The album is going to be called Dissonant, and it was going to be 12 songs, but I actually brought it down to 8 because I think I am signing a couple other songs from that album to a couple different labels just to broaden my musical background a little bit. I can keep on talking about it. So Ain't Got No Worry came about that Joshua and I got really close during Winter Party at our debut down in Miami. And then after that, we decided to collab on a song. And we put some ideas together, and I started producing it. And then he sent me the vocal, and I was like, this is a great vocal sample. I could write an entire song about it. And so I actually wrote the lyrics. I actually wrote everything, the whole thing. I mean, it's not that complicated. It's just like Chance has has a bridge, a verse, and a chorus. Very simple. But then when I wrote it, I actually sent the sample. I sent the production that I made for it, and I sent my lyrics over to a vocalist to sing it out. And then that vocal that you hear in the song is what I got back and mastered it, mixed and mastered it, and then that's what we got. Yes.

0: hands up to this guy, folks. Ain't got no worries.
1: Oh, yeah.
0: Brady.
1: Oh, yeah.
0: Brady Prince in the house.
1: What's up?
0: Hey. Tell us about... Oh, I asked Dan Slater the same question he was on earlier.
1: Dan. Oh, I love Dan.
0: I love Dan, too. I love you.
1: Thanks.
0: You DJ a lot, so I wanted to see if any songs are percolating on your must-play my next gig right now, besides your own music. He said his own music, too. I get that.
1: Oh, my God. I don't have any. I don't have any particular... songs. It's always like in the moment, like when I'm DJing, yes. I'm always like, mm-hmm. sing what the crowd wants, and like if I see that they want something very specific, I'll look for it in my USB. But I could definitely say artists, not technically the names of the songs. But right now, I'll tell you my top three right now. Right now are The Hills. Hills are awesome. Side Piece is popping off really hard right now, which I love.
0: Side Piece.
1: And Side Piece, yeah. Side Piece is great.
0: I've heard of this, Side Piece, Side Piece. Is that the name of the song?
1: No. Side Piece is the name of the artist. It's so a funny thing about Side Piece is that they're really big in the tech house and like tech house scene right now, but they actually individually, it's a group of two, and they both used to be like dubstep bass house DJs, and they like decided to like come together and like do like this fun little project.
0: Yeah.
1: And that project just like blew up. But so The Hills, Side Piece, and I actually been ripping out some Matt Cesari because I like this darker kind of like underground sound that he gives out, and I've been ripping a couple of his songs too. That's all I want to give out. I like to keep my weapons secret.
0: Okay, and yes, of course, and you're doing the right thing. You're reading the energy in the crowd. That's what you're supposed to do.
1: Yeah, like for instance, like I just came back. I DJed Hustle Ball, very underground party, and I played all underground techno. I just played techno and really dark tech house.
0: Yes, that's your style, right? Like tech house, techno.
1: Yeah. But then, the weekend before that, I DJed a T-dance and I played house, upbeat, like funky, groovy. I even had disco in there. So it's all about reading the room, y'all.
0: Yes.
1: Read that room, y'all.
0: Read the room. Absolutely. I was going to ask you a question, but none of these songs on our Pry Top 50 are particularly techno house. They're more house, like a...
1: That's okay.
0: Well, okay, so for example, our Top 10, is any of these tracks on your radar? Oh my God, this is amazing groove. His name is Steve Oakley, Ditto Music, and it's called Feel. I just love the house vibe. And then and then Revival House is doing a lot of cool stuff with Kathy.
1: Oh, I love Revival House. Oh,
0: yeah,
1: my
0: right?
1: Oh. God, I love them.
0: Yeah, they're definitely like on my radar. And then the last one is... I was going to say the new Robin song, which isn't getting a lot of promotion. It's called Talk to Me, but it's so good. Such a good production.
1: That is so funny that you mentioned that, because I actually been considering about remixing that song.
0: Yes.
1: Yes. I heard it and I was like, I think I could remix this, but obviously it's going to be a long time till I can remix this, because I think I have about 15 projects that I need to finish in the next like couple months. So I'm like, I always get sidetracked because I'm like, oh my God, I could remix this and just like throw it out there. But then I'm like, wait, I need to actually finish all this other music that I need to get done before I could do any more.
0: I love it. Yeah. That's good that you're busy.
1: Thank you.
0: Yeah.
1: Oh, yeah, yeah. And then on top of that, DJing every weekend, like Memorial Day is coming up this weekend. So right now this is a big one. I'll be in Chicago on Friday DJing Brute for GKL weekend. Shout out to Circuit Mom and Brute. And that's with me and Dan Darlington. We go by a duo named Reveladium. We actually have our first original single coming out in the next couple weeks. And then... I am down in Fort Lauderdale DJing at the Eagle Wilton Manors with my other duo partner, T-Don. And T-Don go by Rhythm Machine. Me and him, we just DJ all night and have a kiki. We have a blast. And then Sunday, I fly to L.A. to DJ the Masterbeat Party with Carson Sollers at the renovated Mayan So yeah, I got a really busy weekend ahead of me, but I'm grateful for all of it.
0: Yes. Hey, you're busy. I have a question. Do the producers pay for your airfare?
1: It depends. I mean, since we're online, I'm not really going to talk yeah. business with you.
0: Come on, give us the dirt.
1: Fair enough. As a professional standpoint.
0: Okay, well, here's my take on that, producers. Okay, and I'm allowed to say this. Yes, you should definitely pay for the talent's travel expenses. They've earned it, and even their 100%. Stay, because you do the same thing with the divas. Like, if you were going to get a dance diva to perform on the main stage, you're going to provide for that transportation in the house, the room and board. So yes,
1: yeah,
0: don't be cheap.
1: I'm going to keep my mouth shut, but I'm going to.
0: No, you don't say anything. We love you, and you've got this is Tweaker Turner speaking here. You have something to say? You can call me. Call me. Come on. I'm so happy you're keeping a busy schedule this Pride season. We need to be uplifted on the dance floor, so keep the party. Keep the 100%. Fire burning. Yeah. Come on back anytime you want. And
1: absolutely.
0: Yeah. Oh, where can folks go to follow you?
1: Oh, you can follow me. It's the same name on all socials. It's Brady Prince. Yes, Prince is my last name, and Brady is my first name. It's a real name. Yeah. So it's just Brady Prince on Instagram, Facebook, SoundCloud. It's all there.
0: Perfect. Okay, folks, we're going to go out, since we've been talking about Robin so much, with the original mix that Brady may be remixing at some point in the future.
1: Yes!
0: I can't wait for that to come out. That would be exciting. Okay, Brady, you take care. We love you here at House of Pride Radio, and we'll talk to you soon.
1: Thank you so much. Thanks for having me.
0: Bye-bye.
1: Bye.

0: Hello, hello. Yeah, hold on a second. Let me turn the music down. Yay. Marco Middleson's
1: in the house. Good afternoon to you.
0: Yeah, hold on. Where is this music coming from? Talk to Me by Robin on House of Pride Music. That is a future club slammer when the remixes come out. We're talking to Marco Middlesex. How are you doing?
1: I'm doing great. How's things with you, baby?
0: I'm doing good. I'm texting Raza. She's, of course, complicating everything. Come to the studio, Raza. It's that simple.
1: Yes. Yeah.
0: I'm just texting while we're talking to you. I'll edit this out in post-production.
1: Right.
0: That's how it rolls here on the live show. Hey, I wanted to talk to you because tell us the ongoings of the, you're a facilitator of the management here at Radio Valencia. Tell us the state of Radio Valencia, San Francisco.
1: Oh, the state?
0: Yeah. How's it going here?
1: Oh, I think, well, I was just changing out the latest edition of, you know, when you go to our website's landing page, we have the poster, the air schedule. And I was just looking at it before I had to do some edits. And I thought, wow, you know, there's just this whole plethora of different styles.
0: Yes.
1: To not be too cliched, but there really is something for any radio listener on our station. I really, really believe that. Yeah.
0: Yeah. And we're generally in a new location. When did you guys move to 22nd and Mission?
1: That would be three years ago.
0: Okay.
1: Between 3 to 4, yeah, it was about 3 to 4 years ago. So
0: I like it.
1: I'm sure Steve will correct me.
0: Let's just say 3 years. Yeah, and it's a street locale, so you can just come on in and say hello if you're in the neighborhood.
1: Yeah, along the arts corridor section, you know, along, you know, Valencia and then down the side street. Yeah, and there's just like, it's an amazing bastion of, you know, culture down there, isn't it?
0: It really is. Nice melting pot.
1: Absolutely.
0: Well, thanks for the update, folks. You can listen to Radio Valencia online. It's a digital platformed podcast.
1: Yes.
0: Many shows. I'm looking
1: 24/7.
0: Yeah, 24/7. Looking at the air schedule now, it needs to be updated. But it's every day. There's something going on. Of course, our show's on Tuesdays. Then it pops back up on replay on Fridays. Which, thank you for that, Marco.
1: Yes, absolutely. Yeah, you're on it too on Fridays.
0: Yeah, and your show. You have your own show.
1: And yes,
0: it's on Thursdays, right?
1: Mine's a Stranded Playlist on Sunday, noon till 2, and then I have an encore broadcast on Wednesday at noon as well. So I'm a noon show.
0: Check out Marco's show too. And
1: how would you
0: describe your show, Marco?
1: Mine, I call it an eclectic audio odyssey, and it's also very dance centric. But I do kind of go through the all eras and genres as well. And I try and do, like, you know, a theme each week.
0: Oh, what's the theme coming up Sunday?
1: Sunday's episode I'm still working on right now. But at the moment, I'm leaning towards doing, like, brand new music show.
0: Okay. Cool.
1: You know, like taking a compilation of the new spins that I've done over the last couple of months.

0: interview you had with Gypsy.
1: Oh, thank you.
0: I did. Yeah, I was tuned in.
1: Oh, I love
0: it.
1: Oh, my God. You're probably the only person tuning in. I can't see the thing, the charts. Oh, there it is. No, that's not it.
0: Top right.
1: It's something. The webpage screen is. No, that's not it. Where's the mouse in the studio? I can't find it.
0: If you click on Sam Broadcaster, I think the page will pop up, and the listenership is in the top right hand side of the monitor.
1: Oh wait, is this the mouse? I'm looking on the monitor.
0: Yeah. So yeah, open up Sam Broadcaster and.
1: Okay.
0: You'll see. Yeah, look top right, and then you'll see listenership.
1: Mike moved everything on his way out.
0: Oh.
1: Yeah. No, you know, like the monitor, there's like a
0: mouse
1: for it,
0: right? Yeah.
1: The one that's there doesn't work, so it's not that.
0: Yeah.
1: All right, I'll get around to it. Anyways, thanks for being available. We're going to now play...
0: For sure.
1: We're going to play Pippi Lovestocking's new song, Missing Parts of Me, because she's coming to town. Did you know that?
0: Yes, I did hear. Oh, it is such a great song, too. Just love it.
1: Yeah. Thank you. Yeah, Pippi Lovestocking is coming to Peaches Christ show at the Castle
0: Theater. Yeah.
1: It's called Built This City. And she's going to... I mean, it's a big deal because after what she's been through with her health issues, losing parts of her legs and arms, she has new legs, and she's going to be doing new comedy. And this song is about all of her experiences. So... thanks, Marco. We're going to go out with Pippi, but it's great having you.
0: Totally.
1: And we'll stay in touch. Come on back anytime.
0: We will. And happy Pride, San Francisco.
1: Yay, happy Pride. All right. Pippi, take it away.

That's The Missing Parts of Me by Pippi Lovestocking. That's charting on DJ's top charts right now. Missing Parts of Me can be downloaded anywhere. Go Pippi Go. She's coming to San Francisco along with other artists to star at the Castro Theater for Peaches Christ Spectacular. Built This City. Be sure to get your tickets. That's coming up in June. You're listening to the House of Pride show with DJ Tweeka Turner.

tracks that hardly anybody knows about it, but someday this will be on people's playlists. This one's called Soul Defender. What a title, right? By the late, the great Mary Wilson from the Supremes.

0: FMSA. Hold on 1 second. I'm going to turn down. Turn down Mary Wilson.
1: Oh, Lord.
0: We're playing, I don't know if you knew, before the late, great Mary Wilson passed a couple years back. She laid down a couple new tracks. So we're just playing Soul Defender. I think that made one appearance on Mary Wilson's anthology out of the Motown label. Soul Defender, great song.
1: You know what? You wake up.
0: Yes.
1: When she passed, I was just thinking about her because I had seen her in maybe like 2-3 years at the airport when I was coming through Las Vegas.
0: Did your paths cross over the years?
1: Yeah, babe. Off and on in the airports.
0: Yeah.
1: We'd be, I'd be going toward home and she'd be coming back from a gig. So.
0: Oh, my God. That's so funny. You would literally meet in the airport. Hey, girl.
1: Yes. Yeah.
0: Oh, I loved her. I had the great fortune of working with her a couple times on some music. So that was like a dream come true for me.
1: Babe, was she sick? What happened?
0: I don't think she knew it was coming. Yeah, okay. No, she wasn't sick per se. She wasn't sick per se. So, you know, sometimes the Lord calls you when he calls you.
1: Yeah, I can attest to that, babe.
0: Yeah. Well, let's get into it, Pepper. I know, we know that you have new music coming out, hopefully this year. We're looking forward to that. That's, folks, Pepper Mache has new music coming out, new club DJs. Are you listening to me? New club music coming out. Are you excited?
1: Well, I know I am.
0: I am, too.
1: You know, Tweeka, I have to, I want to let everybody know that being at my age now, you've got to kind of stay current when you're with the Recording Academy. The same people
0: do.
1: Who put on the Grammys.
0: Yeah.
1: I've been a member with them for like 23 years now. But for me not to be, turned out into the pasture.
0: I
1: always release material around the time when everybody else is promoting their products, their songs, trying to get, into the Grammys and stuff. So
0: Pepper's not ready to plant a garden, folks.
1: No, I'm not, babe. Not by a long shot.
0: Good. Well, you still have God's given talent. You might as well use it.
1: Exactly. Now everybody's got me exercising on their apps, babe.
0: Yes, let's go over some of your hits. I just want to play a little schooling for the children. Let's let's have a listen to this song and then we talk about it. Hold on 1 second.
1: Okay,
0: I don't know if you can hear it on your side, but we're playing Lost Your Mind.
1: Brings back memories.
0: Yeah, you come and lost your mind. I remember our interview years ago. You said that was that song was written out of your experience from your divorce.
1: You know it.
0: That's what I'm
1: saying. Bless his soul, but he's gone now.
0: Oh, so okay. Don't talk ill of the people who've passed.
1: Babe, you know it. And I basically still have my two sons who he gave me, which was wonderful.
0: Oh, so. You have two sons. Are they a musician? What are they doing with their...
1: The oldest one, he's like... he works for an amusement area between Las Vegas and I would say Victorville, but you can pass it as you're going toward Las Vegas. It's called Eddie's World.
0: Eddie's World. You stop in and say, "Can you play Dive into the Pool?"
1: Babe, if you said that to him, he said, "Well, that's my mom."
0: Let's have a listen to one of your biggest, Dive into the Pool. Just a sampler here.

0: go.
1: Yeah.
2: Y'all feeling good?
1: I know I am.
2: Well, you
0: babe,
2: know
0: I was able to be
2: tonight.
0: On the parade route singing. For Long Beach Pride this past Sunday.
1: Oh, my God. Did you get to do this song?
0: You know what? It basically messed up as far as the vocals were concerned, but I was able to play.

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You're listening to RadioValencia.fm. We're in the heart of the Mission District. Today is a sad day in the music world. Dolly Parton has passed. She was a gentle soul who gave a fuck about her community and other human beings on this earth. And Dolly, we say bye to you today. We heard some Dolly Parton. Also, quite recently, we lost Lou Kohler of Sick of It All. Another gentle soul. So, started off with the time capsule. Dolly Parton, off of her first record, a song called Dumb Blonde. Then we heard Sick of It All with It's Clobberin' Time and Just Lies. Then we heard some more Dolly Parton with He's a Go-Getter. And then we heard another from Sick of It All with Burn 'Em Down. Rest in peace to both of those two. Dolly Parton and Lou Kohler. We heard The Gun Club, a song called Ghost on the Highway. We heard The Gorilla Biscuits with a song called High Hopes. Heard a deep one from Rumble Seat with a song called California Burritos. This featuring Chuck Reagan of Hot Water Music. We just heard The New York Dolls with Trash. So yeah. Don't go anywhere. This is Disaster.

Hey, welcome. Welcome if you just tuned in. Welcome back if you've been here this whole time. You're listening to Disaster Sounds right here on RadioValencia.fm in the heart of the Mission District. Ooh, boy. We're in the middle of that time capsule right now. Actually, no, we're not. We moved on to the Bay Area noise. We're in the local stuff. Excuse me. Heard a band called Grimple. A song called Vivisic. Heard some 15 with a song called Greed. Heard the Avengers, some old school San Francisco punk rock, with a song called The American Enemy. Heard the Nerve Agents with a song called Carpe Diem. Heard Tsunami with a song called Mind Your Business. Heard some Drain with a song called Sewn Shut. We heard Surprise Privilege with a song called B-Boy. And we just heard Cell Rot with a song called Know the Pain. Go anywhere, y'all. Got some more local stuff coming up. We'll be moving on to what we call Ghouls Only, the spookiest of the tunes, followed by punk rock around the world. I am your host, Scott Foster. This is Disaster Sounds.

stars up above. I was hypnotized when I looked into your eyes. My heart was filled with love. Just like the siren Circe, you've got me at your mercy. Always yours to heaven hold.

Welcome if you just tuned in. Welcome back if you've been here the whole time. You're listening to Disaster Sounds right here on RadioValencia.fm in the heart of the Mission District. We wrapped up earlier with that Bay Area noise, the local stuff. We heard some punk rock from a band called Negative Trend. The song was called Black and Red. We heard the Swingin' Utters with a song called Soldier Boy. We heard No Use for a Name with a song called Invincible. Then we heard some Filth after that. And then we moved on to where we are now, the spooky tunes, the spookiest of the tunes. Getting a little creepy. We heard Von DeLeith with the Don Voorhees Orchestra with a song called Dancing the Devil Away. We heard Louis Armstrong with a song called You've Got Me Voodooed. We heard Cannibal Corpse with a song called Staring Through the Eyes. And we heard a long song from Alice Cooper called Dead Babies. And then we heard from AFI, The Boy Who Destroyed the World. That became popular from that Tony Hawk video game. But I don't know, I kind of like the record before that game came out. It's just kind of like, I'm just not going to digress. Don't listen to me. Anyways, you're listening to Disaster Sounds. We have some more spooky tunes.

until next week. So, we wrapped up earlier with what we call Ghouls Only, the spookiest of the tunes, the scary stuff. We heard Mills Blue Rhythm Band, the song called Devil in the Moon.

around the world, that punk rock around the world. We heard the Dead Milkmen, Brat and the Frat. We heard Minutemen with History Lesson Part 2. We heard the Rich Kids on LSD with Feeling of Hate. We heard some TSOL with The Triangle. We heard DI with Pervert Nurse. Those are all American bands. Moving on to China, we heard Struggle Session with a song called Assassinos, Los Crudos cover. And we heard Mel Banana from Japan with a song called Key is a Fact That a Cat Brings. And we heard the Rizzillos with Top of the Pops. And we just heard the X-Ray Specs with I Am a Poser. Yeah. Like I said earlier,

Brockman's off the throat clearing, Shelley. This is the curated catastrophe coming to you every Sunday as we do from 2 to 4 p.m. Thank you, Marco, for that great show intro. Really appreciate you tuning in here to Radio Valencia. If you listened last week, you know that Shay from the Bay has chosen to leave the show. So we wish her well in all her future creative endeavors. And with that, let's get into the music. I'll explain myself later. This is Radio Valencia.

Okay, we're back on RadioValencia.fm. Starting off fairly typically catastrophically. Nobody cares how the sausage is made, but the various programs I use to download things off the interwebs that I, play online, or play on the air, rather, because I don't trust streaming things off the internet here at our internet radio station, because the Wi-Fi here is notoriously sketch. So anyway, I try and download everything in advance, but all of the software that I used to do that stopped working this morning. So while I was trying to do show prep, I couldn't download anything, and went through the standard modern rigmarole of, I pay for these programs, here's my license, here's the code, blah blah blah, let's reinstall the new version, blah blah friggin' blah. Anyway, shit ain't working, so I'm having to play things live off of their various streaming services, which is why you hear heard bursts of commercials in there, because I messed up. Because commercials infiltrate everything. Anyway, this is Curated Catastrophe. What did we hear in that set? We kicked things off with The Hits Just Keep On Coming by Public Enemy. Fairly new from them. Great video. And I saw Public Enemy yesterday at the Stern Grove Festival, which one of my friends was like, that's a weird, a park. That's a weird place to see Public Enemy. And I'm like, hip-hop was born in a park, man. Dude. Anyway, it was a fantastic day out. Public Enemy had some tech issues that bugged me. Chuck D's microphone wasn't loud enough, so you could hear him rapping, but you could not hear him talking between songs. And everybody else sounded fine, so it was just his mic, and like the sound guy never fixed it, which pissed me off. Anyway, that, and this is a total like cranky tech complaint, but the guy who was running their teleprompter was too slow. Like, for songs they knew by heart, like Bring the Noise and Don't Believe the Hype and whatnot, they were on fire. But for songs like some of their new material where they have, the lyrics streaming by in front of them, the teleprompter guy would pop up the lines clearly right when they were supposed to hit, which meant that they had to read them for a second to remember what the line was. So they were like, Chuck and Flay were both just like slightly behind the beat on all of the new material, so that made it seem sort of slow and lacked energy. But again, technical issues. Gorgeous day in the park, and it was a lot of fun. But the big thing, my big discovery, was La Russell, who was the opening act. He's a kid from Vallejo, a modern product of the hyphy scene, and he was great. He brought like a 25-piece gospel orchestra, and regular listeners will know. I'm a massive sucker for gospel orchestras. And he brought out all these little kids from Vallejo to do like break dancing and shit, and it was super fun. His lyrics were all like really on point and heartfelt. And anyway, that last song was one of the songs he did, which he mashed up with the previous song, which was E40, Things Will Never Change by E40 featuring Bo Rock. La Russell did a cover of that song with a Bruce Hornsby sample, and then went into his own song, which is, it is what it is. So that was great. I really enjoyed that whole set. He was actually better than Public Enemy, if I'm honest. And Public Enemy were good. He was great. So anyway, that was my day in the park yesterday. I'm going to play a lot more hip-hop, because kind of where my head is at today. So we'll continue with La Russell and one of his bigger hits. This features Lil Jon, and it's fairly recent.

time is now.

0: minutes when I was I've been out here getting my dough from the skull to old to Valley Joe. Getting rich in the rich and saying ho. I'm selling DC merch and doing shows. Rolling on bows and two foes. Renovating, man, I stay with new flows. Couple zippers, man, I keep a few of those. Michael Prince, violin, they're in clothes.
1: This is the Curated Catastrophe. That was the Russell featuring Def Hef, Snow Beach, and Michael Prince on the pizzicato violin there. A track called Since 94. That was a live version. What else did we hear in that set? All of these have so many like guests on them. And I think we kicked things off with I'm from the Bay by La Russell featuring Little John. Then we heard The Game by Public Enemy, which was from a soundtrack to a basketball movie. And then we heard No Week Rap, which is new from Rakim and KRS-One featuring Ice Cube, Black Thought, and Mos Def. So a whole lot of posse cuts in that set. Still working with the limited template available to me, which is not downloading things, but playing things straight off the internet. So I apologize for blips and blurps of advertising because it's fucking inescapable. But you know, it's the world we live in. It is what it is, as La Russell said. Here's some more hyphy on Rave Valencia. This came out, I think, 7 months ago. So it's fairly new. It's called Bay Area Anthem.

Drake on the radio too much. You know why, right?

0: my Blue Chew Gold just kicked in. Sir, that is always an
1: God damn it. You know what? I'm just going to reverse these the wires on these. For boring technical reasons, I have two laptops going here, and one of them, they're wired up backwards from where they are in physical. No one gives a shit. Whatever. I have two laptops, and they're backwards. So.
0: Anafil until Dalafil to yep. Take care of the physical stuff.
1: Fucking advertising, man. Anyway. All right, we're back. This is the curated catastrophe being as catastrophic as ever. What are you hearing that set? Actually, advertising fucked that up, too. We heard Bay Area Anthem by E40 featuring Kick the Sneak, Too Short, G-Eazy, B-Legit, J-Diggs, and P-Lo. And then it was interrupted by a fucking commercial in the middle of the song, because it's an 8-minute long song. So I cut that off and played Not My Job by Mac Dre. And then went back and played the rest of Bay Area Anthem, which then went into another fucking commercial. I should probably put an ad blocker. Can you do ad blockers on YouTube? God, that would make my life so much simpler. Feel free to jump in the chat room. Let me know if you can do ad blockers on YouTube. And otherwise, I hope you're enjoying the hyphy this beautiful sunny Sunday afternoon in the Mission. We're here in the Arts Corridor on 22nd Street. If you'd like to get a show on Radio Valencia, pop on by. There's QR codes in the window. Or just pop on by and see me. I'm here from 2 to 4 every Sunday. Except the last 2 months, which I took off for various reasons. What are we going to do next? Oh, this. This is the Curated Catastrophe on RadioValencia.fm.

with my dark pants on, slipping on, slipping on, cuffing my pants. Yeah. So they don't get torn in the back. It's a punk rock shoe with the logo in the back. Got the red ones laced up in a size 10. Got the all black Vans on with a skull head.